0: Except the NASDAQ, which was higher. Dave Packer, ABC News. Well,
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3: Now a check of the Door Peninsula weather forecast on WDOR in Sturgeon Bay. Cloudy skies overnight tonight, lows in the middle 50s with light and variable wind. Friday, a partly cloudy start to the day, skies clearing with high temperatures reaching the upper 60s, light and variable wind southeast, 5 to 10 miles an hour in the afternoon. Clear skies Friday night, lows in the lower 50s with light and variable wind. Saturday, mostly sunny, temperatures reaching the upper 60s for our highs, light and variable wind. And Saturday night through Sunday night, partly cloudy, lows in the low 50s, highs in the upper 60s. That's a check of the Door Peninsula weather forecast on WDOR. We're right back into more great music.
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1: From ABC News, I'm Dave Packer. A powerful nor'easter set to slam the East Coast this weekend from the Carolinas to New England. Right now, the storm is developing in the Atlantic off the Carolina coast. In Rhode Island, boat owner Bob Swanson getting ready.
2: I'm taking some other precautions with extra fenders. I put some things around the boat in case it's blowing around.
1: ABC's Anthony Johnson is at the Jersey Shore in Seabright.
3: The big concern here is going to be flooding, beach erosion. Those are the issues that normally hit these barrier islands along the Jersey shoreline. So officials have been really working at encouraging people to go ahead and get prepared.

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0: 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Pick up your cards at the Piggly Wiggly in Sister Bay, JP Express in Carlsville, Bay Ridge Plaza Mobile on Egg Harbor Road, and the Mobile S Stop Little Caesars in Sturgeon Bay. In Algoma, at the BP Express on the corner of Highway 4254, or at the JP Citgo on 4th Street. Next week, we're playing with yellow-colored cards. No purchase is necessary. The cards are free, but you must be at least 18 years of age to play. The first winner to completely fill their card and call in is the prime winner. Up to two additional winners then have 10 minutes to call in and claim a prize. Prizes include a $20 certificate from the Piggly Wiggly, a $20 certificate from Gandu Petroleum, and a certificate for a 16-inch pizza from Sonny's Italian Kitchen and Pizzeria. Monday Bingo is brought to you by Dortran, your doorway to mobility.
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0: Disturbing new reports from long naval deployment. ABC's Jay O'Brien has that.
1: In a letter to Congress, the acting Secretary of the Navy confirms that 8 sailors attached to the USS Lincoln Carrier Strike Group attempted suicide since the beginning of their long deployment tied to the Iran war. A Navy official says that's consistent with lengthy deployments. The letter was sent to Senator Kirsten Gillibrand and first obtained by CNN.
0: Now, if you or anyone you know is experiencing a mental health crisis, you can call 988. The calls for AI regulation expanding across a bipartisan group of states, a letter obtained by ABC News from 26 states' attorneys general to the leaders of Congress, says labs cannot solely be responsible for regulating themselves. You're listening to ABC News.
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0: The family of Mississippi teen Nolan Wells not ending the fight to find out what happened to their son after he was found dead on Horn Island on the 4th of July weekend. Family attorney Ben Crump revealing today that they've uncovered new details in Nolan's phone.
6: The messages on his phone in the snaps will show some of his own friends were concerned about people on Horn Island can be racist.
0: Another wave of Starbucks stores set to close in North America.
7: In a memo to employees, Starbucks CEO Brian Nichols says a company will be closing 250 stores out of over 18,000 stores worldwide. Nichols also saying about 1,000 stores will get uplifts, as he calls them. He's been focused on enhancing the in-store experience as a chain fends off competition from other companies like McDonald's, which has been going all in on high-margin beverages. Nichols says those working at Starbucks locations who will be closing will be notified this week. Alex Stone, ABC News.
0: This evening, James Coppenhaver, one of the 3 campaign rally attendees shot during an assassination attempt on then-candidate Donald Trump in Butler, Pennsylvania, died in Pittsburgh, age 76. Statement of his death did not specify if his passing was directly related to the injuries he suffered during the attempt. And a mixed day for Wall Street as concerns over rising treasury yields and rising prices kept investors hesitant. Dave Packer, ABC News.
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9: Now a check of the Door Peninsula weather forecast on WDOR in Sturgeon Bay. Cloudy skies through the night tonight, overnight lows middle 50s with light and variable wind. Friday, partly cloudy in the morning, skies clearing through the day, high temperatures reaching the upper 60s with light and variable wind, becoming southeast 5 to 10 miles an hour in the afternoon. Friday night, clear skies, lows in the low 50s with light and variable wind. Saturday, mostly sunny, high temperatures reaching the upper 60s with light and variable wind. Saturday night through Sunday night, partly cloudy, lows in the low 50s, highs in the upper 60s. And Monday night, clear skies, highs in the upper 60s, lows in the middle 50s. That's a check of the Door Peninsula weather forecast. We're back into more music now on WDOR in Sturgeon Bay.
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50 winds, light and variable, partly cloudy Sunday with highs in the upper 60s, mostly sunny Monday, upper 60s, showers becoming likely Tuesday night and could linger into Wednesday. Current temperature 55 under a cloudy sky here at WDOR.

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2: 55 and cloudy here at WDOR. 10 after 5, time for the Bay Lake Fishing Report, which is compiled by Howie's Tackle of Sturgeon Bay. Fishing report brought to you by Husby's Food and Spirits, Wisconsin Building Supply, Sunny's Pizzeria, and the Bay Lake Fishing Report brought to you by Bay Marine. Lance Levine of Howie's Tackle reports right after this.
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3: This is your Door County Fishing Report from Howie's Tackle and Archery in Sturgeon Bay. I'm Lance Levine reporting. Well, windy conditions had hampered many fishermen's efforts to comfortably get out on the water this past week, but it looks like we may get a bit of a break here at the end of the work week and through the weekend. And the temps look like they're going to climb right back up into the low 70s, even mid 70s in some cases. Should be a great time to get out on the water and do some fishing. This is what we got. The fishery reports from out in the Big Lake have been lacking for the main reason that it's just been too windy to get on out there. This is generally a fun time, though, to get out there and chase around some feisty 2 and 3 year old kings along with some high flying rainbows. That type of fishing for those silverfish generally lasts right through October, or as long as people want to stay out there. I mean, those fish stick around for a while. And one nice thing about the fall fishing out on the Big Lake, there's virtually no traffic. You can kind of just go wherever you want, roam around, not cut anybody off, not get yelled at, just hang out and relax, catch a bunch of nice silverfish, delicious also. So when they are calling for some nice weather, make sure you head on out there and try it. It's real fun. Most of our reports have been coming from fishermen in the Sturgeon Bay Ship Canal for the obvious reasons, chasing those fall runners, and it's just too windy to get out. So a few good ways to hook into some of those. 4-year-olds, you're casting or trolling spoons or plugs or soaking spawn or skein, spawn sacks or skein, if you can get some. Also, some of the flowing rivers will start to see some kings running up them, along with some of those northern Door County harbors, both on the bay and the lakeside. So don't forget to grab your fishing pole if you're going to be traveling up northern Door Peninsula. It's always fun to take a few casts and hook a big king while enjoying northern Door County. The perch fishing reports have been good overall, and they'll just continue to get better as it always does as we push through September and into October. I know we had some wind to deal with, so it's kind of uncomfortable getting out there, but there's always a place to tuck in and hide for perch. So we have got a few perch reports this whole week. The Sturgeon Bay Ship Canal, Sawyer Harbor Flats, the Sturgeon Bay Flats, I should say, Riley's Bay, Little Sturgeon, along with the whole mid to deep mud area, basically right out of Little Sturgeon around Henderson's Point all the way down south past Shooter's Dock, all spots to try, depending on the wind, etc. The key is, in pretty much all fishing, keep moving until you find active fish. You know, if you sit in one spot and don't catch anything all day and you say the fishing's bad, it's really, it might not be bad. It's just you didn't move. So you got to move. Got to move. Keep moving. Find those active fish. Best baits this time of year, fathead minnows, crawler pieces, and red worms are all good live baits this time of year and good baits to have in the boat. Once the water cools off, the main bait, as most people know, turns primary minnows, primarily fathead minnows, both or all three, medium, small, and large, like tuffy fathead minnows are what you should have once it cools off. But right now the water's warm, you got to have it all. And of course, I say it every report, small plastics, it's a great way to catch a bunch of perch also, so make sure you got some little paddle tails along with you if you feel it casting. The Waller reports, well, they've been a bit limited, obviously, due to the wind, but when the wind wasn't blowing, the bite had been pretty darn good for both daytime fishermen and along with the nighttime fishermen. As for the best methods, you can either cast or troll for them. If you're going to cast, most popular baits, death jigs for sure, shiver minnows, jigging spoons, even jerk baits working at times, and of course Alabama rigs. Kind of a goofy thing to throw for walleyes, but they really love them. You just got to have the right rod and reel to throw on them, but they'll they're not eating anything else, they might eat an Alabama rig. So very effective there. And while you cast, some folks will still slip bobber fish. So if you got your bobber rods along, throw a crawler or a leech out there, suspended 2-3 feet off the bottom, and let it hang. And if you're going to troll, crawler harnesses are still working because the water is still in that right temp range. And of course, deep diving crankbaits, especially if you're out on the reefs, like flicker minnows, bandits, husky jerks, and hit sticks, just to name a few. Sometimes those fish will push shallow, and they're going to, you know, fall fishing, they're going to push to those shallow shorelines. Then you're going to want just regular suspending jerk baits. So again, stay mobile, find those active fish. The bass fishing reports, well, they've been good overall up and down the Door Peninsula, including Washington Island. It was a bit of a struggle this past week. People still caught fish. It just wasn't epic. It wasn't outstanding. Just the wind events kind of screwed things up, it sounds like. But with some weather stability, I think it's just going to ramp right back up as it usually does, and those fish are start to group up when the water cools off and everybody will be happy and smiling again. Shorty tubes, paddle tails, Ned rigs, Cincos, dark sleeper style baits. When the wind is cranking, of course, jerk baits will work, chatter baits, spinner baits. And I did talk to some folks before we left on our little work trip. They caught some fish on topwater baits again when it slicked out. So I guess you guys always got to have one of those on. You really need to stay mobile again, though, on that bass, depending on the wind. Push shallow sometimes, push deep sometimes. You got to chase them around. The northern pike action, it's also really starting to pick up as it usually does this time of year. Even with the windy conditions, folks were able to get out in the channel and catch a bunch of pike. So they're always around. They're getting active. Concentrate those efforts around those deep weed edges, steeper shoreline drops with some weeds mixed in. Like always, Sturgeon Bay Ship Channel, Potawatomi State Park, the deeper flats, some steeper shorelines, Sherwood Point and Henderson's Point, for example. Very good options. And here again, you can do pretty much whatever you want for those pike. You can trolling or casting, large crankbaits, spoons, spinners, large plastics. They just, when it's time to eat, they just eat. So also dragging around sucker minnows, large and medium sucker minnows, very effective, especially when this water keeps cooling down. You feed them a sucker and they can't stay away from it. So thanks again to all the local guides, local fishermen, and visiting fishermen that share information with us so we can provide the most accurate and informative report possible. From Howie's Tackle and Archery in Sturgeon Bay, this has been Lance Levine reporting. Be safe, have fun, and good luck fishing and hunting, everybody.
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2: 55 and cloudy sky here at WDOR. Forecast for the waters of Lake Michigan and the Bay of Green Bay. Today, east winds at 5 to 10 knots, waves at 2 feet or less. Could have some fog this morning. Did have some showers pop up on radar, primarily out over the lake. For tonight, southeast winds 5 to 10 knots. Eventually, those winds will become variable at 10 knots or less, waves at 2 feet or less. Clear skies out on the water tonight. Saturday, east winds at 5 to 10 knots, producing waves at 2 feet or less. Sunny skies expected for the bay and the lake tomorrow night. Or for tomorrow, I should say. Excuse me. The Bay Lake Fishing Report is compiled by Howie's Tackle of Sturgeon Bay. It's heard 3 times a day on WDOR at 5:10 and 6:10 in the mornings, and in the afternoons at 4:15. And you can find the Bay Lake Fishing Report anytime online simply by visiting WDOR.com. Bay Lake Fishing Report brought to you by the Greystone Castle, Bay Electronics, Bailey's Harbor Fish Company, and the Bay Lake Fishing Report brought to you by the Washington Island Ferry Line. 55 and cloudy. Chance for a little bit of light rain throughout the listening area this morning. That was early on, becoming sunny with highs in the upper 60s today. 18 after 5, time for a check of sports and with sports on WDOR. I'm Nick Olson. We'll begin with the prep scoreboard from Thursday. Boys soccer, Sturgeon Bay blank Gibraltar Sevastopol 2-0. Algoma over Peshtigo 9-1. Providence Academy beat Kewaunee 12-0. Packerman Conference volleyball last night. Sturgeon Bay beat Gibraltar in 4 sets. Northeastern Wisconsin Lutheran swept Sevastopol. Southern Door swept past Kewaunee. Oconto swept Peshtigo. NEC volleyball Luxembourg-Casco's swept past Little Chute last night. Cross country Thursday, Luxembourg-Casco's Ezra Tremel finishing first in the boys' small school race at Michicot. Tremel's teammate Zach Tussell, eighth. Luxembourg-Casco boys finishing first. Kewaunee 23rd, Gibraltar 25th, and Sturgeon Bay a 28th place finish. Luxembourg-Casco's Claire DeChateau finishing first in the girls' small school race. Melena Vazer of Southern Roar, 9th. Bria Newton of Sevastopol finishing 15th. LC finished 3rd as a team. Southern Roar girls 6th. Kewaunee 12th. Sturgeon Bay 22nd. And Sevastopol 23rd. Coming up tonight on 93.9 FM and WDOR and WDOR.com, it's Packerland Conference football. Sturgeon Bay celebrating homecoming by hosting O'Connell Falls. Clippers off to an 0-3 start in the Packerland. They are 1-4 overall. Head coach Matt Landers looking for progress one step at a time.
5: We've been looking at it as a coaching staff is we got to find the victories within the game. Whether that's, you know, one play, one drive, one score, we're trying to find all the victories for the kids to see. Yeah, the final scores aren't super fantastic. The boys don't like to see that, but they do need to see that that work they're putting in, it's showing. It's just putting it together one play after another.
2: O'Connell Falls arrives at Memorial Field with a record of 1-2 in conference play. They're 2-3 overall. 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Kickoff from Memorial Field is at 7 tonight. Elsewhere in Packerland Conference football tonight, Kewaunee at Southern Door, Oconto at Marinette, Peshigo at Bonduelle, NEC football, Seymour at Luxembourg-Casco. In eight-player Packerland football, Oneida Nation at Sevastopol, Gibraltar at Northeastern Wisconsin Lutheran, Providence Academy, Algoma is at Elkhart Lake, Glenbeulah. Green Bay Packers dropped their season opener for the first time in 13 years. They lost to the Atlanta Falcons last night, 35-14. After Christian Watson's four-yard TD reception, the Falcons would score 27 straight points. Here's head coach Matt LaFleur.
6: I don't think anybody's pleased about this. And we've got a couple extra days here, and everybody's got to take a long, hard look at themselves, and we got to find solutions and just come back ready to work. But it certainly was a tough night.
2: Packers defense gave up 194 yards rushing and a couple of touchdowns to Bijan Robinson. Drake London burned the Packs D for 194 yards receiving. Packers are 1-2. They're at Tampa Bay next Sunday, October 4th. Sixth-ranked Wisconsin volleyball team beat 20th-ranked Oregon in four sets last night. After dropping the first set 26-24, Badgers rallying, winning 25-19, 26-24, and 25-14. Wisconsin now 1-0 in Big Ten play. They're 7-4 overall. Women's hockey this evening, preseason number one Wisconsin will take on St. Lawrence. Puck drops at 5 p.m. Brewers have reached 100 wins for the first time in the franchise history. They reached that plateau after beating the Phillies Thursday 5-1, tied at 1. Brewers scored 3 runs in the 8th. Jake Bowers, Cooper Pratt, and Joey Ortiz all with RBI singles in that inning. Then Jackson Chirio hit his 25th homer in the 9th. Pratt and Bowers each had 2 hits in the win, which went to Jojo Romero. He pitched an inning and a third to improve to 3-3. Brewers are 159. They open their final series of the season this evening as they host the St. Louis Cardinals. First pitch from American Family Field at 6:40. One other note, Dodgers lost to the Padres 4-2. With Los Angeles' loss, the Brewers will be the top seed in the NL playoffs. And the Cubs, they beat the Marlins yesterday 2-1. Cubs clinch a wild card spot in the National League. 55 and a cloudy sky here at WDOR. Checking the WDOR forecast and our first look at local news. All coming up in 7 minutes at 5:30.
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2: 54 degrees with a cloudy sky here at WDOR at 5:30. Sunny skies today with highs in the upper 60s, light and variable winds shifting to the southeast at 5 to 10. Some may have experienced a little bit of light rain this morning that quickly passed through Door and Kewaunee counties. Most of that rain either south of the primary listening area or out over Lake Michigan now. For tonight, clear, low near 50, winds light and variable. Sunny tomorrow, highs in the middle 60s expected. Light and variable winds shifting to the southeast at 5 to 10. Good morning with the 5:30 edition of local news on WDOR. I'm Nick Olson. A fire call was received yesterday morning from the Ephraim Shores Resort. That's in downtown Ephraim. That call came in at 8:25, reporting smoke in the resort's pool room. A Mavis call went out for assistance from the fire departments of Sister Bay, Liberty Grove, Gibraltar, Bailey's Harbor, and Jacksonport. Also responding, Door County EMS and the Door County Sheriff's Office. Ephraim Fire Chief Justin McDonald reports what they found upon arrival.
3: There was smoke in the pool room. Pretty good haze of smoke in the pool room, which is never good, but we evacuated the building with the Sheriff's Department. Door County EMS assisted with that. Actually found the source of the smoke was a recently installed water heater. The owner's manual was on the side of it, and where the flames are, it had melted the plastic binding it was in, and the paper dropped down and started on fire, creating all the smoke.
2: Fire response took approximately 90 minutes, but Chief McDonald says most of that time was spent trying to determine the origin of the smoke, and then the remaining danger was extinguished rather quickly.
3: So we literally used a garden hose that they had, put maybe 2 gallons or 3 gallons of water on it, and we just helped them ventilate the building a little bit. But it did take a while for us to find the cause. So anytime you have a building with smoke in it, no known origin, and you had to look for it for a while, it was in a conspicuous spot.
2: Thankfully, the only real loss in this situation was the water heater owner's manual. There were no injuries reported. During yesterday's morning meeting of the Door County Board of Supervisors, they approved the forthcoming lease of office space in the county-owned Yonkers building on Sturgeon Bay's 4th Avenue. The Door County Economic Development Corporation has announced they will become the new primary tenant in that space. This lease will provide long-term use for this prominent downtown building, and the DCEDC will have a new central location for its work dedicated to economic development throughout Door County. County also recognizes this building as a strategic location for continued development of the downtown area, and it will also include the county's museum expansion. Door County Economic Development Corporation also reports that the Door County Tourism Zone Commission will soon be a subtenant in that new leased office space. Tourism Zone Chairman Dave Elliott says these two organizations being in the same location creates opportunities for them to connect and collaborate when their work intersects. The DCEDC's anticipated occupancy timeline currently being finalized. They will share that information as soon as it becomes available. Leaves just beginning to turn as Door County transitions into the fall season, but Destination Door County already looking ahead to winter. They have released their newest Door County Winter Destination Guide. May seem a bit early, but they want to get that guide into tourists' hands while they are still here for the fall. The Winter Destination Guide provides activities, events, and a helpful list of businesses which remain open November through March. A new feature this year is a Pick Your Park section, which helps readers choose a local state park for winter visits, including nearby dining recommendations. There is also a new group of Door County shop owners sharing their favorite places and winter activities. 20,000 hard copies were printed and are now available at the Door County Welcome Center in Sturgeon Bay. They will also soon be distributed throughout the county in the coming weeks. A virtual version is also available at DoorCounty.com. The UW Oshkosh Environmental Research and Innovation Center has been conducting its groundwater study in Door County every fall since 2019. The goal is to provide education about the importance of testing your well water while also adding to a database of groundwater quality in Door County. The 2026 test parameters include the study of total coliforms and nitrates for the discounted rate of $30. That's for the first 300 who register. Anyone that registers after that first 300 will pay $45. Registrants will also have the option of testing for arsenic or to do cumulative tests for pH, hardness, alkalinity, and iron for an additional $25. Once signed up and payment is received, you will be sent your sample kit in the mail. You must register by October 9th and then have your water samples dropped off October 23rd or 24th. For more information or to sign up, you can call 920-424-3148. Aspirin may be of a benefit in a number of cancers. Elizabeth Tracy wraps up the work week with this medical report.
4: People who've had colorectal cancer and have a known mutation should likely take aspirin to help prevent disease recurrence, according to a new study. The benefit of aspirin in preventing cancers has been shown before in the skin cancer melanoma, although Kimmel Cancer Center Director William Nelson at Johns Hopkins says the mechanism is probably different.
5: One of the things that looms large in the pathogenesis of melanoma is particularly that related to sun exposure is sunburns. And so remember, what happens with a sunburn is the UV light is absorbed by the skin, does some kind of damage. The burn itself is the redness and all this stuff is an inflammatory response. It's not just sun exposure, but in fact, it looms large in melanoma, particularly skin melanoma, whether you've had significant sunburns. One wonders if that doesn't attenuate the inflammatory response to any damage you might get.
4: Consult your doctor before beginning aspirin, Nelson says. At Johns Hopkins, I'm Elizabeth Tracy.
2: We have these funeral notices on this Friday morning, beginning with Barbara Ann Mitten, 76. She passed away back in October of 2019. A massive Christian burial will be prayed at 11 Saturday morning at Stella Maris Parish Fish Creek site. Burial at Blossomburg Cemetery. Visitation at tomorrow at the church from 10 until 10:45 for Barbara Ann Mitten, 76. Linda Spoody, 67, of Sturgeon Bay, passed away September 11th. Visitation will take place today at Forbes Funeral Home in Sturgeon Bay from 3 until the time of prayer service at 7 tonight. Visitation will continue tomorrow morning at St. Louis Catholic Church in Dykesville. That'll be from 10 until the time of Mass at 11, Linda will be laid to rest at the Shrine of the Good Shepherd Mausoleum. That is in the death of Linda Spoody, 67, of Sturgeon Bay. Beth Ellen Ferris, 89, of Bailey's Harbor, passed away September 21st. Her life will be honored with a funeral service at 1 tomorrow afternoon at Sister Bay Moravian Church. She will be laid to rest in the church cemetery. That'll be Monday morning at 11. Visitation at the church tomorrow from 11:30 until 12:45 for Beth Ellen Ferris, 89, of Bailey's Harbor. Erica Ann Marie May, 83, of Sturgeon Bay, passed away September 21st. Visitation will take place Wednesday at the Forbes Funeral Home. That'll be from 4 until 6:30. Prayer service at 6:30 next Wednesday evening. Visitation will continue Thursday of next week at St. Peter and Paul Catholic Church and Institute. That'll be from 10 until the time of Mass at 11. Interment will take place at Bayside Cemetery for Erica Ann Marie May, 83, of Sturgeon Bay. And Anthony J. Desjardins Jr., Tony Desjardins, 85, of Dykesville, passed away September 22nd. Family is planning for a celebration of life October 9th from 4 until 7 at Country Bible Church with a prayer service that evening at 6:30. That in the passing of Anthony J. Desjardins Jr., Tony Desjardins, 85, of Dykesville. 54 degrees, and we do have a cloudy sky here at WDOR at 5 this morning. The National Weather Service office in Green Bay reporting 57 degrees at Egg Harbor, Marinette at 56, Two Rivers 59, and Manitowoc 56 and a cloudy sky. Conditions that throughout north-central, northeast, and central Wisconsin, for the most part, still some cloud cover lingering after some early morning showers, and there was some fog in northern Wisconsin where temperatures were in the low to mid-40s. 43 at Iron Mountain is the cool spot. Warmer as you move towards central Wisconsin, head towards the Fox Valley and the Lakeshore areas as we had mid to upper 50s. Being reported, Two Rivers at 59 degrees is the warm spot. Early on this morning, there was a little bit of light rain and there is some clouds. Temps steady in the upper 50s, a light and variable wind. For Friday, today, sunny, highs in the upper 60s. Those light and variable winds will shift to the southeast this afternoon at 5 to 10. With the 5:30 edition of Local News on this Friday morning, this is Ben Nicholson reporting.
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1: I remember my first love affair. Somehow or another, the whole darn thing went wrong. But my mama had some

0: Jim Croce on WDOR. We are at 55 degrees under a cloudy sky. Had some early morning showers quickly pass through Door and Kewaunee counties. That's according to radar. Patchy dense fog will be possible this morning, mainly north and west of the Fox Valley. Then the good news this weekend through Thursday of next week, the probability for widespread hazardous or severe weather is low. We do have a chance for some showers arriving at Tuesday night, could linger into Wednesday and Thursday. Today should shape up to be pretty nice. Eventually, we'll have sunshine with highs in the upper 60s expected.
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1: Wisconsin DOT.

0: Jr. made his first start since November of 25, throwing for 256 yards with a touchdown and an interception. But it was the Falcons' run game led by Bijan Robinson that made the difference.
1: Penix from under center. Robinson the lone setback. Zacchaeus in motion. Here's Penix handing to Robinson. Left side. Bijan, touchdown Atlanta. Bijan Robinson on the board with his first rushing score of the year.
0: 92-9 the game. Robinson led the ground game that outpaced the Packers 242-17.
2: Pairing the two together is cool, but I'm most happy that we get to kind of take a deep breath and again, just focus on this next series. We got some more games to win. And we got to win these three games to do our best to make sure we start the playoffs here.
0: P. Crow Armstrong became just the seventh player in Major League Baseball history to record 40 home runs and 40 stolen bases. He helped the Cubs clinch their postseason spot, one of four to clinch on the day, including their Southside counterparts, the Chicago White Sox, Cleveland Guardians, and the San Diego Padres. Meanwhile, the sun set on the final season for the WNBA in Connecticut.
1: Bryce, shot clock's off. It is officially sunset. 24 years. We'll never forget. Thank you, Connecticut Sun.
0: The Connecticut Sun playing its final game before the franchise moves to Houston. The WNBA playoffs are set and will tip on Sunday.
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6: 55 and a cloudy sky here at WDOR, just about 10 after 6, time again for the Bay Lake Fishing Report, which is compiled by Howie's Tackle of Sturgeon Bay. The fishing report brought to you this morning by the Washington Island Ferry Line, Bailey's Harbor Fish Company, the Greystone Castle, and the Bay Lake Fishing Report brought to you by Bay Electronics. Lance of Howie's Tackle reports right after this.
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7: This is your Door County Fishing Report from Howie's Tackle and Archery in Sturgeon Bay. I'm Lance Levine reporting. Well, windy conditions had hampered many fishermen's efforts to comfortably get out on the water this past week, but it looks like we may get a bit of a break here at the end of the work week and through the weekend, and the temps look like they're going to climb right back up into the low 70s, even mid 70s in some cases. Should be a great time to get out in the water and do some fishing. This is what we got. The fishery reports from out in the Big Lake have been lacking for the main reason that it's just been too windy to get on out there. This is generally a fun time, though, to get out there and chase around some feisty 2 and 3 year old kings along with some high flying rainbows. That type of fishing for those silverfish generally will last right through October. or as long as people want to stay out there. I mean, those fish stick around for a while. And one nice thing about the fall fishing out on the big lake, there's virtually no traffic. You can kind of just go wherever you want, roam around, not cut anybody off, not get yelled at, just hang out and relax, catch a bunch of nice silverfish. Delicious also. So when they are calling for some nice weather, make sure you head on out there and try it. It's real fun. Most of our reports have been coming from fishermen in the Sturgeon Bay Ship Canal for the obvious reasons, chasing those fall runners, and it's just too windy to get out. So a few good ways to hook into some of those four-year-olds, casting or trolling spoons or plugs or soaking spawn or skein, spawn sacks or skein, if you can get some. Also, some of the flowing rivers will start to see some kings running up them, along with some of those northern Door County harbors, both on the bay and the lakeside. So don't forget to grab your fishing pole if you're going to be traveling up northern Door Peninsula. It's always fun to take a few casts and hook a big king while enjoying northern Door County. The perch fishing reports have been good overall, and they'll just continue to get better as it always does as we push through September and into October. I know we had some wind to deal with, so it's kind of uncomfortable getting out there, but there's always a place to tuck in and hide for perch. So we have got a few perch reports this whole week. The Sturgeon Bay Ship Canal, Sawyer Harbor Flats, the Sturgeon Bay Flats, I should say, Riley's Bay, Little Sturgeon, along with the whole mid to deep mud area, basically right out of Little Sturgeon around Henderson's Point all the way down south past Shooter's Dock, all spots to try, depending on the wind, etc. The key is, in pretty much all fishing, keep moving until you find active fish. You know, if you sit in one spot and don't catch anything all day and you say the fishing's bad, it's really, it might not be bad. It's just you didn't move. So you got to move. Got to move. Keep moving. Find those active fish. Best baits this time of year, fathead minnows, crawler pieces, and red worms are all good live baits this time of year and good baits to have in the boat. Once the water cools off, the main bait, as most people know, turns primary minnows, primarily fathead minnows, both or all three, medium, small, and large, like tuffy fathead minnows are what you should have once it cools off. But right now the water's warm, you got to have it all. And of course, I say it every report, small plastics, it's a great way to catch a bunch of perch also, so make sure you got some little paddle tails along with you if you feel it casting. The Waller reports, well, they've been a bit limited, obviously, due to the wind, but when the wind wasn't blowing, the bite had been pretty darn good for both daytime fishermen and along with the nighttime fishermen. As for the best methods, you can either cast or troll for them. If you're going to cast, most popular baits, death jigs for sure, shiver minnows, jigging spoons, even jerk baits working at times, and of course Alabama rigs. Kind of a goofy thing to throw for walleyes, but they really love them. You just got to have the right rod and reel to throw on them, but they'll, if they're not eating anything else, they might eat an Alabama rig. So very effective there. And while you cast, some folks will still slip bobber fish. So if you got your bobber rods along, throw a crawler or a leech out there, suspended 2-3 feet off the bottom, and let it hang. And if you're going to troll, crawler harnesses are still working because the water is still in that right temp range. And of course, deep diving crankbaits, especially if you're out on the reefs, like flicker minnows, bandits, husky jerks, and hit sticks, just to name a few. Sometimes those fish will push shallow, and they're going to, you know, fall fishing, they're going to push to those shallow shorelines. Then you're going to want just regular suspending jerk baits. So again, stay mobile, find those active fish. The bass fishing reports, well, they've been good overall up and down the Door Peninsula, including Washington Island. It was a bit of a struggle this past week. People still caught fish. It just wasn't epic. It wasn't outstanding. Just the wind events kind of screwed things up, it sounds like. But with some weather stability, I think it's just going to ramp right back up as it usually does, and those fish start to group up when the water cools off and everybody will be happy and smiling again. Shorty tubes, paddle tails, Ned rigs, Cincos, dark sleeper style baits. When the wind is cranking, of course, jerk baits will work, chatter baits, spinner baits. And I did talk to some folks before we left on our little work trip. They caught some fish on topwater baits again when it slicked out. So I guess you guys always got to have one of those on. You really need to stay mobile again, though, on that bass, depending on the wind. Push shallow sometimes, push deep sometimes. Just got to chase them around. The northern pike action, it's also really starting to pick up as it usually does this time of year. Even with the windy conditions, folks were able to get out in the channel and catch a bunch of pike. So they're always around. They're getting active. Concentrate those efforts around those deep weed edges, steeper shoreline drops with some weeds mixed in. Like always, Sturgeon Bay Ship Channel, Potawatomi State Park, the deeper flats, some steeper shorelines, Sherwood Point and Henderson's Point, for example. Very good options. And here again, you can do pretty much whatever you want for those pike. You can trolling or casting, large crankbait, spoon spinners, large plastics. They just, when it's time to eat, they just eat. So also dragging around sucker minnows, large and medium sucker minnows, very effective, especially when this water keeps cooling down. You feed them a sucker and they can't stay away from it. So thanks again to all the local guides, local fishermen, and visiting fishermen that share information with us so we can provide the most accurate and informative report possible. From Howie's Tackle and Archery in Sturgeon Bay, this has been Lance Levine reporting. Be safe. Have fun, and good luck fishing and hunting, everybody.
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6: 55 degrees, and we do have a cloudy sky here at WDOR. Forecast for the waters of Lake Michigan and the Bay of Green Bay. Today, east winds at 5 to 10 knots, waves at 2 feet or less, and a sunny sky. For tonight, southeast winds 5 to 10 knots. Winds eventually become variable at 10 knots or less. Waves at 2 feet or less tonight. Clear skies out on the water. For Saturday, east winds at 5 to 10 knots. Waves 2 feet or less. Sunny skies tomorrow. And for tomorrow night, east winds at 5 to 10 knots. Backing to the northwest after midnight. Waves at 2 feet or less. Partly cloudy skies expected for the bay and the lake tomorrow night. The Bay Lake Fishing Report is compiled by Howie's Tackle of Sturgeon Bay. It's heard three times a day on WTOR at 5, 10, and 6, 10 in the mornings, and in the afternoons at 4:15. And you can find the Bay Lake Fishing Report anytime online simply by visiting WDOR.com. 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
13: From ABC News, Wall Street Now. Another loss for the major stock indexes. The Dow Jones closed down 161 points at 51,349 Thursday, 3,000 points below the high watermark set in August. The S&P and NASDAQ were flat yesterday. The Middle East conflict pushed the price of Brent crude back above $106 a barrel overnight. At the consumer level, regular unleaded gasoline is going for an average $4.49 a gallon, up $1.33 from a year ago. As public opposition to data centers grows, Google next week is to take an early step towards sending one into space. Project Suncatcher is a mission to test how well the company's Tensor Processing Units, TPUs, perform while orbiting Earth. Jane Smith is no longer CEO at the Family First Credit Union in Michigan after she posted an AI-generated image of herself and her family wearing Lake America sweatshirts. President Trump has demanded that Canada's Lake Ontario be renamed. Smith says the image was a joke, not meant for public viewing. Jim Ryan, ABC News.
6: 55 and some cloud cover here at WDOR, becoming sunny today with highs in the upper 60s. 20 after 6, time for trivia. 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
6: And before the Sporting's trivia question, here's what you're playing for. It's an 8-inch original or favorite sandwich that's at Jimmy John's, 845 Egg Harbor Road in Sturgeon Bay. This reminder that if you or anyone in your household has won on WDOR trivia within the last 2 weeks, you're not eligible to win today. Today it is Friday, September 25th. 920-743-4411 if you have the answer to this question. Packers. Ooh, bad. They lost their home opener, falling to Atlanta last night, 35-14. Game wasn't that close, actually. Prior to that contest at Lambeau last night, who was the last team that beat the Packers in their home opener? Packers lost their home opener as they fell to Atlanta last night, 35-14. Prior to last night's contest, who was the last team to beat the Packers in the home opener at Lambeau Field? 920-743-4411 if you think you have the answer to that question. If you do, going to pick up a sandwich at Jimmy John's in Sturgeon Bay. Let's go to the WDOR phone lines. Find out who caller number one is on this Friday morning. WDOR, good morning. News up first on Trivia.
15: Hi, it's Corey in Green Bay.
6: Good morning, Corey. How are you this morning?
15: Pretty good. You?
6: Not too bad. Not too bad. Quick passing shower or two through the listening area, included in that Northeast Wisconsin. But shaping up to be a very nice day today. Should be a good weekend as well, Corey, if you have outdoor plans.
15: Nice.
6: Corey, what's your guess this morning? Oh, is that? Yeah, absolutely. I've got to take advantage of these nice weekends, 100%. Corey, what's your guess this morning?
15: Is it the Bears?
6: It is not the Chicago Bears. Not the Chicago Bears. Corey, enjoy the nice weather this weekend.
15: All right. You too.
6: All right. Thanks, Corey. Corey drops off. 920-743-4411. WDOR, good morning. News up next on Trivia.
16: Hi, this is Steve.
6: Hi, Steve. How are you this morning?
16: I'm doing pretty good, thank you.
6: Any precipitation in the Brussels area early this morning?
16: Might be sunrise fairly soon.
6: Yes.
16: But, a little chilly out.
6: Yeah, not too bad. Maybe a quick passing shower here or there, but not too bad. All right, Steve, what's your guess this morning?
16: I'm going to guess San Francisco.
6: You're going to be a winner on trivia, Steve. It is the San Francisco 49ers. Prior to last night's loss to Atlanta, they were the team that last won at Lambeau in the Packers' home opener. That was September 9th, 2012. Niners won that night, or that day, 30-22.
16: Yeah, it wasn't a very pleasant night.
6: Last night.
16: That was brutal.
6: It was tough to watch last night, right?
16: Yeah, I was there to the bitter end, but I think we have to admit it's not a great team this year.
6: Ned, they have their deficiencies. They have their deficiencies, Steve. You're absolutely right on that. I guess if there's ever any silver lining to last night, it's they get a little bit extra time now to prepare for their next game, which is a week from Sunday at Tampa Bay. That's the only probably positive. All three facets, offense, defense, special teams, they all had their miscues last night or played poorly, right?
16: But the Brewers did win 100, so
6: hey,
16: we still have that.
6: I like it, Steve. I like it. And with the Brewers win and the Dodgers loss, the Brewers will lock up the top seed in the National League. They'll be at home for the entirety of the playoffs. Let's look at the – it's Friday. We're being positive, right, Steve?
16: Absolutely.
6: And Steve, the positive for you this morning, you're a winner on trivia. Congratulations.
16: Yep. Thank you so much. Appreciate it.
6: Yeah, have yourself a great Friday. Have a great weekend, Steve. If you hold line, we'll get your information in just a moment.
16: Okay.
6: Thank you very much, Steve. I believe out in the Brussels area had the Sporting's correct answer. The San Francisco 49ers, prior to last night's stinker for the Packers, they were the last team to beat the Pack in a home opener. That was September 9th, 2012 at Lambeau Field. Niners winning that day 30-22. For the win today, Steve picks up an 8-inch original or favorite sandwich. That's at Jimmy John's, 845 Egg Harbor Road in Sturgeon Bay. Friday morning trivia brought to you by Jimmy John's in Sturgeon Bay. Dine-in, drive-through, delivery hours, 10:30 till 9. That's 7 days a week, and that's Jimmy John's. Steve typically walking the dog about this time when he plays trivia. On a regular basis, had the correct answer this morning. Prior to last night's loss to Atlanta, the other time, or the most recent time that the Packers had dropped their home opener, that was September 9th, 30-22 loss. September 9th, 2012, when they lost 30-22 to the San Francisco 49ers. prior to last night's game. The last team to beat the Packers in their home opener was the San Francisco 49ers. Currently 55 degrees, maybe a little leftover cloud cover from maybe some precipitation. Most of that has exited off to the east and south. If we did get any rain, not much here in Sturgeon Bay. Expecting sunny skies today with highs in the upper 60s.
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1: And now, your WDOR Local News. A fire call was made yesterday morning from the Ephraim Shores Resort in downtown Ephraim. The call came in at 8:25, reporting smoke in the resort's pool room. A Mavis call went out for assistance from the fire departments of Sister Bay, Liberty Grove, Gibraltar, Bailey's Harbor, and Jacksonport. Also responding were Door County EMS and the Door County Sheriff's Office. Ephraim Fire Chief Justin McDonald reports what they found upon arrival and their response.
3: There was smoke in the pool room, pretty good haze of smoke in the pool room, which is never good, but we evacuated the building with the Sheriff's Department, Door County EMS, assisted with that. Actually found the source of the smoke was a recently installed water heater. The owner's manual was on the side of it, and where the flames are, it had melted the plastic binding it was in, and the paper dropped down and started on fire, creating all the smoke.
1: The entire response took approximately 90 minutes, but Fire Chief McDonald says most of that time was spent trying to determine the origin of the smoke, and then the remaining danger was extinguished rather quickly with no damage.
3: So we literally used a garden hose that they had, put a maybe 2 gallons or 3 gallons of water on it, and we just helped them ventilate the building a little bit. But it did take a while for us to find the cause. So anytime you have a building with smoke in it, no known origin, and you had to look for it for a while, it was in a conspicuous spot.
1: Luckily, the only real loss in this situation was the water heater's owner's manual, and there were no injuries reported in the response. During yesterday morning's meeting of the Door County Board of Supervisors, they approved the forthcoming lease of office space in the county-owned Old Yonkers building on Sturgeon Bay's 4th Avenue. The Door County Economic Development Corporation has announced they will become the new primary tenant in that space. This lease will provide long-term use for this prominent downtown building, and the DCEDC will have a new central location for its work dedicated to economic development throughout Door County. The county also recognizes this building as a strategic location for continued development of the downtown area, and it will also include the county's museum expansion. The DCEDC also reports that the Door County Tourism Zone Commission will soon be a subtenant in their new leased office space as well. Tourism Zone Chairman Dave Elliott says these two organizations being in the same location creates opportunities for them to connect and collaborate when their work intersects. The DCEDC's anticipated occupancy timeline is currently being finalized, and they will share that information as soon as it's available. We are now just starting to see the leaves turn colors as Door County transitions into fall, the fall season, but Destination Door County is already looking ahead to winter as they have just released their newest Door County Winter Destination Guide. It may seem a little early, but they want to get the guides into tourists' hands while they are here in the fall. The Winter Destination Guide provides winter activities, events, and a helpful list of businesses which remain open November through March. A new feature this year is a Pick Your Park section, which helps readers choose a local state park for winter visits, including nearby dining recommendations. There's also a new group of Door County shop owners sharing their favorite places and winter activities. 20,000 hard copies were printed and are now available at the Door County Welcome Center in Sturgeon Bay. They will also soon be distributed throughout the county in the coming weeks. A virtual version is now viewable online through the DCEDC website at doorcounty.com. The Ridges Sanctuary in Bailey's Harbor has many citizen science opportunities for local volunteers to assist them with their research, and it's this vital data gathering which makes much of their scientific research possible. During a recent conversation with Ridges Director of Research, Tony Kishonis, he gave us a more accurate description of citizen science.
4: I have a good definition for citizen science or community science or participatory science or volunteer science. A lot of different names for these activities. And the definition I think really worked out well for us is the public participation and collaboration in scientific research. And I think that fits very well with what we're trying to get across with our volunteer science activities.
1: Some of those opportunities include plant monitoring, orchid and dwarf lake iris restoration, stream monitoring, wildlife projects, and more. Kishonis tells us more about these citizen scientists and the importance of their work.
4: It's really a broad-ranging group of people really around the world that like to be participating in science and helping out researchers, but they themselves are researchers, and I really try to get that across to our folks that help us out that they're doing the science, and anybody can do it, and we've got people ranging in ages from 6 until 90 working with our volunteer science program.
1: This last weekend was the Ridges Annual Citizen Science Symposium, a gathering of their local volunteers, researchers, and local conservation organizations. They shine a light on how this volunteer-collected data contributes to broader conservation efforts, and they encourage attendees to get involved in future citizen science projects. Kishonis says some volunteers give their time to multiple organizations.
4: We are a group. We work together very closely. It's interesting at the crossovers that we have that are working with the Ridges, but then are working with the Big Hill Project. Oh, and by the way, yeah, we're also working with the Land Trust. And yeah, I guess I'm working with the Crossroads too. So some of these individuals are with multiple groups and putting in a tremendous amount of time and effort for the betterment of science in Door County. It's really quite fun to see that. It's become a very nice community of people, but a very welcoming community of people.
1: For more information on how you can become a citizen scientist, you can go to the Ridges website under Research and click on Citizen Science. That's at ridgessanctuary.org. The UW-Oshkosh Environmental Research and Innovation Center has been conducting its groundwater study here in Door County every fall since 2019. Their goal is to provide education about the importance of testing your well water while also adding to a database of groundwater quality here in Door County. The 2026 test parameters include the study of total coliforms and nitrates for the discounted rate of $30 for the first 300 registrants. Any registrants after the first 300 will pay $45. Registrants will also have the option of testing for arsenic or to do cumulative tests for pH, hardness, alkalinity, and iron for an additional $25. Once you are signed up and payment is received, you will be sent your sample kits in the mail. You must register by October 9th and then have your water samples dropped off by October 23rd or 24th. For more information or to sign up, you can call Jackie Behrens at 920-424-3148. Aspirin may be of benefit in a number of cancers. Elizabeth Tracy from Johns Hopkins discusses this in today's medical report.
5: People who've had colorectal cancer and have a known mutation should likely take aspirin to help prevent disease recurrence, according to a new study. The benefit of aspirin in preventing cancers has been shown before in the skin cancer melanoma, although Kimmel Cancer Center Director William Nelson at Johns Hopkins says the mechanism is probably different.
6: One of the things that looms large in the pathogenesis of melanoma is particularly that related to sun exposure is sunburns. And so remember, what happens with a sunburn is the UV light is absorbed by the skin, does some kind of damage. The burn itself is the redness and all this stuff is an inflammatory response. It's not just sun exposure, but in fact, it looms large in melanoma, particularly skin melanoma, whether you've had significant sunburns. One wonders if that doesn't attenuate the inflammatory response to any damage you might get.
5: Consult your doctor before beginning aspirin, Nelson says. At Johns Hopkins, I'm Elizabeth Tracy.
1: 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Again, that's Sam Perlman, Deputy Director of the Door County Maritime Museum, our guest on today's upcoming WDOR Daily Talk Show. And we will be right back with today's funeral report right after this message.
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1: And now your WDOR local news continues with today's funeral listing. Linda Spoody, age 67, of Sturgeon Bay, passed away peacefully on September 11th, surrounded by her loving family. Visitation for Linda will be held today at Forbes Funeral Home in Sturgeon Bay. That'll be from 3 p.m. until the time of the prayer service at 7 o'clock. Visitation will continue tomorrow morning at St. Louis Catholic Church in Dykesville from 10 a.m. until the time of the Mass at 11. Officiating at the Mass will be Reverend Rex Palaya. Linda will be laid to rest in the Shrine of the Good Shepherd Mausoleum in Green Bay. Forbes Funeral Home is assisting the Spoody family with arrangements. Again, that's in the passing of Linda Spoody, age 67, of Sturgeon Bay. Barbara Ann Mitten, age 76, passed away peacefully October 27th of 2019 after a long and courageous battle against Parkinson's disease. A Mass of Christian burial will be prayed tomorrow morning at 11 o'clock at Stella Maris Parish Fish Creek site with Father Jerry Pastors as celebrant. The burial will be at Blossomburg Cemetery in Peninsula State Park. Visitation for family and friends will be from 10 a.m. to 10:45, and Hewins Funeral Home in Sturgeon Bay is assisting the Mitten family. Again, that's tomorrow's service for Barbara Ann Mitten, age 76. Beth Ellen Ferris, age 89, of Bailey's Harbor and of North Fort Myers, Florida, passed away in the comfort of her home Monday, September 21st. Beth's life will be honored with a funeral service held at 1 p.m. tomorrow afternoon at Sister Bay Moravian Church with Reverend Carrie Krause officiating. She will be laid to rest in the church cemetery at 11 a.m. on Monday, September 28th. Visitation for friends and family will be at the church tomorrow morning from 11:30 until 12:45 p.m. before tomorrow's 1 p.m. service. Hewins Funeral Home is assisting the Ferris family. Again, that's in the recent passing of Beth Ellen Ferris, age 89, of Bailey's Harbor. And Erica Ann Marie May, age 83, of Sturgeon Bay, passed away September 21st at the Door County Medical Center. Visitation will be held this coming Wednesday, September 30th, at Forbes Funeral Home from 4 to 6:30 p.m. A prayer service will be held at 6:30 to conclude the evening. Visitation will continue next week, Thursday, at Saints Peter and Paul Catholic Church and Institute from 10 a.m. until the time of the Mass at 11. Officiating at the Mass of Christian burial will be the Reverend Douglas Leonard. Interment will take place at Bayside Cemetery. Again, that's the service for Erica Ann Marie May, age 83, of Sturgeon Bay. And this has been your Friday 6:30 edition of WDOR Local News with Paul Wanish reporting. 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You can call them at 920-837-7414. 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
8: 55 degrees. We do have a cloudy sky here at WDOR, 55 in Casco earlier this hour. Speaking of Casco, here's the forecast for the southern portion of the listening area. Kewaunee County today, sunny, highs in the upper 60s. Light and variable winds shifting to the southeast at 5 to 10. Clear tonight, lows in the upper 40s. That'll be with a light and variable wind. For Saturday, sunny, mid-60s for a high, partly cloudy tomorrow night. Lows in the upper 40s, partly cloudy, temps in the upper 60s for Sunday. 14 minutes until the top of the hour. 7 o'clock, Kewaunee County News up next, brought to you this morning by Door County Overhead Door in Sturgeon Bay.
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7: With Kewaunee County News on WDOR, I'm Danny Allen. The Algoma St. Vincent de Paul annual Friends of the Poor Walk will be held Saturday in Algoma, headquartered at the St. Vincent de Paul store on 3rd Street. Registration begins at 9, the walk at 9:15. Entry is $15. That includes a free t-shirt. Proceeds benefit those in need in the community. Also on Saturday, the 33rd annual Agricultural Heritage Days will be held. That is actually Saturday and Sunday. The event will celebrate local farming history and rural traditions, bringing the past to life through vintage farm equipment, live demonstrations of historical farm activities, and other family activities. The family-friendly event will also have kids' activities, steam engine wagon rides will be available, food and beverages available for purchase, and the John Ruska Polka Band will provide the music. Vintage farm equipment from Case and Case Implements will be on display throughout the weekend. Several demonstrations, including a steam-powered sawmill, grain threshing, blacksmithing, corn chopping, quilting, and fiber arts, and more. There will be vendor sales, including farm toy displays, crafts, a swap meet will take place during both days of the event. Sponsored by Agriculture, Heritage, and Resources Incorporated, a nonprofit educational organization based in Kewaunee County, preserving and promoting agricultural-based heritage. Again, the event, Saturday and Sunday, 9 to 4 at the Kewaunee County Fairgrounds in Luxembourg. The antique tractor pull is 11 o'clock Saturday. The champion garden tractor pullers, 11 o'clock Sunday. It's open to the public. Admission, $5. 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And you can join the Luxembourg Police Department for a free fraud awareness presentation Monday, October 5th. That runs from 6 to 7 p.m. The session, presented by Officer Dorner, will cover the latest scam tactics and how to keep your money and personal information safe. The presentation is open to all community members and will be held at St. John Lutheran Church, 700 Heritage Road in Luxembourg. A live stream will be shown on the Luxembourg Police Department Facebook page for those that cannot attend in person. If you have any questions, call 920-845-5381. Now this funeral announcement. Anthony Tony J. DeJardin Jr., 85 years old, of Dykesville, passed away at home Tuesday. He was born February 25th of 1941 to the late Anthony Sr. and Rose DeJardin. Tom married Sharon Muller April 8th of 1967. Family is planning a celebration of life to be held October 9th from 4 until 7 at Country Bible Church with a prayer service at 6:30 in memory of Anthony Tony J. DeJardin Jr., 85, of Dykesville. That is Kewaunee County News on WDOR. I'm Danny Allen.
8: Kewaunee County News this morning brought to you by Door County Overhead Door in Sturgeon Bay.
7: Get ready, Door County. It's time to Fiesta. The Hispanic Heritage Festival is Saturday, September 26th from 2 to 7 p.m. at the Door County Fairgrounds.
11: The day kicks off with a friendly soccer game at 2, then head down the Midway for live music, cultural performances, delicious food, family-friendly activities, raffles, and community resource fair. 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A huge shout-out to all of the generous sponsors and premier sponsor, Gloria's Authentic Mexican Restaurant, for helping make this event possible.
8: 55 degrees. We do have a somewhat cloudy sky here at WDOR. Radar had indicated some showers that had moved quickly, possibly through the listening area. Door, Kewaunee County, there was some showers showing up on radar, say, during the 4 o'clock hour. Most of that activity well off to the south, say, Sheboygan, down towards Milwaukee, or off to the east out over Lake Michigan. We are expecting sunny skies to wrap up the work week with highs in the upper 60s. Get you a check of the WDOR forecast. Not once, but twice before 720 Sports. 10 minutes until the top of the hour. 7 o'clock, we welcome back in WDOR News Director Paul Wanish. Good morning, Paul.
1: Good morning, Nick.
8: No rain, it appeared, here in Sturgeon Bay, but again, as I arrived and brought up the radar, there was some greens on the radar indicating some light showers that may have affected some. So if you saw maybe a drop or two on the windshield this morning, not surprising, but should be rather dry the remainder of the day today and through the upcoming weekend.
1: Okay, I did not see any raindrops, but I'll take your word for it.
8: Yeah, I did not either. I was a little bit surprised by the radar.
1: Sure.
8: To be perfectly honest, but again, whatever it was, moved quickly off to the east and the south.
1: Well, this is Door County. You know, weather can pop up at any time.
8: And it can be very different. Say from the northern portion of the peninsula, say down towards Sturgeon Bay and into southern Door County and Kewaunee County for that matter. It can be varying degrees of cloud cover, precipitation, and temperatures, I have learned in my time here at WDOR.
1: Oh yeah, you can go from harbor to village to harbor to village and see snow, rain, sunshine, and wind.
8: Does not take much. Does not take much.
1: No.
8: Does not take much traveling to find different weather. Checking out wisferry.com. This is the Washington Island Ferry Line and their ferry dock cameras at Northport Pier and on Washington Island. Going to update the one at Northport Pier. Currently, looks as if a little bit of cloud cover at Northport Pier and on Washington Island. Sun trying to break through. And winds appear to be calm up on the island at 54 degrees.
1: So no white caps out there this morning?
8: No. Rather calm. So, again, we'll update the forecast a couple of times before 720 Sports tell everyone what to expect for the upcoming weekend.
1: Okay, are we going to talk about last night?
8: Brewers pick up their 100th
1: yes.
8: win. And not only that, because the Dodgers lost, the Brewers will now have home field advantage throughout the NL playoffs.
1: That looks to be a run of hopefully some more wins.
8: I'm sure that's what you were talking about on a Friday,
1: absolutely,
8: Paul. You wanted to be
1: yes.
8: positive, I'm sure.
1: There's nothing else to talk about last night.
8: 100 wins for the Brewers and their longest winning streak. And they've done it a couple of times this season, 5 games. So they have been consistent all season long. The Brewers.
1: Hopefully
8: have.
1: They keep that consistency up.
8: They have a 3-game series with the Cardinals this weekend. That wraps up the regular season. And then they will have some time off. They will open their playoff push, NLDS, at American Family Field next Saturday.
1: Excellent.
8: So they'll have about a little less than a week off to get things ready and maybe get some bumps and bruises healed up.
1: Yes.
8: So, yeah, okay. I'm sure that's what you wanted to talk about this morning.
1: Oh, absolutely.
8: Right, absolutely. I don't know what else, but what else is anyone talking about?
1: I don't know.
8: We're trying to be positive, Paul.
1: That's right.
8: Okay.
1: We have a beautiful weekend ahead of us.
8: Yes.
1: Let's start it on a good foot.
8: Absolutely. Absolutely.
1: You got big plans for the weekend?
8: Big plans for the weekend. I have some bowling tomorrow.
1: Oh, there you go.
8: I have some bowling tomorrow. There is a benefit tournament. Patrick J. Kukulai is at
1: good.
8: Apple Valley Lanes.
1: Very good.
8: It's a beloved event for both those that bowl, those that run it, the volunteers. So looking forward to that, raising money for youth bowling here in Door County.
1: Very good.
8: That is my plan.
1: Okay.
8: And then I have Browns football.
1: Oh, boy.
8: I have the Badgers tomorrow as well.
1: Yep.
8: By the way, you'll be able to hear the Badgers on AM 910 WDOR tomorrow.
1: Okay.
8: They play at Penn State with the Brewers over on the FM side. Tomorrow evening, we'll have the Badgers and Nittany Lions on the AM side tomorrow beginning at 2 p.m.
1: Okie doke.
8: That's my plans, Paul.
1: That's your plans. That's
8: How about yourself?
1: I don't have that many plans as you have.
8: Yeah, because the Packers took care of that last night.
1: Oh, thanks.
8: Packers took care of those plans last night.
1: Thanks a lot. No, well, I guess I'll be, with the weather being as pleasant as it should be, I'll be hitting the farmer's market, just going to be hanging out with some friends and doing some activities in northern, hopefully in northern Door County, and just trying to enjoy the beautiful weather we're supposed
8: yes.
1: to have.
8: Yes, get out, take advantage, if you can, of the nice weather, because it's only a matter of time before I will be saying, I told you so, but I will be saying, I hope you took advantage of those nice days late in September.
1: And I'll say, yes, I did.
8: Yes. All right. Sounds good. I might, this afternoon, I should get some yard work done.
1: Oh, there you go.
8: So I might take care of that tomorrow, or today, considering I have plans for tomorrow.
1: Be a good idea to get that done before the snow flies.
8: We're not going to talk
1: We're not about talking about that,
8: that
1: yet?
8: No, we're not talking about that. Not even next week when we get into October.
1: All right. Are you ready for some quality celebrity birthdays for today?
8: Sure.
1: Here we go. Two actors on this were born on this day. Michael Douglas.
8: Okay.
1: From, what's the first movie that comes to mind?
8: Boy, I drew a blank there. I drew a total blank on Michael Douglas.
1: Michael Douglas?
8: Yeah, I did.
1: Well, for me, it's Fatal Attraction.
8: Yeah, that'd probably be it.
1: Yep.
8: The name was on the tip of my tongue. So, yes, I would say that as well.
1: He was also in Traffic.
8: Traffic. I don't know if I've seen Traffic.
1: Okay, next actor.
8: All right.
1: 75 years old today is Mr. Mark Hamill.
8: Star Wars.
1: Yes, definitely.
8: Yes, Star Wars. Luke
1: numerous
8: Skywalker.
1: Star Wars films.
8: Yes, multiple Star Wars
1: films. At least four.
8: It is four, if I'm not mistaken.
1: Four, I
8: believe. And some of the Disney streaming shows as well.
1: Right.
8: I'm not sure if it's him or CGI that has made an appearance, but
1: sure.
8: He has lended his voice as well.
1: Yeah, it says here, Mark Hamill, actor and voice artist.
8: He's a very famous voice actor.
1: Huh.
8: In certain circles.
1: Okay, didn't know that.
8: I think he is... I know he's on one of the animated Batman series.
1: Okay.
8: And he is beloved for his work there.
1: Oh, really?
8: So, yes.
1: Oh, see, I learned something new today.
8: There you go, yes.
1: Here we go. One other celebrity birthday for today. 61 years old today, Mr. Scottie Pippen.
8: All right. Scottie Pippen of Chicago Bulls and other teams.
1: He's a tall gentleman.
8: He was the running mate of Michael Jordan.
1: Yes.
8: Yes.
1: During the big Bulls years.
8: Yes. Yes. Scottie Pippen.
1: Yep.
8: Where Scottie Pippen was born?
1: Hamburg, Arkansas.
8: I thought it was Arkansas. He went to college.
1: Play for Arkansas?
8: Not for the main university.
1: Okay. But somewhere in
8: like
1: Arkansas.
8: Arkansas State or something like that, I believe.
1: Probably UA Fayetteville or something.
8: Yeah. It wasn't the main. Wasn't the main one.
1: Okay. Oh, it says here also Will Smith's birthday today. Oh, a lot of celebrities today.
8: All right.
1: 58, Mr. Will Smith.
8: First movie, Men in Black, popped into the head.
1: For me, it's The Fresh Prince of Bel-Air.
8: Well, yes, yes. thought we were sticking with movies, Paul.
1: For you, it's Men in Black?
8: Probably.
1: For me, the first one that comes to mind is Independence Day.
8: Yeah, that too.
1: With his famous line, "Welcome to Earth."
8: Yeah, that.
1: Yep.
8: All right, I am not going to argue with that. University of Central Arkansas, not Arkansas State. University of Central Arkansas is where Scottie Pippen went to school.
1: From there to Chicago.
8: Yep.
1: And where did he? Where else did he play?
8: I think maybe Portland and Houston, if I'm not mistaken.
1: Oh, really?
8: Yeah.
1: Professionally.
8: Professionally.
1: Yeah.
8: Yes,
1: yeah.
8: Yes.
1: Okay.
8: Yeah. He left Chicago, moved on, but he's famous, obviously, for the Bulls championship runs.
1: Okay.
8: With Michael Jordan.
1: Yeah, well, the final dance?
8: Last Dance.
1: The Last Dance.
8: Last Dance.
1: That whole docuseries about the Bulls. He's very prominently
8: absolutely.
1: Featured in that.
8: Absolutely. He was an outstanding player for those Bulls championship teams.
1: Him and Michael Jordan together was quite a sight.
8: Yes, 100%. Did you enjoy the Packers game last night?
1: Was there a game last night?
8: Depends on who you ask.
1: Actually, I did not watch it. I've been listening to the games, been listening to Wayne and Larry lately.
8: Yeah.
1: And did I enjoy the game? Not so much, but it brings me a nostalgic feeling of my youth.
8: Yeah, it was. Oh, yeah.
1: It reminds me of the Packers of the 70s.
8: I understand that. I agree with that.
1: And I don't totally dislike that. I believe in balance.
8: Okay, in care of those letters, Packers fans, those letters in care of Paul Wanish, WDOR. deficiencies across the board, all three facets of the
1: I think most people complaining about that probably don't remember the Packers of the 70s.
8: Oh, no, I think they do.
1: You think so?
8: Oh, I think so. I think so.
1: I like to believe in balance, you know, that you should have some bad with the good.
8: Not maybe that bad.
1: The bad years make the good years seem that much better.
8: I don't know about that, Paul.
1: You don't think so?
8: No.
1: All right.
8: I watch a lot of bad football. Paul, on that note, need to get to the local birthdays. Have yourself a great Friday. Happy weekend to you. We'll catch up with you bottom of next hour.
1: Thanks a lot, Nick.
8: Next, check out local news between 7:30 and 7:35 here on WDOR. Birthday was for today, tomorrow, and Sunday. Happy birthday on the 25th of September. Jan Gillett, Lyle Nelson, Tracy Krepline, Mackenzie Lishka, Maddie Shartner, Ruby Demean, 90 today. For Saturday, Marley Schley, Logan Thomas, Mike Mead, and Lynn Savoysky. And birthdays on Sunday, the 27th, Dennis Villers, Joan Doms, Hannah Lee Harmon, Tree DeLarwell, Nicole Norton, Fiona Doms, John Walker, and Sam Lozoff with birthdays on Sunday.
12: From ABC News, I'm Brian Clark. Chinese leader Xi Jinping's three-day state visit to the U.S. concludes today. Thursday saw meetings and a lavish state dinner. But ABC's Mary Bruce from the White House has more on what was not discussed or resolved.
13: Trump heaping praise on the Chinese leader, calling Xi and his wife truly outstanding, amazing people, even inviting them to tour the White House ballroom construction. But Trump making no mention of China's support for Iran as it targets American troops and allies in the war. Or the critical issue of AI, even with tech giants like Elon Musk, Amazon's Jeff Bezos, Meta's Mark Zuckerberg, and OpenAI's Sam Altman there in attendance.
12: Technology, a topic for Pope Leo on his visit to France.
14: Ma visite en France commence.
12: Beginning a speech to Emmanuel Macron and other French dignitaries in which he warned that a, quote, paradise of machines risked undermining humanity. A powerful storm's expected to impact the Carolinas to New England. Strong winds, coastal flooding, and beach erosion are major concerns. ABC meteorologist Leslie Lopez is in

0: tells residents to take the storm seriously. The governor of New Jersey, Mikey Sherrill, wants her lieutenant governor, Dale Caldwell, to resign today after a probe found that he sexually harassed women. 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
0: The family of Nolan Wells released the findings of the state medical examiner's autopsy into his death on Horn Island off the Mississippi coast while he was celebrating the July 4th holiday with a large group of people. The circumstances are still unknown, and ABC's Eric Kotursky says,
2: "Now, there is no statute of limitations on homicide cases in Mississippi, so if evidence ever arises suggesting something other than an accidental drowning, the grand jury would consider it. There is no evidence pointing in any other direction, though, right now."
0: Two people were arrested in connection to a hazing incident at an unrecognized fraternity off campus of the University of Wisconsin. Police say they found 30 men covered in food and condiments in the basement of the Alpha Epsilon Pi fraternity. Police Captain Kip Hartman said,
3: "A thermostat in the room was set to 81 degrees, creating a hot and humid environment. Officers declared the event unlawful, and everyone was escorted outside."
0: A Michigan woman's out of a job because of AI, which did not take her job, but Jane Smith posted an AI photo of herself and family members wearing Lake America sweatshirts. She says it was not a political statement, even though that's the name President Trump ordered Lake Ontario changed to. Her credit union employer did not think it was funny. She's fired, Smith told ABC 12 in Flint.
4: "We never had actual sweatshirts. We never wore sweatshirts. I am not a person that would ever want to offend or hurt anybody."
0: I'm Brian Clark, ABC News.
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7: Sunny skies today with highs in the upper 60s, a light and variable wind shifting to the southeast at 5 to 10. Clear tonight, low near 50, light and variable winds. Sunny Saturday, highs in the mid-60s, light and variable winds shifting to the southeast at 5 to 10. Partly cloudy tomorrow night, low near 50, winds again light and variable. Sunday, partly cloudy, highs in the upper 60s, light and variable winds. Looking ahead to the upcoming work week, Monday, mostly sunny, upper 60s expected. Partly cloudy Tuesday, upper 60s. Rain becoming likely Tuesday night and could linger into the day Wednesday as well as Thursday. There's a chance for some showers, mid-60s, mid to latter part of the upcoming work week. 55, and we do have some clouds here at WDOR. 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Just about.

0: It's 7 minutes after seven. Up next on this Friday morning, it is ABC Sports.
1: I'm Gabrielle Lucivero. Here's your sports headlines for Friday morning. The Atlanta Falcons marched into Lambeau Field and took it to the Green Bay Packers to open week three of the NFL season. Quarterback Michael Penix Jr. made his first start since November of 25, throwing for 256 yards with a touchdown and an interception. But it was the Falcons' run game led by Bijan Robinson that made the difference.
2: Penix from under center, Robinson the lone setback. Zacchaeus in motion. Here's Penix handing to Robinson, left side. Bijan, touchdown Atlanta. Bijan Robinson on the board with his first rushing score of the year.
1: 92-9 the game. Robinson led the ground game that outpaced the Packers 242-17.
3: Pair and pairing the two together is cool, but I'm most happy that we get to kind of take a deep breath and again, just focus on this next series. We got some more games to win, and we got to win these three games to do our best to make sure we start the playoffs here.
1: Pete Crow Armstrong became just the seventh player in Major League Baseball history to record 40 home runs and 40 stolen bases. He helped the Cubs clinch their postseason spot, one of four to clinch on the day, including their Southside counterparts, the Chicago White Sox, Cleveland Guardians, and the San Diego Padres. Meanwhile, the sun set on the final season for the WNBA in Connecticut.
2: Bryce, shot clock's off. It is officially sunset. 24 years. We'll never forget. Thank you, Connecticut Sun.
1: The Connecticut Sun playing its final game before the franchise moves to Houston. The WNBA playoffs are set and will tip on Sunday.
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0: 55 degrees, and we do have a partly cloudy sky here at WDOR. It is at 10 after 7, and news from around the state of Wisconsin starts now.
6: Wisconsin Radio Network News, I'm Dale Forbes. State Superintendent Jill Underley says Wisconsin school districts have become too reliant on local referendums to cover their operating costs.
7: Record numbers of referendums put pressures on communities and pit neighbors against neighbors and turn schools into casualties of partisan politics instead of the pride of their communities.
6: Underley, delivering the annual State of Education address Thursday at the Capitol Rotunda, calling there for changes in the way the state funds its public schools. Well, staffers for Congressman Tom Tiffany stopped two Milwaukee reporters at the door to a campaign event. Happened Thursday. Reporters for the Milwaukee Journal Sentinel were told they weren't getting in because the Tiffany campaign feels it was being covered unfairly. One photographer from that newspaper was allowed inside. A post on X from the campaign called reporter Marius Picuzza, quoting here, a liberal activist. And there's a deal in a fatal drunk driving crash in western Wisconsin. Here's Bob Haig with details.
8: Sentencing scheduled for December 7th in St. Croix County Court for 34-year-old Andre Matthews. Online court records show the Brooklyn Park, Minnesota man pleaded guilty on Wednesday to a charge of homicide by intoxicated use of a vehicle for the April 2025 crash that killed Twin Cities restaurateur David Burley. Investigators determined Matthews was attempting to overtake traffic on the right shoulder of I-94 East near Hudson when he struck Burley's motorcycle. The 58-year-old died at a St. Paul hospital. According to the criminal complaint, a Wisconsin State Patrol trooper said that he could smell alcohol on Matthews, who appeared to be disoriented and lethargic. Bob Haig, Wisconsin Radio Network.
9: My name is Erica. My son, Kaysen, is a patient at Shriners Children. My oldest called me and said, Kaysen got burnt. I said, how bad is it? He wouldn't answer me. Before we could see Kaysen, the trauma doctor came in and said, he needs to go to Shriners.
10: To survive a burn injury and to return to life unafraid and full of joy and be who you're supposed to be is what we strive to deliver to our patients. His injury was a big injury, and I think a testament to the care that we provide. He's fully functional. He's riding his dirt bike, doing all of the things that you would want him to do. I can't think of another system that has the impact on pediatric patients that Shriners Children's does.
11: I wouldn't do anything else.
12: We're just so thankful that Kaysen is still here, because things can change in the blink of an eye.
9: Go online right now to loveshriners.org.
6: A Brown County judge has denied the victim's request to permanently seal the video evidence of the altercation in the Josh Jacobs case. In making that decision, Judge Mark Hammer weighed Wisconsin's open records law against Marcy's law, which protects victims' rights. The Hobart Lawrence Police Department will have 10 days to make decisions on whether or not certain records requests will be actually granted.
13: In the event that Hobart Lawrence determines it's appropriate under the balancing test to release those records, we know that they must provide notice to the victim and the defendant. The victim and the defendant certainly have opportunity to pursue appeal of that decision.
6: Well, it was a hazing incident at the Alpha Epsilon Pi fraternity, sending two fraternity leaders to jail. Madison police responded to a tip Wednesday night. Inside the fraternity house, they found about 30 men, all about 18 years old, partially undressed and covered in food and condiments. Officers say some had visible injuries. The fraternity was terminated by the University of Wisconsin more than 10 years ago.
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0: 55 degrees, and we do have a cloudy sky here at WDOR. Except for a few light rain showers early this morning. Expecting a very nice day today. Could be a sprinkle or a light shower late Saturday night into Sunday morning as well. And that's especially true for central Wisconsin. It appears to be dry locally for Door and Kewaunee counties through the weekend. Temperatures should remain at or a few degrees above normal each day. Could have some patchy dense fog this morning. That's mainly north and west of the Fox Valley. Here's our WDOR forecast. Calling for sunny skies today with highs in the upper 60s. Light and variable winds shifting to the southeast at 5 to 10. Clear tonight, low near 50. Light and variable winds. Sunny skies Saturday, highs in the mid-60s, light and variable winds, shifting to the southeast at 5 to 10. Partly cloudy tomorrow night, low near 50, winds light and variable. Partly cloudy Sunday, with highs in the upper 60s, light and variable winds. Monday, mostly sunny, highs in the upper 60s. Partly cloudy Tuesday of next week, with highs in the upper 60s. Expected showers becoming likely Tuesday night. We do have a chance for some rain Wednesday, and then again Thursday, mid-60s expected for the mid to latter part of the upcoming work week as we wrap up the month of September and move into October. Radar showing some shower activity, primarily south of the listening area. We're talking Sheboygan out over Lake Michigan and then down towards Milwaukee and the Wisconsin-Illinois border. Radar did indicate some shower activity this morning, but nothing appeared to happen here in Sturgeon Bay. At 5 this morning, the National Weather Service office in Green Bay had reported 54 degrees at Jacksonport, 56 in Sister Bay. Up on Washington Island, they have some cloud cover, and 53 degrees Northport Pier. More of the same, some clouds, and 53 there as well. 57 in Manitowoc under a partly cloudy sky. Two Rivers at 56 this hour. Conditions throughout north central, northeast, and central Wisconsin. Partly to mostly cloudy skies being found region-wide with some fog in northern Wisconsin. Temperatures in the low to mid-40s in the North Woods. Ironwood and Iron Mountain both at 43 degrees. We did have mid-50s for the most part from the Fox Valley to the Lakeshore. Appleton at 59 is the warm spot. Once again, 55 with some clouds at WDOR.
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0: 55 degrees and a cloudy sky here at WDOR. It is 18 after 7, almost 19 after 7. Time for a check of sports. Coming up on sports, we'll run down the prep scoreboard from Thursday, some boys soccer, volleyball, and cross country to get to. It's Friday. That means it's high school football. Tell you where we'll be broadcasting tonight, another homecoming game on 93.9 FM at WDOR and WDOR.com. Tell you about our broadcast here from the head coach from said broadcast coming up on sports and run down the schedule for later today as well. Packers, not good. All three facets, offense, defense, special teams, had their deficiencies last night as they dropped their home opener, losing to Atlanta. We'll hear from head coach Matt LaFleur coming up on sports. Brewers, triple figures in the win column for the first time ever. Brewers will be the top seed in the National League playoffs as well. Wisconsin football team will play their first Big Ten game tomorrow. That and more coming up on sports. 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
0: Good morning with sports on WDOR. I'm Nick Olson. We'll begin with the prep scoreboard, boys soccer. Yesterday, Sturgeon Bay blanked Gibraltar Sevastopol 2-0. It was Algoma over Peshtigo 9-1. Providence Academy beat Kewaunee 12-0. Packerland Conference volleyball from last night. Sturgeon Bay beat Gibraltar in four sets. Clippers took set one 25-18. Vikings evened the match with a 26-24 win in set two, but Sturgeon Bay then finishing off the night 25-13 and 25-16. For the Clippers, Audrey Harrington with 15 kills. Izzy Shaneman, 13 kills. McKenna Coyas had 42 assists. Isla Fagundes for Gibraltar, 22 assists. While Azucena Harigi added 12 digs. Also in Packerland Conference volleyball last night, Northeastern Wisconsin Lutheran swept past Sevastopol 25-22, 25-21, 25-16. Southern Door swept Kewaunee by counts of 25-21, 25-12, and 25-19. Oconto beat Peshtigo in straight sets 25-14, 25-12, and 25-18. NEC volleyball, Luxembourg Casco, they would sweep Little Chute 25-11, 25-16, 25-17. For the Spartans, Claire Schleiss, 14 assists. Aubrey Fry finished with 16 kills, and Jenna Annoy, 16 digs. Cross country from yesterday, Luxembourg Casco's Ezra Tremel finishing first in the boys' small school race at Michicot. Tremel's teammate Zach Tussle was eighth. Luxembourg Casco boys finishing first as a team, Kewanee 23rd, Gibraltar 25th, and Sturgeon Bay 28th. Luxembourg Casco's Claire DeChateau finishing first in the girls' small school race. Melena Vazer of Southern Door was 9th, Bria Newton of Sevastopol 15th. LC finished 3rd as a team on the girls' side, Southern Door 6th, Kewanee girls 12th, Sturgeon Bay 22nd, and Sevastopol 23rd at Michicot. Coming up tonight on 93.9 FM at WDOR and WDOR.com, it is Packerland Conference Football. Sturgeon Bay hosting O'Connell Falls as the Quippers celebrate homecoming. Sturgeon Bay 0-3 in conference play, 1-4 overall. Head coach Matt Landers is looking for progress one step at a time.
18: We've been looking at it as a coaching staff is we got to find the victories within the game. Whether that's, you know, one play, one drive, one score, we're trying to find all the victories for the kids to see. Yeah, the final scores aren't super fantastic, and the boys don't like to see that, but they do need to see that that work they're putting in, it's showing. It's just putting it together one play after another.
0: Clippers have a young offensive line, which includes a sophomore Landon Evers and freshman Graham Labatt.
18: They are growing and learning as a group every single week, and that's held down by sophomore left tackle Landon Evers. And then newcomer freshman center Graham Labatt has really been stepping up, and for his weight and height, he has been tasked with a lot, especially last week with Kewanee, but we're really proud and happy of what they've been doing.
0: O'Connell Falls rejoins the Packerland. After a 26-year absence, the Panthers, led by a ground game this season, averaging nearly 209 yards per contest.
18: They have some formations that we haven't seen with a double fullback right behind the guards. They'll run opposite of the strength. They run a lot of different stuff, and like I said, they buy into it a lot. So it's going to be a tough challenge. I trust our three up front and our defense and our outside linebackers to hold that edge and allowing Drew Propstam and our other inside backers to fly around. They're going to be a tough task, but our boys, I think, are ready and are going to stand tall.
0: O'Connell Falls comes to Memorial Field with a record of 1-2 in the Packerland at the Panthers 2-3 overall. Coverage begins tonight with the Jordan Chevrolet of Kewanee Coaches Quarter show at 6:45. Kickoff from Memorial Field is at 7 tonight. Packerland Conference Football. Sturgeon Bay hosting O'Connell Falls tonight on 93.9 FM at WDOR and WDOR.com. Elsewhere in Packerland Conference Football tonight, Kewanee at Southern Door, Oconto at Marinette, and Peshigo at Bonduel. NEC Football, Seymour at Luxembourg Casco, Kohler, Sheboygan Lutheran, Christian is at Denmark. In the eight-player Packerland, Oneida Nation at Sevastopol, Gibraltar at Northeastern Wisconsin Lutheran, Providence Academy, Algoma, on the road at Elkhart Lake, Glenbula. The Green Bay Packers dropped their season opener for the first time in 14 years. They lost to the Atlanta Falcons last night 35-14. After Christian Watson's 4-yard touchdown reception, the Falcons scored 27 straight points. Packers head coach Matt LaFleur.
19: You got 3 days to decompress, and we got to get back to work. And I fully anticipate, I don't just knowing the guys in that locker room, we know it's going to get loud. You got to ignore the noise and just focus on what we can do better. I think we all collectively have individually have something that we can get better at. And so it's just roll up your sleeves and get to work.
0: Packers defense allowing 194 yards rushing to Bijan Robinson, and Drake London burned the unit for 194 yards receiving. Packers now 1-2. They are at Tampa Bay next Sunday, October 4th. Brewers have reached 100 wins for the first time in franchise history. They reached that plateau after beating the Phillies yesterday 5-1. Tied at 1, Brewers scored 3 times in the 8th. Jake Bowers, Cooper Pratt, and Joey Ortiz all with RBI singles. Jackson Chourio then hit his 25th homer of the season in the 9th. Pratt and Bowers each had 2 hits in the win, which went to Jojo Romero. He pitched an inning and a third to improve to 3-3. Brewers 159. They open their final series of the season this evening, hosting the Cardinals. First pitch from American Family Field at 6:40. From the National League last night, Dodgers lost to the Padres 4-2. That loss by Los Angeles means the Brewers will be the top seed in the NL playoffs. From the National League Central yesterday, Cubs beat the Marlins 2-1. Cubs lock up a wild card spot in the National League. Pirates beat the Cardinals 2-1, Reds over the Braves 7-6. National League Central led today. Cubs are at Boston for a doubleheader. Game 1 at 12:05, game 2 at 5 p.m. That's due to the Northeaster. affecting the Boston area, or expected to affect the Boston area. Pittsburgh will play at Detroit at 5:40 this evening. Cincinnati at Toronto, first pitch at 6:07. Wisconsin football team opening Big Ten play tomorrow afternoon. That's at Penn State. Badgers 2-1, while the Nittany Lions are 3-0 and ranked 13th in this week's AP poll. Coverage tomorrow afternoon on AM 910 WDOR beginning at 2 p.m. Kickoff from Happy Valley is at 4. Big Ten matchups tonight, Howard at Rutgers, 6 p.m. kick. Northwestern plays at Indiana. That begins at 7. The 6th-ranked Wisconsin volleyball team beat 20th-ranked Oregon in 4 sets last night after dropping the first set 26-24. Badgers won 25-19, 26-24, and 25-14. Wisconsin now 1-0 in Big Ten play, 7-4 overall. In women's hockey this evening, preseason number 1 Wisconsin taking on St. Lawrence. Puck drops at 5 p.m. This check of sports brought to you by Sunshine Resources, serving the community since 1971. For details, visit sunshineresources.org.
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23: Season 3 of Nobody Wants This is on the way. And if you hadn't heard, Joanne and Noah are living together. The rom-com series starring Kristen Bell and Adam Brody continues on Netflix October 22nd.
24: Don't you sometimes want to misbehave?
23: Johnny Depp is back on screen for his first major role in a Hollywood production in years. The new trailer for the supernatural thriller Daydrinker shows Depp sporting gray hair and blue contacts as a mysterious guest on board a private yacht. The movie hits theaters March 26, 2027. The new Hunger Games movie has enlisted Noah Kahan to create a song for the soundtrack. Draw You Out will be released October 2nd, with the full album coming November 13th. The Hunger Games Sunrise on the Reaping hits theaters November 20th. Michelle Franzen, ABC News.
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1: Well, good morning again, Nick. You know, we've certainly had some beautiful weather this week. I'm hoping that's going to continue today.
0: We're expecting sunny skies as we head through the day today with highs in the upper 60s. Clear tonight, low right around 50. Sunny Saturday, highs in the mid-60s expected. Weekend should be nice, with Sunday bringing partly cloudy skies and highs in the upper 60s. Next chance for rain, showers likely Tuesday night, and rain could linger into Wednesday with a chance for showers on Thursday as well.
1: Okay, thanks a lot, Nick. And now moving on to your Door County local news. A fire call was made yesterday morning from the Ephraim Shores Resort in downtown Ephraim. The call came in at 8:25, reporting smoke in the resort's pool room. A Mavis call went out for assistance from the fire departments of Sister Bay, Liberty Grove, Gibraltar, Bailey's Harbor, and Jacksonport. Also responding were Door County EMS and the Door County Sheriff's Office. Ephraim Fire Chief Justin McDonald reports what they found upon arrival and their response.
3: There was smoke in the pool room, pretty good haze of smoke in the pool room, which is never good, but we evacuated the building with the Sheriff's Department, Door County EMS assisted with that. Actually found the source of the smoke was a recently installed water heater. The owner's manual was on the side of it, and where the flames are, it had melted the plastic binding it was in, and the paper dropped down and started on fire, creating all the smoke.
1: The entire response took approximately 90 minutes, but Fire Chief McDonald says most of that time was spent trying to determine the origin of the smoke, and then the remaining danger was extinguished rather quickly with no damage.
3: So we literally used a garden hose that they had, put a maybe 2 gallons or 3 gallons of water on it, and we just helped them ventilate the building a little bit. But it did take a while for us to find the cause. So anytime you have a building with smoke in it, no known origin, and you had to look for it for a while, it was in a conspicuous spot, you weren't going to find it.
1: Luckily, the only real loss in the situation was the water heater owner's manual, and there were no injuries reported in the response. During yesterday morning's meeting of the Door County Board of Supervisors, they approved the forthcoming lease of office space in the county-owned Old Yonkers building on Sturgeon Bay's 4th Avenue. The Door County Economic Development Corporation has announced they will become the new primary tenant in that space. This lease will provide long-term use for this prominent downtown building, and the DCEDC will have a new central location for its work dedicated to economic development throughout Door County. The county also recognizes this building as a strategic location for continued development of the downtown area, and it will also include the county's museum expansion. The DCEDC also reports that the Door County Tourism Zone Commission will soon be a subtenant in their new leased office space as well. Tourism Zone Chairman Dave Elliott says these two organizations being in the same location creates opportunities for them to connect and collaborate when their work intersects. The DCEDC's anticipated occupancy timeline is currently being finalized, and they will share that information as soon as it is available. We are now just starting to see the leaves turn colors as Door County transitions into the fall season, but Destination Door County is already looking ahead to winter as they have just released their newest Door County Winter Destination Guide. It may seem a little early, but they want to get the guides into tourists' hands while they are here in the fall. The Winter Destination Guide provides winter activities, events, and helpful list of businesses, which remain open November through March. A new feature this year is a Pick Your Park section, which helps readers choose a local state park for winter visits, including nearby dining recommendations. There's also a new group of Door County shop owners sharing their favorite places and winter activities. 20,000 hard copies were printed and are now available at the Door County Welcome Center in Sturgeon Bay. They will also soon be distributed throughout the county in the coming weeks. A virtual version is now viewable online through the Destination Door County website. That's at doorcounty.com. The Ridges Sanctuary in Bailey's Harbor has many citizen science opportunities for local volunteers to assist them with their research, and it's this vital data gathering which makes much of their scientific research possible. During a recent conversation with Ridges Director of Research, Tony Kishonas, he gave us a more accurate description of citizen science.
4: I have a good definition for citizen science or community science or participatory science or volunteer science. A lot of different names for these activities. And the definition I think really worked out well for us is the public participation and collaboration in scientific research. And I think that fits very well with what we're trying to get across with our volunteer science activities.
1: Some of those opportunities include plant monitoring, orchid and dwarf lake iris restoration, stream monitoring, wildlife projects, and more. Kishonas tells us more about these citizen scientists and the importance of their work.
4: It's really a broad-ranging group of people really around the world that like to be participating in science and helping out researchers, but they themselves are researchers, and I really try to get that across to our folks that help us out that they're doing the science, and anybody can do it, and we've got people ranging in ages from 6 until 90 working with our volunteer science program.
1: This last weekend was the Ridges' annual Citizen Science Symposium, a gathering of their local volunteers, researchers, and local conservation organizations. They shine a light on how this volunteer-collected data contributes to broader conservation efforts, and they encourage attendees to get involved in future citizen science projects. Kishonas says some volunteers give their time to multiple organizations.
4: We are a group. We work together very closely. It's interesting at the crossovers that we have that are working with the Ridges, but then are working with the Big Hill Project. Oh, and by the way, yeah, we're also working with the Land Trust. And yeah, I guess I'm working with the Crossroads too. So some of these individuals are with multiple groups and putting in a tremendous amount of time and effort for the betterment of science in Door County. It's really quite fun to see that. It's become a very nice community of people, but a very welcoming community of people.
1: For more information on how you can become a citizen scientist, you can go to the Ridges website under Research and click on Citizen Science. That's at ridgessanctuary.org. And we will be right back with more local news right after this message.
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1: And now, your Door County local news continues with this report from the Door County Circuit Court. It was back in December of 2024 when 19-year-old Dustin B. Merriman of Sturgeon Bay was harassing another motorist he was acquainted with. He hit that vehicle with his truck and then fled the scene. When he was later approached by Sturgeon Bay police, he provided them with false information. At his plea hearing, a hit-and-run charge was amended to a non-criminal damage to property, while an obstruction charge was dismissed but read in. During his recent sentencing hearing, Judge Jennifer Miller fined Merriman $50, and together with court costs, he owes a total of $267.50. He must serve 20 hours of community service and maintain full-time employment or schooling, and and absolute sobriety. He must also receive an AODA assessment, and he may have no contact with the victim. Then in April of 2024, 28-year-old Austin M. Jerome of Algoma instigated a violent physical altercation with a female acquaintance in her Sturgeon Bay residence. In court, Judge Miller amended his domestic disorderly charge to remove the domestic enhancer, to which he pled no contest. One charge of domestic battery was dismissed but read in. Jerome now owes $443 in court costs. The UW-Oshkosh Environmental Research and Innovation Center has been conducting its groundwater study here in Door County every fall since 2019. Their goal is to provide education about the importance of testing your well water while also adding to a database of groundwater quality here in Door County. The 2026 test parameters include the study of total coliforms and nitrates for the discounted rate of $30 for the first 300 registrants. Any registrants after the first 300 will pay $45. Registrants will also have the option of testing for arsenic or to do cumulative tests for pH, hardness, alkalinity, and iron for an additional $25. Once you are signed up and payment is received, you will be sent your sample kits in the mail. You must register by October 9th and then have your water samples dropped off October 23rd or 24th. For more information, you can sign up. You can call Jackie Behrens at 920-424-3148. It was back in October 1st of 1926 when the Door County Historical Society was founded, and this next Thursday they will be celebrating the organization's 100-year anniversary with a Cheers to 100 Years Centennial Celebration at the Letham Smith Lodge from 6 to 9 p.m. Everyone is invited to come and help them celebrate in the Roaring Twenties style from 100 years ago. The Swingin' Door Big Band will be playing the musical favorites of that era, and they'll be offering dance lessons for the Charleston and other dances of the 20s. Outside the lodge, there will be authentic automobiles displayed from the 20s, a perfect opportunity for photos. Guests are encouraged to dress in their best 1920s attire and raise a glass to 100 years with a champagne toast, or you can order the evening's signature cocktail named the Door Roar. Heavy hors d'oeuvres and desserts will also be served. Door County Historical Society membership is not required to attend. Tickets will cost $60 for the general public, $45 for members, and advance reservations are required. You can make your reservation by calling 920-421-2332. Again, that will be this next Thursday, October 1st, at Sturgeon Bay's Lodge at Letham Smith from 6 to 9 p.m. Aspirin may be of benefit in a number of cancers. Elizabeth Tracy from Johns Hopkins discusses this in today's medical report.
6: People who've had colorectal cancer and have a known mutation should likely take aspirin to help prevent disease recurrence, according to a new study. The benefit of aspirin in preventing cancers has been shown before in the skin cancer melanoma, although Kimmel Cancer Center Director William Nelson at Johns Hopkins says the mechanism is probably different.
7: One of the things that looms large in the pathogenesis of melanoma is particularly that related to sun exposure is sunburns. And so remember, what happens with a sunburn is the UV light is absorbed by the skin, does some kind of damage. The burn itself is the redness and all this stuff is an inflammatory response. It's not just sun exposure, but in fact, it looms large in melanoma, particularly skin melanoma, whether you've had significant sunburns. One wonders if that doesn't attenuate the inflammatory response to any damage you might get.
6: Consult your doctor before beginning aspirin, Nelson says. At Johns Hopkins, I'm Elizabeth Tracy.
1: 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He'll be here telling us what's been happening lately at the Maritime Museum, and he'll be taking your calls and questions live on the air. Again, that's Deputy Director of the Door County Maritime Museum, Sam Perlman, our guest on today's upcoming WDOR Daily Talk Show. And we will be right back with today's funeral listing right after this message from Wolf Brothers.
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1: And now your local news continues with today's funeral report. Linda Spoody, age 67, of Sturgeon Bay, passed away peacefully on September 11th, surrounded by her loving family. Visitation for Linda will be held today at Forbes Funeral Home in Sturgeon Bay. That'll be from 3 p.m. until the time of the prayer service at 7 o'clock. Visitation will continue tomorrow morning at St. Louis Catholic Church in Dykesville from 10 o'clock until the time of the Mass at 11. Officiating at the Mass will be Reverend Rex Palaya. Linda will be laid to rest at the Shrine of the Good Shepherd Mausoleum. Forbes Funeral Home is assisting the family of Linda Spoody, age 67, of Sturgeon Bay. Barbara Ann Mitten, age 76, passed away peacefully October 27th of 2019 after a long and courageous battle against Parkinson's disease. A mass of Christian burial will be prayed at 11 o'clock tomorrow morning at Stella Maris Parish Fish Creek site with Father Jerry Pastors as celebrant, and the burial will be at Blossomburg Cemetery in Peninsula State Park. Visitation for friends and family will be from 10 to 10:45. Hewins Funeral Home of Sturgeon Bay is assisting the Mitten family. Again, that's in the passing of Barbara Ann Mitten, age 76. Beth Ellen Ferris, age 89, of Bailey's Harbor, passed away in the comfort of her home Monday, September 21st. Beth's life will be honored with the funeral service held at 1 p.m. tomorrow at Sister Bay's Moravian Church, with Reverend Carrie Krause officiating. She will be laid to rest in the church cemetery at 11 a.m. on Monday. Visitation for friends and family will be at the church tomorrow morning from 11:30 until 12:45 before that 1 p.m. service. Again, that's tomorrow's service for Beth Ellen Ferris, 89, of Bailey's Harbor. And Erica Ann Marie May, age 83, of Sturgeon Bay, passed away September 21st at the Door County Medical Center. Visitation will be held this coming Wednesday, September 30th, at Forbes Funeral Home from 4 p.m. until 6:30. A prayer service will then be held at 6:30 to conclude the evening. Visitation will continue next week, Thursday, at Saints Peter and Paul Catholic Church and Institute from 10 a.m. until the time of the Mass at 11. Officiating at the Mass will be the Reverend Douglas Leonard. Interment will take place at Bayside Cemetery. Again, that's in the passing of Erica Ann Marie May, age 83, of Sturgeon Bay. And moving on to Kewaunee County, Anthony J. DeJardin Jr., Tony DeJardin, age 85, of Dykesville, passed away at home Tuesday, September 22nd. The family is planning a celebration of life for October 9th from 4 to 7 p.m. at the Country Babel Church with a prayer service at 6:30. McMahon's Funeral Home in Luxembourg is assisting the family of Anthony Tony J. DeJardin Jr., age 85, of Dykesville. And this has been your Friday 7:30 edition of WDOR Local News with Paul Wanish reporting. 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
4: 55 degrees, and we do have some breaks in the cloud cover here at WDOR. 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
4: Good morning with sports on WDOR. I'm Nick Olson. Boys soccer yesterday. Sturgeon Bay shut out Gibraltar, Sevastopol 2-0. Algoma over Peshtigo 9-1. Providence Academy beat Kewaunee 12-0. Packer Land Conference volleyball from last night. Sturgeon Bay beat Gibraltar in four sets. Northeastern Wisconsin Lutheran swept Sevastopol. Southern Door swept Kewaunee. Oconto swept past Peshtigo. NEC volleyball. Luxembourg Casco needed four sets. Or check that. Just three sets as they swept Little Chute. Cross country Thursday, Luxembourg Casco's Ezra Tremel finished first in the boys' small school race at Michigan. Tremel's teammate Zach Tussle was eighth. Luxembourg Casco boys finishing first as a team. Kewaunee 23rd, Gibraltar 25th, and Sturgeon Bay 28th. Luxembourg Casco's Claire DeChateau finishing first in the girls' small school race. Milena Vazer of Southern Door was ninth. Bria Newton of Sevastopol 15th. LC girls finishing third. Southern Door 6th. Kewaunee 12th. Sturgeon Bay 22nd and Sevastopol 23rd. Coming up tonight on 93.9 FM at WDOR and WDOR.com, Packer Land Conference football. Sturgeon Bay hosting O'Connell Falls for their homecoming game. Clippers, a young offensive line, which includes a sophomore Landon Evers and freshman Graham Labatt. Here's Sturgeon Bay head coach Matt Landers.
7: They are growing and learning as a group every single week, and that's held down by sophomore left tackle Landon Evers. And then newcomer freshman center Graham Labatt has really been stepping up. And for his weight and height, he has been tasked with a lot, especially last week with Kewaunee. But we're really proud and happy of what they've been doing.
4: O'Connell Falls comes to Memorial Field with a potent ground attack. Panthers, that ground game averaging nearly 209 yards per contest.
7: They have some formations that we haven't seen with a double fullback right behind the guards. They'll run opposite of the strength. They run a lot of different stuff. And like I said, they buy into it a lot. So it's going to be a tough challenge. I trust our three up front and our defense and our outside linebackers to hold that edge and allowing Drew Proftum and our other inside backers to fly around. They're going to be a tough task, but our boys, I think, are ready and are going to stand tall.
4: Our coverage begins with the Jorn Chevrolet of Kewaunee Coaches Quarter Show at 6:45, kickoff from Memorial Field at 7. Tonight, also in Packerland Conference football tonight, Kewaunee at Southern Door, Oconto at Marinette, Peshtigo at Bonduel. NEC football, Seymour at Luxembourg Casco, 8-player Packerland, Oneida Nation at Sevastopol, Gibraltar at Northeastern Wisconsin Lutheran Providence Academy, Algoma at Elkhart Lake, Glen Beulah. Brewers have reached 100 wins for the first time in franchise history. They hit that plateau after beating the Phillies Thursday 5-1, tied at 1. Brewers scoring 3 runs in the 8th. Jake Bowers, Cooper Pratt, and Joey Ortiz all with RBI singles. Jackson Churio then hit his 25th homer in the 9th. Pratt and Bowers each had 2 hits in the win, which went to Jojo Romero. He pitched an inning and a third to improve to 3-3. Brewers 159. They open their final series of the season this evening as they host the Cardinals. First pitch from American Family Field at 6:40. From the National League last night, Dodgers lost to the Padres 4-2 with Los Angeles' loss. The Brewers will be the top seed in the NL playoffs. Green Bay Packers dropped their season opener for the first time in 14 years. They lost to the Falcons last night 35-14 after Christian Watson's four-yard TD reception. The Falcons scored 27 straight points. This is head coach Matt LaFleur.
8: I don't think anybody's pleased about this. And we've got a couple extra days here, and everybody's got to take a long, hard look at themselves, and we got to find solutions and just come back ready to work. But it certainly was a tough night.
4: Packers defense gave up 194 yards rushing to Bijan Robinson, and Drake London burned the unit for 194 yards receiving. Packers are 1-2. They play at Tampa Bay next Sunday, October 4th. Sixth-ranked Wisconsin volleyball team. They beat 20th-ranked Oregon in four sets last night after dropping the first set 26-24. Badgers winning 25-19, 26-24, and 25-14. Wisconsin now 1-0 in Big Ten play, 7-4 overall. And women's hockey this evening, preseason number one Wisconsin will take on St. Lawrence. 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
6: New Jersey Governor Mikey Sherrill's calling for the immediate resignation of her lieutenant governor, fellow Democrat Dale Caldwell. That's after an independent investigation found credible evidence that Caldwell sexually harassed women. Caldwell's attorney says the resignation demand deprives him of his due process. Costco says it's going to use some of its tariff refunds to cut prices in several parts of its stores, including meat, produce, and home furnishings. New York's Attorney General Letitia James is suing the prediction market Polymarket.
7: The federal lawsuit alleged that Polymarket is an illegal, unlicensed gambling operation that exposes New Yorkers to serious personal and financial risk. Polymarket argues they aren't subject to state gambling laws because they're technically selling financial contracts, something regulated by the federal government. But the New York Attorney General says that under state law, it's the same thing as gambling and needs a license to operate. The federal lawsuit comes as Polymarket sees a massive boom in business, on track to facilitate more than $70 billion in trades just this year. Peter Haralambos, ABC News, New York.
6: Police in Baltimore say over a dozen people were hurt Thursday after an alleged stolen vehicle collided with a public bus Thursday afternoon. The vehicle had four juveniles in it, and police say it was trying to flee officers at the time. I'm Brian Clark, ABC News.
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9: WDOR forecast calling for sunny skies today with highs in the upper 60s. Light and variable winds shifting to the southeast at 5 to 10. Clear tonight, low near 50. Winds light and variable. Sunny Saturday. Highs in the mid-60s. Light and variable winds shifting to the southeast at 5 to 10. Partly cloudy tomorrow night, low near 50, winds light and variable. Partly cloudy Sunday, highs in the upper 60s, that'll be with a light and variable wind. Mostly sunny Monday, upper 60s, partly cloudy, upper 60s for Tuesday. Showers becoming likely Tuesday night. We do have a chance for showers Wednesday and Thursday of next week with highs in the mid-60s. 56 and partly sunny at WDOR. 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
1: 56 and a partly sunny sky here at WDOR. It's just about 8 after 8. 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Bill Scott reports right after this.
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4: The Packers have more problems than just their offensive line. After their defense played relatively well the first 2 weeks of the season, they regressed big time in their home opening 35-14 loss to Atlanta last night. Michael Penix passed for 256 yards and a touchdown, but the real thorn in the Packers side, Atlanta running back Bijan Robinson. He rushed for 194 yards and two touchdowns.
5: I do think that was a pretty dynamic running back. What do you have, 194 yards rushing? Anytime you do that, it's going to be tough to win games in this league.
4: That's Matt LaFleur. On the flip side, the Packers ran the ball just 9 times for 17 yards. Quarterback Jordan Love said they need to get the run game going.
6: I don't know how many rushes we had, but it's something that we need to improve on right there. I think that'll help the pass game. And then I think that when we do have those easy completions, we got to hit those. We got to be more complimentary as offense, and tonight was definitely not that.
4: Falcons only sacked Jordan Love once, but they got 12 quarterback hits on the Packers signal caller.
7: When you take your first bite of that cheese curd delight, that's a soybean.
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11: It is Friday. Time to check in with everything taking place at Apple Valley Lanes and Chaser Sports Bar and Grill. It is Bowling with Bobo. Michelle Fannensdale joining us on a Friday. Michelle, how are you?
12: I'm good, Nick. How are you?
11: Good. You're 1 day away from seeing all your hard work come to fruition, all your volunteers' hard work, as well as your dad's benefit tournament is tomorrow. Now, this is for youth bowling here in Door County, correct?
12: Correct. So the event tomorrow is the Patrick J. Kuglai Memorial Scholarship Tournament. It is a two-person handicap doubles nine-pin. If you want to get in, there's still openings. Give a call down here tonight, or you can call down in the morning right away, but preferably tonight because we're doing the lane assignments. And the money that is raised, we're going to have raffles, all kinds of stuff going on. And all of the money that's raised tomorrow goes for the youth scholarship, so the high school and the and the junior youth scholarships.
11: And if you're not bowling or you don't want to bowl, maybe you're not a bowler, you knew Pat through other ways, or you just want to come down and help support youth bowling here in Door County. They have plenty of raffles, all kinds of prizes. I saw some of the prizes already, some good stuff on the prize list. Come down, watch some bowling, have a little bit of food, and help support youth bowling. And remember Pat, right?
12: Absolutely. Yep. If, like you said, Nick, if you're not a bowler, I ran into somebody today and they said, what's going on Saturday? So it's my dad's memorial. And they said, well, we're not really bowlers. Can we still come? I said, absolutely. It's open to the public for everyone to come and get in on some raffles and help raise some money for a really good cause. I guess something that was really near and dear to my dad was the youth bowlers. And, you know, so the scholarships would be something very important to him.
11: And he's continuing to help promote bowling and continue bowling here in Door County. Again, that is tomorrow. Bowling begins at 1. If you do want to bowl, they still have some openings. Call Michelle and Mike, the staff here at Apple Valley's. You have a Bags tournament also coming up. Boy, we're almost at the end of September. This is coming up October 10th. Hard to believe, right?
12: I can't even believe it. So Saturday, October 10th at noon is going to be our Bags tournament. So if you want to get in, you can stop down, fill out a form, or you can give us a call here. And it also is on Scoreholio. So if you want to go onto that app, the tournament is listed right there, and you can register right on online if you'd like.
11: Okay, with everything being said, you do have some open bowling. You have some cosmic bowling tonight.
12: Yes, we have cosmic tonight at 9:30, and then tomorrow from 5 to 8 is cosmic. And then Sunday from 10 until 3 is beat the clock. So we do have some open bowling this weekend. But yeah, tomorrow, obviously not between, you know, not till 5 o'clock tomorrow.
11: Again, yeah, keep that in mind, yeah, because of the tournament tomorrow. But if you do want to do some open bowling, Sunday, especially if you're not into the cosmic, Sunday, play some beat the clock. Don't have a game to worry about. Come down and do some bowling. Let's get some of the scoring highlights from this past week.
12: We had Jacob Shills with a 760, Jared Meyer 718, Scott Nellis 703, Matt Heldman 749, Jeff Sperber 730, Michelle Hartle 622, and our seniors Jim Schaefer 667 and Julie Depree 529. And once again, who's not on here but Mark Moore? Congratulations. Good luck to Mark Moore tomorrow in the Patrick J. Kuklai Memorial. He's coming back with his wife, Jamie, to defend their title because they won last year. So congratulations on your win last year, and good luck tomorrow, Mark. I don't know how else to get him on here. I mean.
11: Okay. I mean, you could wish me and Todd luck tomorrow. We'll take it.
12: You guys probably don't need luck. You guys are going to... I think Mark might need more luck. That's why I'm wishing him luck.
11: Now you're setting me up to hear about this through the entire day.
12: Todd Keeter should be fine.
11: We will be fine, but I always take some luck.
12: Okay, good luck to you tomorrow as well, Nick.
11: I appreciate it. Again, tomorrow is the big day. A lot of hard work. A lot of planning went into this. I've seen the prizes. They have great prizes. If you don't want to bowl, come down, get in on the raffles, try and win something and help support youth bowling. They have some drinks, some food.
12: Oh, yeah.
11: You name it. And it'll be a good time. Always stories being shared.
12: Absolutely. Lots of stories. And new ones seem to come out every year. And some of the oldies come out. And your old one comes out every year, Nick. So I can't wait till that one comes out again. But, yeah, we have a whole snack table. All my dad's favorites, and he loved food. We all know that. Yeah. And old-fashioned special.
11: Just ask me about my shirt.
12: Two of his favorites.
11: Ask me about my shirt tomorrow. As long as I can find it. I think I know where it is.
12: Where is Plum City?
11: You can
12: ask Nick about it.
11: 100% a story about Pat, and even John Moore is part of that story as well. So you can come over and ask the Plum City story. It's a good story.
12: It is a good story.
11: It actually is a good story.
12: Yeah,
11: it's a good story. And then after 5 o'clock tomorrow evening. Leave Michelle alone. She's going to be punched out. That's what she told me.
12: Thanks to the Pat's crew.
11: There you go. It is Friday, Fish Fry Night. They serve off their full menu as well at Chasers. Michelle, have yourself a great Friday. Best of luck. And I know you don't need it. You're ready to go tomorrow. But again, best of luck tomorrow. And I can't wait to take part in Pat's tournament tomorrow.
12: Thank you, Nick. Appreciate it. Yes, and I really do want to thank Pat's crew, which is all the volunteers that will be helping tomorrow. And as if you mentioned the fish fry, Nick.
11: I did, yeah.
12: You did. Come on down tonight. There is a new server tonight. Oh, it is server. Not Melissa. Oh. We brought him all the way in from Michigan, so he will be... He'll be delivering your food tonight, yeah. So come on down.
11: Give him grief. Give him grief. Michelle, have yourself a great weekend. As I mentioned, we'll catch up with you next Friday. That's Bowling with Bobo, heard each and every Friday right here on WDOR.
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3: 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That's on 3rd Avenue at downtown Sturgeon Bay. That runs from 8 until noon. St. Vincent de Paul Society of Algoma's Walk for the Poor is Saturday morning at 9. Meet at the St. Vincent de Paul store on 3rd Street. 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Recycle anything with a plug, but there may be a fee for certain items. The event will be held at the old Shopko parking lot from 9 until noon. The Bremer Park Zoo Zubilee is tomorrow in Kewaunee from 9 until 3. Admission is free. Activities for the whole family. The last Friends of the Anapi State Trail bike ride of the season will be held tomorrow beginning at 10:30. That'll start at the County C parking lot in Kewaunee County, then head to Bremer Park for lunch and back to the parking lot. It's a total of 12.4 miles. The Hispanic Heritage Month celebration will be held tomorrow at the fairgrounds in Sturgeon Bay. Food and refreshments, live music, and fun for the whole family from 2 until 7 p.m. And the Egg Harbor Historical Society presenting the history of Egg Harbor baseball. That'll be Sunday from 4 until 6 at the Crest Pavilion. 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
3: 57 degrees and some sun now at WDOR. Sunny skies expected today with highs in the upper 60s. Clear tonight, low near 50. Sunny tomorrow, highs in the mid-60s expected. Partly cloudy Saturday night, lows tomorrow night down around 50. Partly cloudy Sunday, temps in the upper 60s for Sunday. Monday, mostly sunny, upper 60s. Tuesday, dry, partly cloudy, upper 60s. Showers likely Tuesday night with rain in the forecast for Wednesday and Thursday of next week and highs in the mid-60s. 57 and some sun at WDOR.
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11: Lifted into the air to right. We'll see if he got it all. He got plenty. Forget about it. Two-run home run for Trevor Reinhardt. Alex Laughlin just got to the fence and never moved. Reinhardt knew off the bat that he got it, and we're back to even, tied at 9.
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3: 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Sturgeon Bay, another week for high school football. O'Connell Falls, Sturgeon Bay on the radio tonight. 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I guess that was the varsity or JV. 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
3: WDOR Sports Talk for a Friday morning on air. Chad and Nick in studio headed to Memorial Field for the Sturgeon Bay O'Connell Falls game. It's homecoming tonight, Nick. We saw Sevastopol take care of Niagara last week. 3 pick sixes is for touchdowns for the Pioneers.
24: A workmanlike performance for Sevastopol. Again, had a little bit of a slow start offensively. Had some issues with penalties. That was throughout the contest. But again, able to pull away, use some of their athletic capabilities. And very physical. Their front, up, especially defensively. Quite a bit for any team to handle, especially Niagara last Friday.
3: Yeah, it was a 13-0 game, I think, and Niagara was driving just before halftime when Ray Johnson jumps a pass to the outside, takes it back 90 yards for the touchdown to pretty much put that one on ice last night. But had Niagara scored there, and then they were going to get the second half kickoff, who knows, right? But that put that game well out of reach.
24: Yeah, totally swung momentum back to the Pioneers' way, even with a two-score lead. They were able to flip that script and then just kind of pull away in the second half. Like I said, the front, I was impressed, really kind of controlled the line of scrimmage. And Sevastopol, and maybe this is the case for them all season long, but again, just seeing them against Niagara on Friday, they were able to put kind of their secondary members, their corners, out on an island and really dedicate a lot up front with that size that they had.
3: Yeah, so... dominating performance by the Pioneers. They stay in the top four in this week's playoff matrix. That means they would have, you know, home games for a couple of weeks of the postseason for sure. But there's a lot to get decided yet. So let's go to the games tonight. We'll have Sturgeon Bay. It's our first look at them. I did watch most of the Clintonville game back in week two, but it wasn't on the radio. But radio game tonight for the Clippers against O'Connell Falls, a team that's going to come in and run the football and see if Sturgeon Bay can slow them down.
24: Yeah, averaging nearly 209 yards per contest on the ground. So that is where it begins and probably ends for their offense. They do have some passing yards.
3: I think we saw last night what a running game can do for
24: an
3: offense.
24: Right. And again, and they are committed to it, obviously, by just looking at the statistics coming into this one.
3: Well, it's Coach Jonas. We saw him at Southern Door, right? He's not going to recreate anything too crazy offensively. If he can run the ball, he's going to stick with it.
24: Absolutely. And especially you have success early on. I'm going to keep calling the same play. There's nothing wrong with that. You don't have to outsmart yourself sometimes in regards to being on the sideline. Just keep running what works. And we know that Coach Jonas will do that.
0: Yeah, and in some of the audio we had with Coach Landers, they throw some things at you formation-wise. A pair of fullbacks lined up behind the offensive linemen, and they're just going to, you know, overpower you or play a little bully ball until you can stop it. And 3-4 yards at a time is more than enough to keep the chains moving.
24: And you look at their conference record, they're 1-2 coming in, but they have already gone through what we consider to be the, you know, the, or are the two favorites. They've already played Bonduelle and Kewaunee. Yeah, they've played the favorites, Bonduelle and Kewaunee, so far. So again, when you see their conference record, you're like, oh, maybe they're down. They've gone through some pretty tough customers early on.
0: Well, it's
24: here.
0: Like Peshtigo. Like, no offense, because we were impressed with them, but they're 3-0, tied for first, but they haven't played Kewaunee and Bonduelle.
24: Right, they'll get their test pretty soon.
0: It's everybody plays everybody by the end of the season. So from the Sturgeon Bay side, you know, Coach Landers says that, you know, they're trying to find the wins with inside a game, whether it's a drive, a play, a possession, you know, because they are trying to rebuild it. You know, sometimes it doesn't look great as far as the scoreboard is concerned, but, you know, when you're trying to rebuild something and build it up, it's focus on the little things, and that sounds like what the Clippers are really trying to get accomplished.
24: And then you get into, you know, you can work on things in practice, and 100% you can get your fundamentals down and the game plan and whatnot, but you get into the game and things are different. You know that. Everyone knows that. And all of a sudden, you look up, like last week, I mean, the final was 15-1-0. It was running clock for the entire second half. So you're not only are you you're losing, but you're losing maybe some snaps because you've played so many games that have had running clock in regards to Sturgeon Bay.
0: Yeah, there's some teams that are going to do that to them. You know, you try to stay in the game as long as you can against O'Connell. It ended up, whatever, 41-6. But wasn't that like a 14-6 game at halftime or something like
24: sure.
0: that?
24: Sure. I'm like I said, right. Once that clock starts running, the game really is sped up. And teammates trying to get their footing, that's trying to build something and move forward, those snaps are very important, regardless of what the score is. Just working in live action is extremely important to see what you have in different positions.
0: Yeah, so that game's on the radio tonight. O'Connell Falls at Sturgeon Bay. First time we've seen the Panthers in a while. What did we say earlier? 98 was when they moved out of the Packerland.
24: Yep.
0: And they've kind of bounced around. They've been in the Valley 8. They've been in the Bay, the Northeastern, whatever that was last year with the Northwoods or whatever. And now they're in the Packerland. Enrollment-wise, it's not a real great fit, but they're in a spot geographically. Like, where are you supposed to put them?
24: One of the two last champions out of the Packerland football-wise, 98, they won a state title, Sturgeon Bay 104, and then I know people will say Kewaunee, but Kewaunee was in that hybrid conference. That was what it was considered when I looked it up last night. It was the Olympian Packerland.
0: That was a great conference.
24: Yeah.
0: That was a football conference.
24: That's where Kewaunee won their state title. So technically speaking, it would be O'Connell Falls and Sturgeon Bay, the last two crown state champions out of the Packerland conference for football.
0: Right. For O'Connell Falls, the year they won state, they were runner-up. Southern Door beat them in the regular season. They went up a division, which seemed to really help them. Southern Door got knocked out by Wittenberg-Burnhamwood. And they, like, Southern Door beat them really rather soundly, as I remember it.
24: I came in
0: the regular season, but they went different divisions for the postseason.
24: I moved here.
0: It was Coach Rogatsky.
24: Yeah, and I moved here, and they had just left the conference, but I had still gotten to see them because Coach Claflin at Southern Door had kept, for a time, they were on the schedule in non-conference play. They kept that rivalry going for a little bit.
0: So that one's coming up tonight. One other note in regards to games tonight. I did check with Gibraltar coach Mike Peck yesterday about this week. I said, you know, all good for this week, and the reply was yes so far. So, you know, they weren't able to play last week. They're giving it a go this week.
24: That's good news. That's good news because that means they're getting healthy. That's where that is good news at.
0: Yeah, absolutely. Yeah. That's... And you hope it stays
24: yes,
0: that way.
24: Yes, 100%. 100%.
0: So that's what's going on the football scene. How about the rest of the schedule?
24: Rest of the schedule in the Packerland, Kewaunee at Southern Door, Oconto at Marinette, Peshtigo at Bonduelle. We mentioned the Bulldogs. They're starting to get their tests now beginning tonight in the Packerland. NEC football, Seymour at Luxembourg Casco, and in the eight-player Packerland, Oneida Nation at Sevastopol, Algoma at Elkhart Lake Guambula, and we mentioned Gibraltar at Northeastern Wisconsin Lutheran Providence Academy tonight.
0: That's a tricky one for the Wolves today. Elkhart Lake Glenbula, Sevastopol played them. It was a one-score game. Mm-hmm. Pioneers won a couple of weeks back, but it was not an easy game by any stretch. So Wolves get a pretty good challenge before they and Sevastopol meet up next week. You mentioned the Kewaunee Southern Door game. Eagles shut out in back-to-back weeks. by, what was it, Peshtigo and O'Connell.
24: By right. same scores, 26-0.
0: Right, 26-0 twice. And now they get Kewaunee tonight. First time that Southern Door has been shut out back-to-back weeks since just 2021. That was the Taylor Schaefer and that class, that their junior year to close the regular season and the playoff game against Kewaunee. You remember that.
24: I do.
0: But then they came back next year and were undefeated. They were like 12-0 or 11-0, whatever they were, before Kewaunee got them in that rain. Remember, fumble, touchdown.
24: The
0: 15-12.
24: Almost looked like a fake snap play.
0: Right.
24: Yeah.
0: Before, so I mean, some of these results say, hey, man, we're on tough times right now. You can turn it around. But prior to that, it goes all the way back to 06 for Southern Door.
24: Okay.
0: Since shutout in back-to-back seasons.
24: You would have got me on if that was something to chump, because I would have said probably like 06 to begin with. I wouldn't have said 2021. I would have overlooked that, unfortunately.
0: Right. So I'm just saying, it's rough right now, right, for them, but... You know, if they can regroup and get it going, now it's going to be difficult tonight. I'm just saying next year or something like that.
24: Right. Again, you just keep building. Keep building. Like we've heard Coach Landers talk about this morning. Keep building. Even if it looks like small steps or doesn't even look like steps to the outside, folks that are watching, when you get in film and all of a sudden you're like, okay, we're seeing some improvement, you know, baby steps to begin with, and then you can start to take some larger strides, hopefully.
0: Coach Delabru, Matt from basketball, checking. It was DJ Eccles, 71-yard touchdown.
24: Yeah.
0: That was a snap. We looked at it. I looked at it a lot on video the next week. Like, how did this play happen? And it was a fluke. It certainly looked like it anyway. Even on film.
24: It was a strange play. Both of you looked at me, and I looked at you. I'm like, I'm not really sure what happened on that play, but we know that Kewaunee now has the lead. It was a rainy. Kind of miserable night, actually.
0: That's how playoffs go for teams that get knocked out, right? When you're good enough to be in those games, sometimes, like the end of that Kewaunee-Bonduelle playoff game last year. Just
24: strange plays.
0: Someone's going to be really happy and someone's going to be
24: unusual,
0: really disappointed.
24: Right? The unusual can unseat a favorite sometimes.
0: Yeah, okay. So it's O'Connell Falls at Sturgeon Bay on the radio tonight on 93.9 FM. Let's take a break here, come back and talk about... Want to talk about the Packers? Yeah, we'll talk about that. We'll do that next. Save Stump the Chump and baseball for the end. Sports talk on a Friday morning.
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0: Falcons clobber the Pack last night, 35-14 at Lambeau. So many things to discuss, Nick. It was a 7-0 Packer lead. This is one of the things that's been brewing for that goes back really for a lot of the Matt LaFleur era. As soon as some adversity hits, they're never able to recover. We've seen that during the Aaron Rodgers era when they're driving and then a turnover happens in the playoffs and they can never get it turned around till last night. You think you're going to be off the field, you get a roughing the passer, whether you want to agree with the call or not, it was called. And the Packers, very next play, 66-yard rushing play by Bijan Robinson, and the Packers never could recover. Just, they look soft at times. I don't know if that's fair or not, but they never seem to be able to recover once things go sideways.
24: And no response. No response from the Pack, and it was all three facets contributing to the loss last night. Defensively, you already mentioned it, Robinson and Drake London really put up solid performances. And then offensively, the offensive line is poor still. That has not been corrected, and I didn't expect it to be. And the running backs are what they are. That's also an issue because going into the season, when Josh Jacobs was lost with the off-the-field thing, you looked at the depth of the running back. We did here. And we're like, boy, that seems like that is deficient going into a season. And then special teams, again, had a kick block last night, which actually turned into a touchdown, some scores, some points for Atlanta after that blocked field goal. So all three facets really contributed to the loss.
0: All right, so let's talk about the line.
24: Okay.
0: Okay, so that it is not good. It wasn't good last week. It was, you know, it was poor against the Vikings in the opener, but at one point the Pack did lead 22-10. It was, you know, it was not good last week. It was even worse last night. But on a short week, what could you really do personnel-wise? You're down the two guys that you paid a lot of money to. Zach Tom Bacobuele, he's out for the rest of the year with an injury. He's got an $88 million contract. And that was deserved, by the way, when he got it, but he's been hurt twice since. But then Aaron Banks, who wasn't really healthy with the Niners that you gave a lot of money to, he doesn't seem all that interesting in playing through any sort of injury or whatever, or maybe he just can't, whatever. But he's not on the field, and when he is, he stinks. So what does that leave you on the offensive line?
24: It's like
0: you got a lot of guys playing out of position besides.
24: Well, it's like the run game. I mean, some things have not been addressed.
0: I'm just saying the two guys you gave money to, I'm not sure, you know, I get why some of the guys you let go, maybe the age you didn't want to give a contract to, say an Edgerrin or Elgton Jenkins, Rashid Walker. I thought maybe he didn't grade well, but I mean, he certainly was better than you have right now.
24: It's bad. It's bad all the way across the board. Can't run the football, and Love has zero time to operate. And then when all of a sudden that starts to happen and your clock is sped up, I mean, the play that kind of shows exactly where they're at right now is Love scrambling, and he throws back across his body down the line of scrimmage to Tucker Kraft. It was the most awkward-looking play I have seen in quite some time, and almost was intercepted. Somehow Kraft got his hands on the football and was able to advance it. But again, when that internal clock is sped up, all of a sudden bad things can happen. We saw that. Honestly, we've seen that the last couple of weeks.
0: We started the conversation about the line, but what was going to change from Sunday? You had
24: nothing.
0: You had two walkthroughs.
24: Nothing.
0: I mean, when you play a game in this, like the high school doesn't play these games anymore in this short order of business because it's not safe for the players, but the NFL does because they make a lot of money. And then they claim they care about player safety, but they really don't because they run them out there 4 days after they just played a game. Nothing could change.
24: No,
0: you weren't going to work on technique. You weren't going. It was you're just getting guys out there to try and get through this game, win or lose.
24: No, not. I mean, you're relying on a guy to be challenged and compete.
0: But they're not good enough to be.
24: Well, I know, and that was going to be my other part, and try to play above weight. Try to play above your head. Yeah, that's what the hope is. That okay, we had a poor showing in the second half in Minnesota. The Jets game wasn't great, obviously, that win, but it worked out for the Pack. And then you're hoping maybe that guys are somehow the internal engine can motivate themselves and they play above their punching weight.
0: When it doesn't go well, everything gets questioned. Like you draft guys that can play multiple positions or can train for maybe you should draft guys that just play one position well, right? So when it doesn't go well, everything is up for debate. Like Adam Stenovich was a great offensive line coach. Maybe he stinks as an offensive coordinator and this butt-kiss line coach. Maybe he's not good at his job. I don't know. Maybe the person acquiring the talent, Brian Gutekunst, maybe he can't evaluate offensive linemen. I don't know, but I'm just telling you, you're never going to win games with that type of offensive line play.
24: I'd probably start with the front office because, like I said, there's positions that seem like they were left unchecked going into the season.
0: Well, again, goes back to the early statement: the two guys you invested the most money in
24: that's
0: are
24: also
0: not
24: an
0: available.
24: Issue. And that again.
0: And that's football.
24: Yeah, Gutekunst can't control
0: when that happens. This is what you're left with.
24: They get a little extra time now to prepare for Tampa. We'll see how that goes. I mean, that will be a measuring stick. The Buccaneers are not very good right now.
0: Well, that's what you said about the Falcons coming in, though.
24: Yeah. Well, the score last week showed it. I mean, Carolina dismantled them 34-3 last week. So that was, to a certain extent, it was a bit surprising last night that the Packers did not answer the bell after the early score. I mean, you know, Xavier McKinney had the interception on the third snap for Atlanta. I'm like, okay, well, there's Penix Jr.
0: Right.
24: He hadn't played all year. He's coming off injury. I'm like, okay.
0: You follow that up with the three and out and didn't even try
24: to
0: establish the
24: run.
0: But
24: they eventually did get the lead. They had the touchdown to Watson on the short pass. And I'm like, okay, so 7-0 after what, the opening quarter? I'm like, okay, this is pretty much how I thought it would play out. And then all of a sudden, I mean, the wheels completely came off.
0: Yeah, so you start looking at who played well. Lucas Van Ness, I think you could say Christian Watson and Matthew Golden both had good games. But this is the point of why you don't draft wide receivers high, because it doesn't really matter if you don't have a line.
24: Yeah, Golden had one of his better games.
0: He had 100
24: made
0: yards.
24: Made some tough catches.
0: First career regular season touchdown.
24: Yeah, made some tough catches. And Watson. Watson's a playmaker, but boy, it's hard to get the football to the guys on the perimeter when you don't have much time to survey.
0: Right. So, and then comes the post game. because the fans were booing, and I don't know if it was just the Green Bay TV guys or if it was across the board asking the players what it was like or how they felt about getting booed. Some of them handled it the right way. Others did not. It's like, hey, man, you're getting paid a lot of money to perform. Or who said it? It was Watson. Hey, this is an entertainment business. When we don't entertain, what do you expect?
24: Some guys' emotions probably also running a little hot as well, and probably wouldn't maybe not say exactly what they would. Tucker Kraft, I know, said, we heard it on the Titletown Report. He called out the fans. And
0: well, here's a guy at four drops. He's got to catch. It was punched. If it's the other side where he had a first down and it's caught. If the Packers are on defense, oh, what a great play! You punch the ball loose. But when you're on offense, like, hey, man, protect the ball. Have a clue that it looks like you care.
24: It was bad. I mean, it should have been booed.
0: It was a laissez-faire performance.
24: Again, I will say that when the media comes in, some guys have cooled off and can cool off quicker. Some other guys run a little bit hot. It really, and I think Kraft not making excuses, because again, if you buy a ticket, you got the right to boo. As long as you buy a ticket, if things are not going the way you want them to, then 100% you should be vocal as a fan. That's what you pay for. But I think some guys come off the field and it sticks with them a little bit longer, and then it's just another. They're already upset about the performance, about the loss, and then it's just piled on. For certain players.
0: I wasn't there. I probably wouldn't go right now anyway, because tickets have gotten out of sight. I remember saying this when it was going on with Trevor McGill and whoever was complaining about that. I don't think McGill was. Maybe it was Murphy or whatever. You're not booing the player. You're booing the performance.
24: Yeah.
0: Right?
24: You're booing the product. Here's the thing.
0: We're not booing Tucker Kraft. We're booing the way you played, or we're booing the way the team performed.
24: When you should be concerned, Chad, is when they stop booing, because that's what they expect out of you. That kind of performance, when they don't boo that type of performance, that's when you should be concerned, because then that is what is expected out of a ball club. That's what I would say.
0: Yeah, so now you got some time. I think Matt LaFleur said it best in the postgame, and it's not a great thing to say, but he didn't know what they do right now or what they do well.
24: Nothing.
0: Right?
24: Nothing. We mentioned the guys. Vanessa's played well.
0: You know, that's not Watson, fair. The punter Watson had, he's really kicking the ball.
24: He's doing it. Whelan's doing a great job. He's doing a bang-up job. You know what they say? When the punter is the guy that is getting the helmet
0: player
24: sticker,
0: the
24: helmet sticker, you are in big trouble, man. You are in big, big trouble. But Golden and Watson, you're right. Both were good out on the perimeter, and Vanessa's been outstanding the last 2 weeks. I mean, he looks like a first-round draft pick. Like, the light bulb has come on. Unfortunately, some of the results team-wise haven't been there.
0: It's a week-to-week league, though, right? The Falcons got boat raced by the Panthers, 34-3 last
24: week.
0: Yeah,
24: at home.
0: And who knows what happens the next time the Packers take the field. Maybe they have some sort of inspired performance or whatever. But
24: they better
0: it
24: have.
0: Is a rocky start to the season.
24: It's not good. It's
0: for
24: not
0: sure.
24: Good.
0: All right, let's take a break here. We'll get into this a little bit more in this next conversation in regards to the Brewers on WDOR.
1: May I ask you a question?
2: You can. You will. We will resent you for wasting our time, but please don't let that stop you.
0: Got a lot of lead into this question for you, okay, Olson?
24: Okay.
0: Pete Crow Armstrong, seventh player to have a 40-40 season yesterday. That happened.
24: Yeah.
0: A lot of talk about Jackson Chourio and his 2020 seasons, three straight. Who was the last Brewer to have a 30-30 season?
24: Okay.
0: 30 home runs, 30 stolen bases. Brewer to do that. It's Sports Talk on a Friday morning.
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0: All right, Olson, what say you on Stump the Chump today? Last 30-30 season for the Brewers.
24: There's so many names that you think should have done it.
0: Right.
24: There's two names that I'll go with. I'm not going to go with the guy that's already on the roster. I don't think it's Christian Yelich. I don't think it is.
0: Okay. Then what say you?
24: I'll say Ryan Braun.
4: How about new?
24: Okay, Ricky Weeks.
6: Well, you say we try that one again, huh?
24: It's not Christian Yelich, is it?
0: It is Christian.
24: Is it really? Yes. So the obvious. The obvious. Okay.
0: Yeah, 2019 had a 44 home run, 30 stolen base season.
24: Yeah, he was good that. He was really, obviously, he was really good that year. That goes without saying, but it seemed like it was too obvious.
0: Yeah. Pat Blizzle, Bert Sawyer both said Ryan Braun. He has two 30-30 seasons, mm-hmm. just not the last one. Tommy Harper, the other.
24: Who is the first player in Major League history to go 40-40, Chad?
0: I believe that was Jose Canseco.
24: It was Jose Canseco. And where did he steal his base at?
0: I don't know. Was it at the Twins?
24: It was
0: or
24: at
0: the
24: County Stadium. Okay. At County Stadium on a Friday night. Went 40-40 in 1988, Chad.
0: Okay, a little provisional.
24: I know way too much about that.
0: Ricky, bonus round question here.
24: Yes.
0: PCA, the seventh player to go 40-40. Yeah. How many of the others can you get? I should have brought them in.
24: Yeah, Jose Canseco,
0: right.
24: Azuna.
0: Didn't
24: he go 40-70 one year?
0: Oh, you mean Acuna?
24: Acuna. 40-70.
0: Right.
24: Pete Crow Armstrong. That's three of the four.
0: That's three of the seven.
24: Three of the seven. Then I'm drawing a blank.
0: Like Bonds, A-Rod, Soriano,
24: Okay.
0: and Shohei. In 24 had the first 50-50.
24: That's right. Okay. Yeah.
0: So anyway, yes.
24: I like the guys that came before. Like you'd hear like
0: when Canseco did it.
24: Yeah, you'd hear players like Willie Mays, who's a legend. Willie Mays is a legend across all sports. Willie Mays. Well, if I knew that was going to be a big deal, I would have done it. whatever.
0: Right.
24: I mean, it is. People like round numbers. They like round numbers, Chad. Like 100 wins.
0: When it's only done seven times, it's pretty impressive.
24: Yep.
0: Yeah. Okay. So the 100 wins. So what I wanted to say about that was. Okay, and people have been making this comparison, I think, for a couple of weeks about Matt LaFleur and the way he leads the Packers versus the way Pat Murphy leads the Brewers. You got whatever you want to say about Green Bay. Meanwhile, you got the Brewers, who are going for their 100th win.
24: Mm-hmm. I know where you're going.
0: They don't like the way William Contreras runs out a ground ball, or lack thereof, and they bench him. Right? So, like, never stop holding guys or your players accountable when you're still playing games that matter.
24: You set the standard with Cooper Pratt a couple weeks ago.
0: It's probably a month ago now.
24: But you have to follow. You have to stick with it.
0: You get where I'm going there?
24: Yeah, absolutely. I thought of that too. I was watching that game after the fact, the Green Bay game.
0: And by the way, it really worked. Churio walked, stole a base, scored the go ahead run, and added a home run the next inning.
24: But
0: that didn't even matter. It was just. And they asked Jake Bowers about it in the postgame. He's like, "I love it. We're still playing."
24: You hold everyone from the most recent guy on the roster to one of the leaders and a veteran, and a guy that guys like Cheerio follow. Now I expect William Contreras to actually respond to this positively because he's been called out before. Remember, was it opening day last year? Pat Murphy called him out in his postgame press conference. He called out William Contreras. He goes, "We expect more from William than that performance." And William Contreras has always responded to it.
0: Right.
24: So I don't think it's not going to be a deal.
0: No, I don't think so. I just thought it was interesting.
24: It's 100%.
0: So again, the comparison. Maybe young Packer fans don't remember what the 70s and 80s were like. We as Brewers fans remember what the 90s were like.
24: Bad.
0: And now they have 100 wins. Like, you never would have imagined that.
24: No.
0: When Miller Park opened, you wouldn't imagine you'd ever see a team.
24: Well, Davey Lopes in that era.
0: But just the way the franchise was going,
24: they were bad.
0: I mean, 100 wins.
24: They were terrible. They went from a team that was going to lose 100 games to a team now that wins 100 games. It took me a moment, though, last night to actually kind of comprehend that there is triple figures in the win column for the Brewers. And I know there's been plenty of teams that have done it. In fact, there's more teams that have done it than not.
0: Yeah, and does it mean anything about the playoffs? No.
24: Because
0: the Mariners won 116
24: and
0: a decade ago and were gone like that.
24: Got bumped, yep.
0: But enjoy the regular season.
24: We like round numbers in baseball. When there's a lot of people that like stats to this day. That's why back in the day the box scores were so important. And people like round numbers, Chad. 40-40, 50-50. And 100 wins. I mean, it's fantastic. Now you're down to the three games. You know where you sit because the Dodgers lost last night, so you're the top seed in the NL.
0: You're just trying to stay sharp for the playoffs without putting guys at risk.
24: Yes, 100%.
0: Right? And I don't even know how you do that, but I'm sure they have a plan. Well, they're going to start Miz on Sunday, and I imagine that's 3 innings or 50.
24: Right, it'll be an abbreviated start, but that's kind of like a bullpen. Keep them loose. And then you get a week. You get basically almost a week off.
0: Well, you play Friday, Saturday, Sunday. You don't come back. And playoffs get going for the Brew Crew next Saturday.
24: Yeah. I mean, enjoy it, like you said. Enjoy it before the playoffs start. Sit back and just think about what we have seen the last couple of years.
0: It's truly been amazing.
24: It has been.
0: Sports Talk. We'll see you at the game tonight.
24: Sounds good, Chad.
0: Sturgeon Bay Football on the radio on 93.9 FM. 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
24: By the way, we do have 10 seconds so I can get my line in.
0: Oh, yeah. Yeah. Oh, yeah.
24: By the way,
0: we were over.
24: By the way, JV takes offense to you comparing them to the Packers. That's what I want to say.
0: Don't have JV teams.
24: JV takes offense to you comparing them to the Packers' performance last night, Chad. So.
0: Well, it was very frustrating watching.
24: It was. I agree. I'm not even that big of a Packers fan, and it was frustrating.
0: There was anger built up last night. It's like, yeah, whatever.
24: Typically, I have to watch the Browns to see that type of performance, Chad.
0: Players don't care. Why the hell should I?
24: There you go. All right. I'll see you at the game tonight.
0: All right. Later.
5: Iran. ABC's national security and defense analyst Mick Mulroy explains China's important role in the Iran conflict.
7: China, of course, buys a majority of Iranian energy. So they have influence over Iran. They are allies. If they could become involved, that might make at least the chances to resume negotiations in earnest go up.
5: And Iran says that it's willing to reopen the Strait of Hormuz if the U.S. ends its blockade, but uncertainty continues to drive oil prices higher. ABC's Jay O'Brien says that's even as more ships were able to transit the strait on Thursday.
8: There were some glimmers of hope yesterday. About 60 commercial ships traversed the Strait of Hormuz, according to a U.S. official, most of them coordinating their movements with the U.S. military. That's the highest volume of crude oil to go through that critical waterway since July, but experts say it would need to be sustained for months to bring prices down. Meantime, mortgage rates just passed 7%, their highest since January of last year, driven up in part due to concerns about inflation tied to that war and the size of the federal debt.
5: A nor'easter means it'll be a rainy weekend for millions from the Carolinas to New England, but ABC chief meteorologist Ginger Z says the wind is a major threat.
16: There are pockets of high wind warnings from Delaware all the way up to eastern Massachusetts for gusts above 60 miles per hour. So that's the type that can take out trees and power lines. Most of the coast is still dry, but the winds are starting to pick up by 5 p.m. tonight. Then the rain comes in with it.
5: And rain will be a major issue in Hawaii. Hurricane Nolo is passing past the islands and parts could see more than a foot of rain. The governor is urging people to make preparations now. 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
17: It's game day. Are your moderate to severe Crohn's disease or ulcerative colitis symptoms keeping you from the action? Skyrizi, risankizumab Riza, could help you get back to the game. Skyrizi is proven to help people feel significant symptom relief, achieve remission, and visibly improve damage of the intestinal lining.

0: It's not just fuel prices going higher, as ABC's Stephanie Ramos explains.
1: Bloomberg reporting that PepsiCo is raising prices on some of its popular snacks and drinks just months after cutting prices by as much as 15% in an effort to win back shoppers. Bloomberg says prices will rise on bags of Doritos, Ruffles, and Sun Chips, along with some Tostitos salsa and Fritos dips. Some soda prices are also expected to rise, with the changes coming as early as the end of this year or early 2027.
0: The tech industry is dealing with backlash to massive data centers, so in order to find a place, ABC's Jim Ryan says the industry is looking up.
2: One solution to the noise, the electricity, the water use that data centers present on Earth is to put them in space and power them with the sun.
3: Once you start looking at solar power and think, how can I make that as simple and efficient as possible, doing it in space in the right orbit becomes the natural answer.
2: Dr. Travis Beals on Google's website. He heads Project Suncatcher and hopes to send AI-crucial computer chips into space next week, a very early step toward building an orbiting data center. Jim Ryan, ABC News.
0: A private robotic spacecraft fell to Earth after it failed to rescue an aging NASA telescope. Catalyst Space Technologies says Link re-entered the atmosphere overnight. It could not salvage the Swift Observatory. That observatory is expected to re-enter the atmosphere in November. I'm Brian Clark, ABC News.
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6: This is WDOR and WDOR-FM, Sturgeon Bay, Wisconsin, 5 minutes after 9. 60 degrees, and we have sunshine here at the broadcast studios, and we're anticipating sunny skies for the remainder of the day today. Highs in the upper 60s, light and variable winds shifting to the southeast at 5 to 10. Clear tonight, low near 50, light and variable winds. Sunny skies Saturday, highs in the mid-60s, light and variable winds shifting to the southeast at 5 to 10. Partly cloudy tomorrow night, low near 50, winds light and variable. Partly cloudy Sunday, highs in the upper 60s, and again, winds will be light and variable. Looking ahead to the upcoming work week, sunny Monday, upper 60s, partly cloudy Tuesday, upper 60s. Showers arriving Tuesday night, and then a chance for some showers Wednesday and Thursday with highs in the mid-60s. 60 in Brussels, 61 in Sister Bay, and 60 in sunny here at WDOR.
7: 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The cards are free, but you must be at least 18 years of age to play. The first winner to completely fill their card and call in is the prime winner. Up to two additional winners then have 10 minutes to call in and claim a prize. Prizes include a $20 certificate from the Piggly Wiggly, a $20 certificate from Gandu Petroleum, and a certificate for a 16-inch pizza from Sonny's Italian Kitchen and Pizzeria. Monday Bingo is brought to you by Dortran, your doorway to mobility.
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0: The Clash, Bangles, and Sheena Easton. Part of the three-song set. We've reached 17 after 9. We're at 62 degrees with a sunny sky here at WDOR.
1: This is...

0: 62 degrees, a sunny sky here at WDOR. Sunny today with highs in the upper 60s. 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
2: The Atlanta Falcons spoiling the Packers' home opener, rolling to a 35-14 victory Thursday night at Lambeau Field. I'm Bill Scott with sports. Michael Penix Jr. made his season debut, throwing for 256 yards and a touchdown. Bijan Robinson ran for 194 yards and two touchdowns. Drake London caught nine passes for 194 yards. For the Packers, Jordan Love, 312 yards, two touchdowns and a pick in the loss for Green Bay.
3: It starts early on in the game, is executing better early on, putting up points, helping our defense out, being able to stay on the field, execute third downs, and get a little bit more balance with the run game and the pass game. But, you know, I think we got behind tonight, and it didn't look good.
2: Tight end Tucker Kraft.
4: Just didn't feel like we were playing our brand of ball. I myself was not playing to my standard, and that's something I have to resolve on my own. That could be the same case for some other people in here, but that's the mistakes that we made. You know, there's no pointing fingers.
2: Brewers reached the century mark, five pitchers combining to give up one run on four hits in the Brewers' 5-1 victory over the Phillies, winning 100 games for the first time in franchise history. Manager Pat Murphy.
5: I think it's special because it's a milestone that, you know, very few, relatively speaking, out of 30 teams, very few over the next 10 years will win 100, you know. First time in franchise history, and I'm just grateful and proud to be part of it.
2: Brewers close out the regular season with three games against the Cardinals starting tonight at AmFam Field. Cubs and White Sox both clinching a playoff spot last night. Cubs beat Miami 2-1, the White Sox crushing Kansas City 9-1. U.S. team leading the President's Cup 3-2 after the first round of four ball matches. More action today at Medina Country Club. Badger women's volleyball team opened Big Ten play with a four-set win over Oregon at the UW Fieldhouse. Sixth-ranked Badgers are at number 10 Purdue on Sunday. Football Badgers heading east. They'll open Big Ten play tomorrow at Penn State. Bill Scott, Wisconsin Radio Network.
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0: Santana featuring Rob Thomas, 62 and Sunny. 26 minutes until the top of the hour, 10 o'clock. Tomorrow night at the Southern Rourke Beauty Auditorium, it's Buddy Holly and the music of 1957 to 1959. Here are the timeless classics from Buddy Holly, along with favorites from Richie Valens, The Big Bopper, The Everly Brothers, and more. 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Not eligible to win, but again, we'll take caller number 4 for a couple of tickets to the Southern Rourke Beauty Auditorium show tomorrow night. Buddy Holly and the music of 1957 to 1959. 920-743-4411.
1: What follows is an important question from Milwaukee County Judge David Borowski.
2: Why is the Sheriff's Department handing laptops or iPads to defendants?
3: There's only one reason, and that's David Crowley. David Crowley gave tablets to every inmate in Milwaukee County, regardless of their crime. And what happened next? A domestic abuser used a county-issued tablet to contact and threaten his victim more than 1,500 times. A triple murder suspect used one to intimidate a witness. Another inmate accessed child pornography. And who signed off on the program? David Crowley. Not once. Twice. David Crowley even authorized the program again in 2025.
2: It's preposterous.
4: He's right. I'm Tom Tiffany, and as governor, I will protect victims and not give violent criminals the tools to harass them.
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0: Well, congratulations to Preston. He was caller number 4, picking up the 2 tickets to tomorrow night's performance at the Southern Door Community Auditorium. 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

0: Glass Tiger on WDOR, 63 degrees with a sunny sky here at the broadcast studios. Sunshine today, highs in the upper 60s expected. Get you a check of the WDOR forecast coming up after ABC News at 10:05. Local news and sports following that, then the WDOR Daily Talk Show. And on the talk show today, it'll be a surprise. It's not listed. It's coming up at 10:30, though, or around there. Again, check out the forecast, 5 after 10, local news, sports, and the talk show, all that before 10:30.
1: David Crowley thinks he can be governor, but he made a mess as Milwaukee County executive. Crowley failed to renew the county health plan. Here's what the press had to say.
2: Milwaukee County's healthcare debacle, health insurance for thousands of employees and families lapsing without notice.
3: County Executive David Crowley sent out a statement saying mistakes were made.
4: The county still needs to get answers about what the heck happened.
1: But when reporters asked David Crowley,
4: "Do you know what went wrong here?"
1: Crowley shook his head and walked away. If that wasn't enough, Crowley mismanaged the county budget so badly he gave residents their largest property tax hike in 15 years. He nearly doubled the sales tax and slashed funding for health and transit services for citizens in need. David Crowley, incompetent, unprepared, unfit to be governor. Paid for by Right Direction Wisconsin PAC, not authorized by any candidate or candidate's agent or committee.
0: And I've gotten word what is on the talk show today. It is the Door County Maritime Museum. So again, a check of the forecast, 5 after 10, local news, sports, and the talk show featuring the Maritime Museum. That coming up before 10:30.
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You're awful bright, you're awful smart. I must admit, you broke my heart. The awful truth, it's really sad. I must admit.

You had the cards, I must admit. You were awful smart. The awful truth is awful sad, I must admit. I was awful.

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0: war in Iran. Senator Kirsten Gillibrand of New York tells ABC News,
1: it's not appropriate when you are hearing from families, from service members, from different personnel that there might well be crisis on board, that it's not taken seriously.
0: The Navy says the number of suicide attempts is standard for a long deployment. Artificial intelligence cost the head of a financial institution her job, but it was not because it took her job. It's what she used AI to post, says ABC's Jim Ryan.
2: Jane Smith is no longer CEO at the Family First Credit Union in Michigan after she posted an AI-generated image of herself and her family wearing Lake America sweatshirts. President Trump has demanded that Canada's Lake Ontario be renamed. Smith says the image wasn't a political statement, but a joke not meant for public viewing.
0: I'm Brian Clark, ABC News.
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5: 63 degrees at WDOR and WDOR-FM in Sturgeon Bay. Let's take a look at the Door Peninsula weather forecast. Sunshine through the day today. Temperatures in the upper 60s with light and variable wind becoming southeast 5 to 10 miles an hour in the afternoon. Clear tonight, low temperatures around 50 degrees with light and variable wind. Sunshine Saturday, highs in the middle 60s with light and variable wind becoming southeast 5 to 10 miles an hour in the afternoon. Saturday night, partly cloudy, lows around 50 degrees with light and variable wind. And Sunday, partly cloudy, highs in the upper 60s. Right now, 63 degrees at WDOR in Sturgeon Bay, and we've got some sunshine. Coming up here in the 10 o'clock hour, local news, local sports, and the WDOR Talk Show.
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9: Good morning. It is 64 degrees in Jacksonport, 64 here in Sturgeon Bay, and it's 63 degrees down in Manitowoc. And it's time now for your Friday mid-morning edition of WDOR Local News. This is Paul Wanish reporting. 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
9: And now, your WDOR local news. A fire call was made yesterday morning from the Ephraim Shores Resort in downtown Ephraim. The call came in at 8:25, reporting smoke in the resort's pool room. A Mavis call went out for assistance from the fire departments of Sister Bay Liberty Grove, Gibraltar, Bailey's Harbor, and Jacksonport. Also responding were Door County EMS, the Door County Sheriff's Office, and the Door County Sheriff's Office. Ephraim Fire Chief Justin McDonald reports that they found what they found upon arrival, and he tells of their response.
11: There was smoke in the pool room.
4: pretty good haze of smoke in the pool room, which is never good, but we evacuated the building with the Sheriff's Department, Door County EMS assisted with that. Actually found the source of the smoke was a recently installed water heater. The owner's manual was on the side of it, and where the flames are, it melted the plastic binding it was in, and the paper dropped out.

0: started on fire, creating all the smoke.
1: The entire response took approximately 90 minutes, but Fire Chief McDonald says most of that time was spent trying to determine the origin of the smoke, and then the remaining danger was extinguished rather quickly with no damage.
0: So we literally used a garden hose that they had, put a maybe 2 gallons or 3 gallons of water on it, and we just helped them ventilate the building a little bit. But it did take a while for us to find the cause. So anytime you have a building with smoke in it, no known origin, and you had to look for it for a while, it was in a conspicuous spot, you weren't going to find it.
1: Luckily, the only real loss in this situation was the water heater owner's manual, and there were no injuries reported in the response. There will be a parade through Sturgeon Bay this afternoon for Sturgeon Bay High School's homecoming. First, there will be a pep assembly at the school this afternoon, then the parade begins at 4 p.m. There will be a rolling road closure for the parade, which starts at the high school and goes west on Michigan Street to 3rd Avenue. It then heads north on 3rd Avenue up to Jefferson Street, then onto 4th Avenue, and it ends on Louisiana Street. Be mindful of that parade closure if you are driving through downtown Sturgeon Bay this afternoon between 4 and 5 o'clock. There will still be a bonfire at 6 p.m. next to Memorial Field. Then the homecoming game against O'Connell Falls starts at 7 o'clock. We will be broadcasting that game live on our FM signal 93.9 WDOR-FM. The homecoming dance will then be tomorrow night in the high school starting at 8 p.m. During yesterday morning's meeting of the Door County Board of Supervisors, they approved the forthcoming lease of office space in the county-owned Old Yonkers building on Sturgeon Bay's 4th Avenue. The Door County Economic Development Corporation has announced they will become the new primary tenant in that space. This lease will provide long-term use for this prominent downtown building, and the DCEDC will have a new central location for its work dedicated to economic development throughout Door County. The county also recognizes this building as a strategic location for continued development of the downtown area, and it will also include the county's museum expansion. The DCEDC also reports that the Door County Tourism Zone Commission will soon be a subtenant in their new leased office space as well. Tourism Zone Chairman Dave Elliott says these two organizations being in the same location creates opportunities for them to connect and collaborate when their work intersects. The DCEDC's anticipated occupancy timeline is currently being finalized, and they will share that information as soon as it is available. We are now just starting to see the leaves turn colors as Door County transitions into the fall season, but Destination Door County is already looking ahead to winter as they have just released their newest Door County Winter Destination Guide. It may seem a little early, but they want to get the guides into tourists' hands while they are here in the fall. The Winter Destination Guide provides winter activities, events, and a helpful list of businesses which remain open November through March. A new feature this year is a Pick Your Park section, which helps readers choose a local state park for winter visits, including nearby dining recommendations. There's also a new group of Door County shop owners sharing their favorite places and winter activities. 20,000 hard copies were printed and are now available at the Door County Welcome Center in Sturgeon Bay. They will also soon be distributed throughout the county in the coming weeks. A virtual version is now viewable online through the DDC website at doorcounty.com. The Ridges Sanctuary in Bailey's Harbor has many citizen science opportunities for local volunteers to assist them with their research, and it's this vital data gathering which makes much of their scientific research possible. During a recent conversation with Ridges Director of Research, Tony Kishonas, he gave us a more accurate description of citizen science.
2: I have a good definition for citizen science or community science or participatory science or volunteer science. A lot of different names for these activities. And the definition I think really worked out well for us is the public participation and collaboration in scientific research. And I think that fits very well with what we're trying to get across with our volunteer science activities.
1: Some of those opportunities include plant monitoring, orchid and dwarf lake iris restoration, stream monitoring, wildlife projects, and more. Kishonas tells us more about these citizen scientists and the importance of their work.
2: It's really a broad-ranging group of people really around the world that like to be participating in science and helping out researchers, but they themselves are researchers. And I really try to get that across to our folks that help us out, that they're doing the science and anybody can do it. And we've got people ranging in ages from 6 until 90 working with our volunteer science program.
1: This last weekend was the Ridge's annual Citizen Science Symposium, a gathering of their local volunteers, researchers, and local conservation organizations. They shine a light on how this volunteer-collected data contributes to broader conservation efforts, and they encourage attendees to get involved in future citizen science projects. Kishona says some volunteers give their time to multiple organizations.
2: We are a group. We work together very closely. It's interesting at the crossovers that we have that are working with the Ridges, but then are working with the Big Hill Project. Oh, and by the way, yeah, we're also working with the Land Trust. And yeah, I guess I'm working with the Crossroads too. So some of these individuals are with multiple groups and putting in a tremendous amount of time and effort for the betterment of science in Door County. It's really quite fun to see that. It's become a very nice community of people, but a very welcoming community of people.
1: For more information on how you can become a citizen scientist, you can go to the Ridges website under Research and click on Citizen Science. That's at ridgessanctuary.org. September is Hispanic Heritage Month, and tomorrow will be the Sabor de la Dor Hispanic Heritage Celebration at the Door County Fairgrounds from 2 to 7 p.m. This 100% family-friendly event has free admission, a wide variety of vendors and resource tables, and plenty of delicious Hispanic food options like homemade empanadas and tamales. Some of the participating food vendors will include Mauricio's, Taqueria Neri, Sunrise Food and Drinks, La Cabanita, Tino's Bakery, and more. Kicking off at 2 p.m. will be the community soccer match versus area first responders. There will be live music and dance performances on the main stage from 3 to 7 p.m., children's activities, community resources, and a salsa contest. Again, that runs from 2 to 7 p.m. tomorrow at the Door County Fairgrounds, and admission is free for everyone. And now we have a report from the Door County Circuit Court. It was back in December of 2024 when 19-year-old Dustin B. Merriman of Sturgeon Bay was harassing another motorist he was acquainted with. He hit the vehicle with his truck and then fled the scene. When he was later approached by Sturgeon Bay police, he provided them with false information. At his plea hearing, a hit-and-run charge was amended to a non-criminal damage to property charge, while an obstruction charge was dismissed but read in. During his recent sentencing hearing, Judge Jennifer Miller fined Merriman $50, and together with court costs, he owes a total of $267.50. He must serve 20 hours of community service and maintain full-time employment or schooling and absolute sobriety. He must also receive an AODA assessment, and he may have no contact with the victim. Then in April of 2024, 28-year-old Austin M. Jerome of Algoma instigated a violent physical altercation with a female acquaintance in her Sturgeon Bay residence. In court, Judge Miller amended his domestic disorderly conduct charge to remove the domestic enhancer, to which he pled no contest. One charge of domestic battery was dismissed but read in. Jerome now owes $443 in court costs. Aspirin may be of benefit in a number of cancers. Elizabeth Tracy from Johns Hopkins discusses this in today's medical report.
3: People who've had colorectal cancer and have a known mutation should likely take aspirin to help prevent disease recurrence, according to a new study. The benefit of aspirin in preventing cancers has been shown before in the skin cancer melanoma, although Kimmel Cancer Center Director William Nelson at Johns Hopkins says the mechanism is probably different.
4: One of the things that looms large in the pathogenesis of melanoma is particularly that related to sun exposure is sunburns. And so remember, what happens with a sunburn is the UV light is absorbed by the skin, does some kind of damage. The burn itself is the redness and all this stuff is an inflammatory response. It's not just sun exposure, but in fact, it looms large in melanoma, particularly skin melanoma, whether you've had significant sunburns. One wonders if that doesn't attenuate the inflammatory response to any damage you might get.
3: Consult your doctor before beginning aspirin, Nelson says. At Johns Hopkins, I'm Elizabeth Tracy.
1: And coming up in just a few moments here on WDOR, we will have today's talk show. Today on the talk show, our host Danny Allen will be speaking with the Door County Maritime Museum Deputy Director Sam Perlman. He'll be here telling us about some of the news updates from the Door County Maritime Museum, and they'll be taking your calls and questions live on the air. Again, that's Sam Perlman from the Door County Maritime Museum. He'll be our guest on today's upcoming WDOR Daily Talk Show. And now we move on to today's funeral report. Linda Spoody, age 67, of Sturgeon Bay, passed away peacefully on September 11th, surrounded by her loving family. Visitation for Linda will be held today at Forbes Funeral Home from 3 p.m. until the time of the prayer service at 7 o'clock. Visitation will continue tomorrow morning at St. Louis Catholic Church in Dykesville from 10 a.m. until the time of the Mass at 11. Officiating at the Mass will be Reverend Rex Palaya. Linda will then be laid to rest at the Shrine of the Good Shepherd Mausoleum. Again, that's in the recent passing of Linda Spoody, 67, of Sturgeon Bay. Barbara Ann Mitten, age 76, passed away peacefully back on October 27th of 2019 after a long and courageous battle against Parkinson's disease. A Mass of Christian burial will be prayed at 11 o'clock tomorrow morning at Stella Maris Parish Fish Creek site with Father Jerry Pastors as celebrant, and the burial will be at Blossomburg Cemetery in Peninsula State Park. Hewen's Funeral Home is assisting the Mitten family. Again, that's in the passing of Barbara Ann Mitten, age 76. Beth Ellen Ferris, age 89, of Bailey's Harbor, passed away in the comfort of her home Monday, September 21st. Beth's life will be honored with a funeral service at 1 p.m. tomorrow afternoon at Sister Bay's Moravian Church on Old Stage Road, with Reverend Carrie Krause officiating. She will be laid to rest in the church cemetery at 11 a.m. on Monday. Visitation for friends and family will be at the church tomorrow morning from 11:30 until 12:45 before that 1 p.m. service. Again, that's in the passing of Beth Ellen Ferris, 89, of Bailey's Harbor. Erica Ann Marie May, age 83, of Sturgeon Bay, passed away September 21st at the Door County Medical Center. Visitation will be held this coming Wednesday, September 30th, at Forbes Funeral Home from 4 to 6:30 p.m. A prayer service will be held at 6:30 to conclude the evening. Visitation will continue next week, Thursday, at Saints Peter and Paul Catholic Church and Institute from 10 a.m. until the time of the Mass at 11. Officiating at the Mass will be the Reverend Douglas Leonard. Interment will take place at Bayside Cemetery. Again, that's in the recent passing of Erica Ann Marie May, age 83, of Sturgeon Bay. And moving on to Kewaunee County, Anthony J. DeJardin Jr., Tony DeJardin, age 85, of Dykesville, passed away at home Tuesday, September 22nd. The family is planning a celebration of life for October 9th from 4 to 7 p.m. at the Country Babel Church with a prayer service at 6:30. McMahon's Funeral Home in Luxembourg is assisting the family with the arrangements. Again, that's in the recent passing of Anthony Tony J. DeJardin Jr., age 85, of Dykesville. And this has been your Friday mid-morning edition of WDOR Local News. This has been Paul Wanish reporting. 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
7: Sunny skies in Sturgeon Bay. It is 64 degrees at WDUR. I'm Chad Michaels. Here's sports. Volleyball scoreboard last night. Sturgeon Bay beat Gibraltar 3-1 for the Clippers. Audrey Harrington, 15 kills. Izzy Shaneman with 13. McKenna Coyas with 42 assists for the Vikings. Ilza Fagundes had 22 assists, and Azucena Haregi with a dozen digs. Meanwhile, NEW Lutheran swept Sevastopol, Southern Door swept Kewanee, Okano with a sweep of Peshtigo, and in the NEC, Luxembourg Casco swept Little Chute. Audrey Fry with 16 kills, Jenna Anoy had 16 digs, Claire Schleiss with 14 assists. Soccer, Sturgeon Bay shut out Gibraltar Sevastopol 2-0, Algoma 9-1 over Peshtigo, and Providence Academy beat Kewanee. Last night, cross-country, Luxembourg Casco's Ezra Tremel finishing first in the boys' small school race at the Michicot Invitational. LC boys were first. LC girls third, but they also had the race winner, Claire DeShadow, first in the small school race. Spartans third, Southern Door sixth. Milana Vaser was ninth overall. Bria Newton of Sevastopol was 15th. For the Pioneers. Coming up tonight, Packerland Conference football on the radio. It's Ocotillo Falls at Sturgeon Bay. Homecoming for the Clippers at Memorial Field. 1-4 overall for head coach Matt Landers, looking for progress one step at a time.
8: We've been looking at it as a coaching staff is we got to find the victories within the game. So whether that's, you know, one play, one drive, one score, we're trying to find all the victories for the kids to see. Yeah, the final scores aren't super fantastic, and the boys don't like to see that, but they do need to see that work they're putting in, it's showing. It's just putting it together one play after another.
7: Clippers do have a young offensive line, which includes sophomore Landon Evers and freshman Graham Labatt.
8: They are growing and learning as a group every single week, and that's held down by sophomore left tackle Landon Evers, and then newcomer freshman center Graham Labatt has really been stepping up, and for his weight and height, he has been tasked with a lot, especially last week with Kewanee, but we're really proud and happy of what they've been doing.
7: Ocotillo Falls has rejoined the Packerland after a 26-year absence. They are 1-2 in the Packerland. Losses, though, to contenders Bonduelle and Kewanee, 2-3 overall. Coverage begins with the Jorn Chevrolet of Kewanee pregame show. Kickoff tonight at Memorial Field, 7 o'clock. Also in area football, Kewanee is at Southern Door. Oconto plays at Marinette, Peshtigo at Bonduelle. NEC, Seymour at Luxembourg Casco. Eight-player football tonight, Algoma at Elkhart Lakeland Beulah. Sevastopol, home to take on Oneida Nation. Gibraltar at NEW Lutheran Providence Academy. Packers dropped their season opener, home opener, for the first time in 14 years. They lost to the Falcons last night, 35-14. After Christian Watson's four-yard TD reception, Falcons scored 27 consecutive points. Head coach Matt LaFleur.
9: You got 3 days to decompress, and we got to get back to work. And I fully anticipate, I don't just knowing the guys in that locker room, we know it's going to get loud. You got to ignore the noise and just focus on what we can do better. I think we all collectively have individually have something that we can get better at. And so it's just roll up your sleeves and get to work.
7: Yeah, but can they get better? Everything. Playing football would be a place to start. Packer defense gave up 194 rushing yards to Bijan Robinson. Drake London burned the unit for 194 receiving yards. Packers are 1-2, and their next game is Sunday, October 4th at Tampa Bay. Wisconsin football team opens Big Ten play tomorrow afternoon at Penn State. Badgers 2-1. The Nittany Lions are 3-0, ranked 13th in this week's AP poll. Coverage tomorrow, 2 p.m. on WDUR AM 910. Sixth-ranked Badger volleyball team, they beat 20th-ranked Oregon in four sets last night. Badgers are 7-4. Overall preseason number one, Badger women's hockey team takes on St. Lawrence at 5 o'clock today. And the Brewers have reached 100 wins for the first time in franchise history. They reached that plateau after beating the Phillies last night 5-1. Tied at 1, Brewers scored 3 in the 8th. Jake Bowers, Cooper Pratt, and Joey Ortiz all had RBI singles. Jackson Churio then hit his 25th home run of the season in the 9th. Pratt and Bowers each had 2 hits in the win. That goes to Jojo Romero. He pitched an inning and a third and is now 3-3. The Brewers at 159. They open their final series of the season tonight against the Cardinals. First pitch from Milwaukee, 6:40. Dodgers lost to the Padres 4-2. Brewers will be the top seed in the NL playoffs. Cubs clinch a wild card spot, beating the Marlins yesterday 2-1. They'll play in Boston doubleheader today. Nor'easter rolling in, so they have a doubleheader today and hope to wrap up their regular season tomorrow. Game 1 this afternoon, 12:05. Game 2 tonight at 5. Meanwhile, still nothing decided in that final wild card spot. Phillies lead the Phillies lead the Diamondbacks by 2 games, and they play a weekend series that starts tonight as well. So we have on our WDUR Sports Report, high school football on the radio, Oconto Falls at Sturgeon Bay on 93.9 FM, online at WDUR.com.
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7: WDOR weather calling for sunny skies today in the upper 60s. Light and variable winds becoming southeast 5 to 10 miles an hour. Clear tonight, low of 50 degrees, and then sunshine tomorrow in the mid-60s. Partly cloudy, upper 60s Sunday. Start next week Monday with clear skies and temperatures in the upper 60s. Next chance of rain appears to be Tuesday night into Wednesday of next week. Sunshine in Sturgeon Bay, beautiful 65 degrees. Time for our WDOR Daily Talk Show, and here's Danny Allen.
13: Thanks a lot, Chad. Welcome to today's WDOR Talk Show, Door County Maritime Museum Day, as we wrap up the week with Sam Perlman, Deputy Director and Development Manager at the museum. Thanks for coming over.
14: Oh, thanks for having us. What a glorious day today. Holy cow.
13: It is beautiful. And you're making a habit of doing it solo here. You've ditched Kevin, and now you're the star of the show.
14: Well, I would not say that by any stretch of the imagination, but I will say Kevin has a very good excuse for not being here today. For those who may or may not know, Kevin Osgood, the president and CEO of the Maritime Museum, is also a very proud Navy veteran. And he served on DD9, the Towers. The Towers is having their annual reunion event this year, and they're having it in Manitowoc at the Wisconsin Maritime Museum, and also visiting the Door County Maritime Museum. So he is involved with that. At the same time, another group of Navy veterans is also having a reunion, and that has a very personal and direct connection to Door County and Sturgeon Bay, and that is the USS Westchester County. That was a Terrebonne-class tank landing ship, or LST, that was built in Sturgeon Bay by the Christie Corporation. It was laid down in 1952, launched in April of 1953, commissioned on March 10th, 1954. And the Westchester County spent most of the 1960s engaged in the Vietnam War. And there's a very poignant moment, because on the night of November 1st, 1968, While the ship was anchored, Viet Cong frogmen or divers were able to attach upwards of 500 pounds of explosives to the starboard side of Westchester County in the form of two limpet mines. And the ensuing explosion tore two 10-foot-wide holes above and below the waterline. The crew was able to save the ship, but the incident killed 23 Americans, and that represents the largest loss of Navy lives during the entire Vietnam conflict. Several years ago, the Westchester County Association approached the Door County Maritime Museum and said they were making memorial plaques for those lost in that attack. There are three identical plaques. One is here in Sturgeon Bay on the west waterfront where the vessel was built. The other is in Westchester County, New York, which is the vessel's namesake. And then the other is in San Diego, which is where the vessel was homeported. And those plaques were all dedicated on the same day, November 1st, 2024. And the Westchester County Association is also hosting their reunion this week. So we had a really lovely and very poignant and meaningful memorial event on the West Waterfront this morning. I just came from that. Again, an absolutely gorgeous day to remember all of those fallen, both from the towers as well as the Westchester County. So nice to have Kent Moraga play as our bugler. The AMVETS was our color, our local AMVETS was color guard. We had representatives from all three of our local Coast Guard units, the Mobile Bay, Marine Safety Unit, and Station Sturgeon Bay. Lots of veterans, and then just folks from our community all in attendance. It was really just a lovely event, and just to have a beautiful, like, as Kevin said, it's almost like a July day here at the end of September. So, and again, it's all part of the museum's mission to preserve and celebrate and share this amazing maritime heritage. You know, a vessel built here in Sturgeon Bay that was part of the U.S. Navy that is now part of the Turkish Navy. It was after it was decommissioned by the U.S. Navy, it was transferred over to the Turkish Navy. But again, a vessel built here in Sturgeon Bay in the 1950s that is still in active duty today, that was part of the Vietnam conflict and, in, again, suffered such a tragic loss of life in the middle of its service life.
13: And one of those great moments where you were able to say, yes, of course, why wouldn't we put this plaque in Sturgeon Bay where this was happening, and it just like kind of serendipitously included you.
14: Yeah, they included us. They approached us. This was something that the Westchester County Association and those veterans, that group, organized on their own. They paid for the plaque. The city of Sturgeon Bay was more than willing to work with us to install that plaque on the west waterfront. We paid for a small interpretive sign at the bottom that explains why that plaque is here in Sturgeon Bay. And the fact that when you look at that plaque, and it's on the west waterfront behind the Door County Maritime Museum, you're looking out on the water, you're looking across the way. That's right where the Christie Corporation was. That's where that vessel was launched. We know that the Westchester County passed by the location where the Door County Maritime Museum sits right now more than once in its lifetime. So, yeah, it all really ties together.
13: Talking Door County Maritime Museum today with Sam Perlman, and one of the events we've talked about several times already this year is Lighthouse Passport Weekends. You've got another one just about a week away.
14: Yes, our fall Lighthouse Passport Weekend, the first weekend of October, October 2, 3, and 4. You know, we've been doing some sort of lighthouse event, whether we call it Lighthouse Passport Weekends or a Lighthouse Festival or a Lighthouse Walk. This has been going on for decades. You know, the formal name of our organization, we're the Door County Maritime Museum and Lighthouse Preservation Society Incorporated. The celebration of the 11 amazing lighthouses that surround this peninsula are ingrained in our name and ingrained in our mission. So yes, we have 11 lighthouses around the peninsula. That's more lighthouses per mile of shoreline than anywhere else in the United States. There are some lighthouses you can get to all the time. Of course, you can always go out to Cana Island, and we highly recommend that people do that because it is part of the Door County Maritime Museum. You can go into Peninsula State Park and visit Eagle Bluff, and I recommend you do that, especially after all of the renovation work that the Door County Historical Society has done. But there are some of those lighthouses that are a little harder to get to. It's not easy to get to Chambers Island. It's not easy to get to Plum or to Sea Pilot or to get to Rock Island or the Sherwood Point Lighthouse here in just south of Sturgeon Bay, which is still actively used by the Department of Defense as a vacation home. You can't get into those on a regular basis, but on Lighthouse Passport weekends, you absolutely can. So we do these in the fall, we do these in the spring, we do a couple extra special days, but this represents the last time for this year when the public can freely access any one of those lighthouses. So if you go to our website at dcmm.org, you can find the Lighthouse Passport Weekend page, and you can read all about all the information about all the different tours that different operators are offering throughout the weekend. You can take... There are trolley rides, there are boat tours, there are hiking tours. Any one of those tours will get you to one or two of the lighthouses. There are free, not free opportunities, but there are opportunities to get into, see the Sherwood Point Lighthouse. You can get out to the Canal Station or the Sturgeon Bay Pierhead Lighthouse. All of those opportunities are available over the course of the Lighthouse Passport Weekend. And we named it the Lighthouse Passport Weekend because there's actually a physical passport. There's a real thing. The U.S. Lighthouse Society prints a passport, and it looks like a real passport. And you can buy one at all three Door County Maritime Museum locations at the Death's Door Mariner Store. You can grab that passport, and then you go to the lighthouses around the peninsula, and they actually have a stamp. You get a stamp in your passport, just like you would get a stamp in your real travel passport. And then when you're traveling around the country, you can bring that passport with you. And I just got back from a trip where I got a chance to see two lighthouses, one in Canada, one in Minnesota. The Split Rock Lighthouse was able to get those stamps in the passport. So it's a great opportunity, again, to see these lighthouses. There are, you know, they are very utilitarian. And they were built for a specific thing there to do a service. But they're also really beautiful structures. And because of what they are built and meant to do, they're always in, or almost always in, really pretty coastal locations. So they're just wonderful. Somebody asked me what's my favorite lighthouse, and I said, well, of course, Cana Island, because it's part of the Door County Maritime Museum. But I really love the Chambers Island Lighthouse as well. It's so much fun to go out to Chambers. You have to take a boat out from Fish Creek over to Chambers Island. It's about a 2-mile walk across Chambers Island to the lighthouse. You tour the lighthouse, you walk back to the marina, and you get back on the boat. And then as you're coming back into Fish Creek, you can see the Eagle Bluff Lighthouse from the water. And you get to see how both the Eagle Bluff Lighthouse and the Chambers Island Light, which are built at the same time, are almost identical, except for a couple small differences that would allow mariners to know which one that they were approaching.
13: And one of the other unique aspects of this is getting a ticket and supporting Lighthouse Passport Weekends is one of the best ways to support their preservation and get to experience all this at the same time.
14: Absolutely. As I said, you know, the Door County Maritime Museum has been engaged in offering these kind of events for many, many years. And yes, the proceeds from the ticket sales for these different tours all go to support the operators who are engaged in the active restoration and preservation of these amazing lighthouses. So yeah, if you wanted to come and visit one of the lighthouses or visit a handful of the lighthouses over the course of Lighthouse Passport Weekend, again, it's that first weekend of October, October 2, 3, 4, you can visit the Door County Maritime Museum website at dcmm.org, and you can see the listings of all the different tours that are available.
13: Sam Perlman, Deputy Director and Development Manager at the Door County Maritime Museum on today's WDOR Talk Show. We started talking how beautiful the weather is, and one of the signs of fall for anybody that follows along is the Door County Maritime Museum Speaker Series is starting.
14: Yes, it is. You know, every fall, winter, and spring, we offer a series of presentations about Great Lake Maritime commerce, history, and we do those free thanks to a partnership with the Door County Medical Center. So our Maritime Speaker Series is the first Thursday of every month. We begin in October, and holy cow, it's October on Thursday. The first Thursday of every month, October through April, 7 o'clock on the second floor of the museum. Again, these are free presentations thanks to our partnership with Door County Medical Center. If you are going to attend in person, we ask that you bring a non-perishable food item that we can share with a local food bank. Or we also offer these presentations online, and you can register on our website for the Zoom presentation. And then if you're going to watch online, we ask that you make a small donation to a local food pantry wherever you are. And the first presentation of our 26-27 speaker series schedule, again, on Thursday, October 1st, is World War II in our 1950s living rooms, NBC TV, the U.S. Navy, and Victory at Sea. And that's going to be presented by George. And George, I apologize if I butcher your last name. George Ference, I believe, who is retired from the UW-Whitewater campus. In 1953, while the U.S. network TV was having its biggest growth spurt, NBC brought World War II to its post-war audience weekly through the TV show Victory at Sea. There were 26 episodes that included footage sourced from 14 warring nations, and a vivid orchestral score took viewers into every theater of the war. And you can join George next Thursday to learn about that prize-winning documentary series. And then following that, in November, Great Lakes' influence on the Cold War. Our own Kevin Osgood will be talking about that topic, and I'll talk more about that when we come back next month.
13: So follow along with those. Once the first Thursday of every month, there will be a different presentation. All you got to do is bring a can of beans or corn or whatever it might be, and be ready to enjoy a fantastic presentation.
14: They really are. Our education department, headed by Andrea, does such a great job in pulling together these speaker series every year. So, yeah, absolutely. It's something that you might want to bookmark in your calendar and just say, hey, first Thursday of every month, 7 p.m., want to get over to the Maritime Museum, or again, tune in online. Follow all of them at dcmm.org.
13: One of the other annual things that the museum's been doing, as long as I can remember, is the wooden boat raffle, where you've got a class of people essentially building a wooden boat every year, and then you raffle it off every year as well. It used to be ending right about now, but you've extended the ticket deadline all the way to the Maritime Festival of Trees.
14: We have. So, yeah, you are absolutely right. Again, a long-standing tradition. This year, our instructors and our volunteer instructors and students built a 16-foot beaver lapstrake canoe. We're raffling that off. As always, they do amazing work. The canoe is hull number 29. So yes, they've been doing this for a long time. Every year the class comes together, they choose a different style of hull, they start building in the fall, they build throughout the winter, they're done in spring, they donate it back to the museum, and then we raffle it off as a fundraiser for the museum to preserve the skills and craftsmanship of wooden boat building. The tickets for the boat are on sale at all three museum locations. The only print 1,500 tickets. Tickets are 1 for $20, 3 for $50, 7 for $100. We only print 1,500. We've already sold over 1,000 tickets. So there are not many tickets left. Last year was the first year we'd ever sold more than 1,000 tickets, and we did wind up selling out last year. I'm pretty confident that we're going to do so again. All of those proceeds go to benefit the museum. You get the beautiful canoe. There also comes with a trailer. The trailer was donated by our friends and neighbors at Bayshore Outfitters. And we will draw the winning ticket at our holiday jingle mixer party on Thursday, December 10th. Of course, the winner does not need to be present to win, but we'd love for folks to join us at the jingle mixer. Meanwhile, the boat is in the museum now. It's in the lobby. During the course of the summer, it goes to various festivals. It will be up on Cana Island for Lighthouse Passport Weekend. It will be in Sister Bay in October for Fall Fest. But you can always buy a ticket again at any one of the three museum locations. And I can already tell you that the work on the next project boat is about to begin. It's going to be a 16-foot, 9-inch Wary Newfound pulling boat. This is going to be hull number 30. And if you come into the museum during the winter months, you on Fridays and Saturdays, you can watch the class in action. You can see them building the boat, and it's really a lot of fun. They have expanded, and we are looking at how we can continue to grow our wooden boat building program and utilize our wooden boat shop more than just for the one class. The folks in the class last winter started by adding another date to their schedule, and they started on Wednesdays doing paddles. So the vessel, the canoe that is up for raffle this year, like I said, it's the canoe, comes with the trailer, also comes with a beautiful set of handmade paddles. And the guys who are in the class wanted to learn how to do that. So now they started doing that on Wednesdays during the winter. That workshop has potential to host some other events coming up, maybe do some things in the summer, some shorter classes. So we're in the process of developing and expanding that as well. You know, the museum is changing, and the museum has grown quite a bit. And all of these programs that we have done are continuing to evolve and grow as the museum continues to evolve and grow. And so we're just excited for the new direction that that program is going to take as well.
13: So stay tuned for more details on that if you want to get involved in the wooden boat building skills that'll be coming up. Now, you mentioned the Maritime Festival of Trees. That's when that ticket will be drawn, but that's also a great celebration at the museum.
14: It is so hard to think or talk about Christmas on an absolutely beautiful summer day like today. But yes, we are actively thinking about it and talking about it. The planning for our annual Maritime Festival Trees is well underway. And as usual, every year we have local businesses, organizations, and individuals who decorate and donate trees, wreaths, or festive displays to the museum. We raffle those off throughout the holiday season. If you are interested in donating and participating in the Maritime Festival of the Trees, you can give us a call at the museum office at 920-743-5958. You can talk to our event coordinator, Trevor Black, and he can get you sorted. We will accept tree and wreath donations until Thursday, November 12th. And then we kick off the holiday season on Saturday, November 14th from 11 to 3 with Santa at the museum. If it's going to be gorgeous weather like this, Santa will arrive at the museum on a U.S. Coast Guard vessel like he always does. Santa and Mrs. Claus will have activities throughout the day. It's the opening of the Maritime Festival of Trees, so we begin to offer all the raffles. You know, the folks who donate those trees every year, they do such a wonderful job, not only of decorating the trees, but putting a whole bunch of prizes and gifts all attached to and underneath the tree as well. So, I mean, we've had trees that have value in the thousands of dollars every year. Our community is so incredibly generous, but you get a ticket to the museum, you get one free raffle ticket with your admission, and then you can buy additional raffle tickets. You walk around the museum, you see all these trees, wreaths, and displays. You put your raffle ticket in the tree that you hope you win. And then on Thursday, December 10th, which is our Jingle Mixer holiday party, our huge holiday event, that is when we pull the raffle tickets for all of the Maritime Festival of Trees displays. That's when we will pull the raffle ticket, the winning raffle ticket for the wooden boat, and then we also have a live auction as well. Tickets for the Jingle Mixer won't go on sale until November 1st, but again, we are already actively asking folks in our community, if you're interested in being a part of the Maritime Festival of Trees, give a call to the museum office at 920-743-5958, talk to Trevor Black, and we will absolutely happily welcome you as part of that event.
13: Door County Maritime Museum on today's WDOR Talk Show with Sam Perlman, Deputy Director and Development Manager. So we've talked about a many multitude of different types of activities and events, and none of those could happen without the manpower and womanpower, person power of volunteers. And you've got a lot of them at the museum.
14: We really do, and you are absolutely right. We could not function in the way that we do without the volunteers who support us in so many ways, and really every aspect of our museum operations, from our education programs, our events, our collections and archives, administration, the folks who drive the tractor across the causeway at Cana Island, the folks who work as docents when we have group tours or field trips to the museum, all the folks who help out with the Tug John Purvis, they are all volunteers. We have over 180 active volunteers who last year donated 7,830 plus hours of their free time. That's the equivalent of nearly 4 full-time year-round staff members. So we want to say thank you. So if you are a museum volunteer, we will be thanking you and showing our appreciation and support at a volunteer appreciation dinner this coming Tuesday, September 29th at the museum. We will be recognizing all of our volunteers. We will be presenting the DCMM President's Volunteer Awards, which recognizes the 30 volunteers who have contributed 100 hours or more in the last 12 months. And then we will also be naming our 2026 Volunteer of the Year. Last year, it was our volunteer boat builder instructors. This year, we don't know who that person is going to be, but that person will be named at the Volunteer Appreciation Dinner this coming Tuesday, September 29th. And cannot talk about our volunteers without talking about our volunteer coordinator, Megan Dietz, for all that she does in coordinating and supporting our volunteers. Again, we could not function in the way that we do without the support of our volunteers. So a big thanks to all of them, and we look forward to celebrating them this coming Tuesday.
13: One of the interesting places that you added in the museum with the renovation of the Peterson Gallery was a temporary exhibit space, and it's been filled by Beside the Lake, Beneath the Wind, which now the calendar is ticking away. If anybody hasn't been there yet, you've got roughly, 35 days or so to check it out.
14: Absolutely. Good math on that. You are absolutely correct. Yeah, to have a dedicated space for traveling and temporary exhibits within the Peterson Gallery was something that we had long aspired to, and we did that earlier this year. We opened that in May. That first exhibit, Beside the Lake, Beneath the Wind, featuring the nautical work of the Door County master painter, Gerhard C.F. Miller. It's a collaboration between our museum and the Miller Art Museum. There are more than 40 paintings and drawings from both our collection as well as the Miller's collection, along with artifacts from the DCMM collection related to the artworks are on display. The title is a very interesting title, Beside the Lake, Beneath the Winds. It's a couplet from William Wordsworth's poem, I Wandered Lonely as a Cloud, as a classic of English romantic poetry. But yeah, that exhibit is going to be ending at the end of October. So if you haven't had an opportunity, I highly recommend it. There are some really lovely spots in the exhibit. There's one wall that has 4 paintings of rowboats by Gerhard Miller, and then paired with and sort of bookended by a set of oars from our collection. There are paintings of certain vessels, and then we have models of those vessels. So it's really nice to see our collection sort of in conversation with the works, both from our collection as well as the Miller. Cannot speak more highly of our partnership with the Miller Art Museum. What a great collaboration between two, I think, amazing cultural resources here within our community. I will be sad to see it go, but that's why they are temporary and traveling exhibits, and we have new things coming in. So looking forward to seeing those coming in the very near future.
13: And talking about that Peterson Gallery, that is updated. It's a fantastic new space in the museum.
14: It really is. when we built the Jim Crest Maritime Lighthouse Tower and filled it full of all new exhibits, we knew then that the exhibits in what we called the Legacy Museum, the Legacy Galleries, needed an uplift. They needed an upgrade. So we've been slowly but surely doing that. We did, the first was in the Horton Gallery, which is all about now commercial shipping on the Great Lakes. Last year, we opened the Sentinels of the Door exhibit in the Baumgartner Gallery, all about the United States Coast Guard and the predecessor services. And then this year, updating the Peterson Gallery, we have this great section all about the history of Peterson Builders and their worldwide global impact. And for the first time, we have a dedicated space in the museum for our youngest guests. It was something that we knew that we needed to address because we want families to come and we want them to be able to spend a fair amount of time in the museum, but we also recognize that young kids don't have the attention spans and they need some space to, you know, get the wiggles out, get some energy burned, and to have this space now dedicated to that with the Imagination Playground blocks and block walls, that digital Paint Your Boat and Fish Interactive. We have the original Safeway container now staged to look as it might have on its first trip down to Puerto Rico. The Peterson Minesweeper rib, all of that was put together earlier this year. Huge thanks to our curatorial team, our facilities team, Hal Wilson, who did all the gutting of that, and those folks who funded that new gallery include the Ellsworth and Carla Peterson Charitable Foundation, a Destination Door County Community Investment Grant, H.J. Martin & Son, the Tatman Foundation, and the Pivot Rock Fund. So huge thanks. Again, we can't do what we do at the Door County Maritime Museum to celebrate and preserve the amazing maritime heritage of our community without the support of our volunteers, our donors, and our friends. So a huge thank you to everyone.
13: Last minute or so on today's WDOR talk show with Sam Perlman, Deputy Director and Development Manager at the Door County Maritime Museum. One other question I'll ask you then, for folks that have been paying attention throughout the summer, you've seen the Utopia and some of those waterfront cruises. Do those come to an end pretty soon with the seasons changing?
14: We are hopeful. Again, we're going to play it by ear and obviously follow the weather. The Utopia right now is down in Manitowoc in support of the Towers and Westchester County reunions. It will be coming back by the beginning of next week. If weather holds out like this, there's absolutely going to be some opportunities to do deck tours of Utopia as well as maybe some sail away opportunities. Our tour boat Gratitude, we hope to have back on the deck or on deck and in the water very soon. And again, if the weather holds out, we will absolutely be offering some tours in the coming weeks.
13: And that's our program for today. Thanks for coming over.
14: Thank you so much.
13: Sam Perlman, Deputy Director and Development Manager of the Door County Maritime Museum on WDOR and WDOR-FM, Sturgeon Bay, Wisconsin.
15: President Xi Jinping wrapping up a meeting over tea at the White House just moments ago. The Chinese leader speaking through a translator.
16: I want to thank the Honorable President and the First Lady for everything they've done for myself and my wife during this visit.
15: It's unclear what the two leaders discussed at their meetings this week or what policy will come of any of it. Even still, President Trump said today that it's been a productive visit.
17: We've made great strides. Very positive for both countries.
15: The group is now on its way to the National Archives for a tour. The three-day visit comes against the backdrop of a growing trade war with China, an increasingly fervent debate over artificial intelligence, and the war in Iran. Speaking of that conflict, Iran's president is among the many world leaders gathered in New York City for the UN General Assembly. ABC News Chief White House Correspondent Mary Bruce.
18: Our Martha Raddatz getting to spend some time with the Iranian president, meeting him at the UN, getting a remarkable look and window into what he thinks of this war and where it is heading. He says, quote, it is impossible for the U.S. to make Iran surrender, even though he acknowledged, quote, the U.S. has the power to destroy anything and everything. He also claimed that most of the U.S. bases in the region are no longer usable.
15: A 17-year-old student was killed in a shooting outside Westbury High School in Houston today. Police say they believe this to be an isolated incident and that there was never a threat inside the building. That suspect is still at large. A nor'easter has developed off the coast of North Carolina, sparking severe weather warnings up and down the eastern seaboard. ABC News Chief Meteorologist Ginger Z.
19: The coastal advisories all the way from South Carolina up to Maine, those waves up to 12 feet. The piling of water will only be added to by tops 2 to 6 inches of rain.
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15: The rising price of groceries is hitting the chip aisle.
18: Bloomberg says prices will rise on bags of Doritos, Ruffles, and Sun Chips, along with some Tostitos salsa and Fritos dips. Some soda prices are also expected to rise, with the changes coming as early as the end of this year or early 2027. Now, the chip increases expected to be in the low to mid single digits and still below where prices were before those cuts.
15: ABC's Stephanie Ramos. Some retailers like Aldi and Costco are reducing prices on some items. Meanwhile, borrowing costs are rising and the bond market

0: Dolly Parton Day after her song 9 to 5. Celebrations taking place all over the country. I'm Mike Dubusky, ABC News. Well,
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3: It is 65 degrees, and we've got sunshine at WDOR and WDOR-FM in Sturgeon Bay. Time to take a look at the Door Peninsula weather forecast. Sunshine, temperatures upper 60s through the day today. Light and variable wind becoming southeast, 5 to 10 miles an hour in the afternoon. Clear tonight, lows around 50 degrees with light and variable wind. We'll have some sunshine Saturday, highs middle 60s, light and variable wind southeast, 5 to 10 in the afternoon. Partly cloudy Saturday night, lows around 50 degrees, and Sunday, partly cloudy, highs in the upper 60s. Shaping up to be a pretty decent weekend. Right now, a beautiful early fall day on the Door Peninsula. It is 65 and sunny in Sturgeon Bay. We've got your local news update on the way. We'll find some information from Crossroads at Big Creek. Don't forget about that birthday list coming up toward the top of the hour. Pretty good list of names for today, tomorrow, and Sunday. And we'll have our birthday winner of the week with a prize from Sonny's Italian Kitchen and Pizzeria. All that coming up here on WDOR in Sturgeon Bay.
4: 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Pick up your cards at the Piggly Wiggly in Sister Bay, JP Express in Carlsville, Bay Ridge Plaza Mobile on Egg Harbor Road, and the Mobile S Stop Little Caesars in Sturgeon Bay. In Algoma at the BP Express on the corner of Highway 4254 or at the JP Citgo on 4th Street. Next week we're playing with yellow-colored cards. No purchase is necessary. The cards are free, but you must be at least 18 years of age to play. The first winner to completely fill their card and call in is the prime winner. Up to two additional winners then have 10 minutes to call in and claim a prize. Prizes include a $20 certificate from the Piggly Wiggly, a $20 certificate from Gandu Petroleum, and a certificate for a 16-inch pizza from Sonny's Italian Kitchen and Pizzeria. Monday Bingo is brought to you by Dortran, your doorway to mobility.
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6: 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This is Paul Wanish reporting. We'll hear from Ridges Sanctuary Director of Research Tony Kishonis about their Citizen Science program and last weekend's Citizen Science Symposium. We'll have those details. And Destination Door County has just released this season's official winter destination guide, available in hard copy or digitally. Also, we'll report on more new criminal cases from the county courthouse. Tomorrow will be the Sabor de la Door Hispanic Heritage Festival at the Door County Fairgrounds. We'll go over the Sturgeon Bay High School homecoming events for today and tomorrow. And Elizabeth Tracy from Johns Hopkins discusses how aspirin can be of benefit in a number of cancers in today's medical report. You'll hear these stories and more during today's noon hour edition of WDOR Local News. This is Paul Wanish reporting.
3: 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That's halfway between Sturgeon Bay and Egg Harbor. 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
1: Welcome to Crossroads Nature Minute. I'm Jess Poppy, interpretive naturalist at Crossroads at Big Creek, and today I wanted to talk about bees. Recently, I've been seeing lots of different kinds of bees visiting the native plants here at Crossroads. As we head into fall, many bees are busy visiting flowers, collecting nectar and pollen, and preparing the next generation of bees for the winter. One bee in particular has caught my eye, the leafcutter bee. Leafcutter bees are small, solitary bees that are often dark in color. Unlike honeybees, they don't live in large colonies, and here's one of my favorite things about them. Female leafcutter bees carry pollen on their abdomen rather than on their legs. They have specialized hairs underneath their bodies that act like little pollen baskets. And then there's their name. Leafcutter bees have specially adapted jaws that they use to cut neat, round pieces from the edges of leaves. They carry those pieces back to their nests and use them to line individual nest cells. Inside those cells, they leave a mixture of pollen and nectar for their developing young. Leafcutter bees can nest in all kinds of small cavities, including holes in wood and hollow plant stems. And while leafcutter bees can sting, they're generally very docile and aren't interested in defending a colony like honeybees are. So the next time you notice little circles missing from the edges of your garden leaves, take a closer look. You may have a leafcutter bee nearby. I'm Jess Poppy, and this has been a Crossroads Nature Minute.
2: Sunshine here at WDOR in Sturgeon Bay, just about 10 after 11 o'clock, and welcoming in studio Jim Flynn, here to tell us all about St. Peter's Lutheran Church Cares Walk, their Donate Life Wisconsin Walk, sponsored by the St. Peter's Outreach Team. It's coming up next weekend. So let's talk about the event itself. Next weekend, you're looking for walkers, 8:30 to 10:30 here in Sturgeon Bay.
3: 8:30, 10:30. We can go all the way up to noon if people are a little bit late getting in, because 8:30 is early sometimes. But we will be there at 8:30, 8 o'clock. So
2: let's talk about the idea of the walk itself. Is this a walk that's been going on for a number of years in Sturgeon Bay, or is this a new idea?
3: No, the walk, the outreach team does a walk probably every year. This year, they just happened to back Donate Life, obviously because of me.
2: And let's talk about, can we talk about that side of it?
3: Sure,
2: Since you brought it up?
3: Yeah. My quick story is I was diagnosed with pulmonary fibrosis back in 2000 or 2020, 2021, right around in there, which is basically the hardening of your lungs. And lived with that for quite a few years, still working full-time and stuff for HACO. And then in, I forget what it was, 9/29/24 is when we got the call for the double lung transplant down at UW-Madison. And usually that's like a 12 to 15 hour surgery. I was out of there in 10. So
2: an amazing team working on you.
3: Oh yeah, I had an amazing team. Yeah, UW-Madison is amazing. So because of that, because of my double lung transplant, we're pretty much involved with anything with Donate Life. We try to attend the walks down in Green Bay. We got the outreach team here to do one this year. We'd like to try to do more here if we can. We just got to find other people that want to, you know, be a part of it. So,
2: and what a great tie-in then to be able to do something to give back to this right here in Sturgeon Bay, and to have that. You're not the only one in Sturgeon Bay, I'm sure, that's been impacted by this, but that's certainly a really impressive story.
3: Yeah, no, there's quite a few people in Door County alone that and surrounding areas that have, you know, benefited from Donate Life and organ donation. And that's kind of what the whole thing about is. It's the mission of Donate Life Wisconsin to educate and inspire and activate Wisconsinites to register as an organ, tissue, and eye donors, things of that nature. That's really their mission.
2: And most of us probably don't think a whole lot about it other than that little orange sticker on our driver's license, if we've got it or not, until you or someone in your family needs an organ.
3: It needs an organ, right, right. So the gal that was my donor, you know, she had signed up for, you know, organ donation, and because of her grandfather was a recipient for organ donations. So that's how that all came about.
2: So if you're interested in helping to support this type of thing, that walk itself will be coming up Saturday, October 3rd, 8:30 to 10:30. And like you said, you've got a little bit of leeway there too. It's all headquartered at St. Peter's Lutheran Church in Sturgeon Bay, right on the corner of Maple and Lansing Street. You'll meet in the church gym for probably, hey, here's a map. Here's where the whole walk is
3: going.
2: Yeah,
3: we're giving away maps and we've got, it's, if I remember correctly, it's $20 to register as a single person. It's $30 for a family, which means you could have 2, 3, 5, 6, whatever you need. We've also got the first 50 folks in the door are going to receive a Donate Life backpack with a bunch of goodies and stuff inside the backpack. And then, if I remember correctly again, there is a giveaway... like 8 people that are going to be drawn at the end. You don't need to be present to win for some other gifts and stuff.
2: And it's a great walk through Sturgeon Bay. You'll head out on the old railroad spur. You'll walk the bridges and kind of head around both areas of East and West Side Sturgeon Bay, starting on the west. You do save a little bit of money, though, if you register by tomorrow, it looks like.
3: Right, right. And you can actually today, if you want to go up to the website, which is www.stpeterslutheran.net. And there'll be a link at the top that tells you about the walk, and you can click on that. But if you fill out that form, take the check over to the church today, up in the office, you can drop all that stuff off today up until probably 3-4 o'clock.
2: And it's a staggered start, too. So when you have a big crowd ready to do all this at once, you're not all leaving at the same time where it's crowded and all that. You'll staggered start. Some people will be starting at some time. Some people will be going at different times. Like you mentioned, it's rain or shine. There's those lucky drawings. It says here, too, even if it says it's really nasty weather, which it won't be.
3: Yeah, yeah.
2: You'll be walking in the gym.
3: Yes, be cruising around inside the gym.
2: It's a lot of laps.
3: Yeah, it'll be a lot of laps. I'll probably have to hook up some music for people to listen to, so.
2: There you go. Make it a party.
3: Yeah, exactly.
2: So that website, if you want to register online, stpeterslutheran.net. Now, for some folks that say, I don't want to do any of that computer stuff, you mentioned you can stop at the church office and you can do it the old-fashioned way as well?
3: Yes. So, and then the form is actually online. It's PDF. You just download it, fill it out, and go ahead and just drop it off. Or stop by the church. I'm sure they've got copies up at the office that you can fill out real quick.
2: Real easy if you want to take care of that. That's all happening next week, Saturday, October 3rd, at St. Peter's Lutheran Church in Sturgeon Bay, 108 West Maple Street. Anything else we might have missed?
3: I think we've pretty much covered everything.
2: All right, that sounds great. So get involved, and what a great cause. If you want to learn more about organ donation, donating life, and you'd love to tell your story to anybody that's willing to listen, I'm sure, too.
3: Oh, yeah. That's one of the things that we're really trying to get involved in the Door County area, is to be able to, you know, bring people to understand what Donate Life's mission is.
2: And it's as simple as checking that box at the DMV when you're getting your license renewed, or anytime you're getting a new ID card.
3: Exactly. Yep.
2: All right. Jim Flynn here on WDOR, the St. Peter's Lutheran Church Cares Walk this year. Donate Life Wisconsin involved in that. That is coming up on October 3rd. The website again, stpeterslutheran.net. Click on the banner there and you'll get right to the sign up form.
3: There we go.
2: This is WDOR. We're going to head back into music. Eddie Money, Baby Hold On.

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1: David Crowley thinks he can be governor, but he made a mess as Milwaukee County executive. Crowley failed to renew the county health plan. Here's what the press had to say.
2: Milwaukee County's healthcare debacle.
3: Health insurance for thousands of employees and families lapsing without notice.
4: County Executive David Crowley sent out a statement saying mistakes were made.
5: The county still needs to get answers about what the heck happened.
1: But when reporters asked David Crowley,
5: "Do you know what went wrong here?"
1: Crowley shook his head and walked away. If that wasn't enough, Crowley mismanaged the county budget so badly he gave residents their largest property tax hike in 15 years. He nearly doubled the sales tax and slashed funding for health and transit services for citizens in need. David Crowley, incompetent, unprepared, unfit to be governor. Paid for by Right Direction Wisconsin PAC, not authorized by any candidate or candidate's agent or committee.
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0: 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Proudly serving Door and Kewaunee counties since 1951.
1: What follows is an important question from Milwaukee County Judge David Borowski.
2: Why is the Sheriff's Department handing laptops or iPads to defendants?
1: There's only one reason, and that's David Crowley. David Crowley gave tablets to every inmate in Milwaukee County, regardless of their crime. And what happened next? A domestic abuser used a county-issued tablet to contact and threaten his victim more than 1,500 times. A triple murder suspect used one to intimidate a witness. Another inmate accessed child pornography. And who signed off on the program? David Crowley. Not once. Twice. David Crowley even authorized the program again in 2025.
2: It's preposterous.
3: He's right. I'm Tom Tiffany, and as governor, I will protect victims and not give violent criminals the tools to harass them.
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0: Caribbean Queen from Billy Ocean on WDOR in Sturgeon Bay. Happy birthday time. Birthdays today, tomorrow, and Sunday. Let's get into the list. Jan Gillett, Lyle Nelson, Tracy Krepline, Mackenzie Lischka celebrating today. So is Maddie Shartner. And Ruby Demeen is 90. Happy birthday, Ruby. Killian Connor and John Kowaleski. Wedding anniversary for Lori and David Blackman. Happy birthday Saturday, Marley Schley, Logan Thomas, Mike Mead, and Lynn Savoyski. Wedding anniversary, Bill and Janice Wadacek. Sunday, Dennis Villers, Joan Doms, Hannah Lee Harmon, Tree DeLarwell, Nicole Norton, Fiona Doms, John Walker, and Sam Lozoff. And Sam Lozoff is our WDOR birthday winner of the week. Wins a nice prize from Sonny's Italian Kitchen and Pizzeria of Sturgeon Bay. 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ABC News coming up in 1 minute. It's 66 degrees in Sturgeon Bay.
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5: 66 degrees, sunny at WDOR in Sturgeon Bay, 6 after 12. Let's take a look at the Door Peninsula weather forecast. We'll have sunshine through the day, steady temperature mid-60s. Clear tonight, lows around 50 degrees with light and variable wind. Saturday, partly cloudy in the morning, then mostly sunny. High temperatures, middle 60s, light and variable wind southeast, 5 to 10 miles an hour in the afternoon. Saturday night, partly cloudy, lows around 50 degrees with light and variable wind. Sunday, partly cloudy, temperatures upper 60s, light and variable wind. And Sunday night, partly cloudy with lows in the lower 50s. Right now, 66 sunshine. At WDOR, we've got state news, local sports, and more all coming up in the noon hour on WDOR Sturgeon Bay.
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7: Wisconsin Radio Network News, I'm Dale Forbes. State Superintendent Jill Underley says Wisconsin school districts have become too reliant on local referendums to cover their operating costs.
8: Record numbers of referendums put pressures on communities and pit neighbors against neighbors and turn schools into casualties of partisan politics instead of the pride of their communities.
7: Underley, delivering the annual State of Education address Thursday at the Capitol Rotunda, calling there for changes in the way the state funds its public schools. Well, staffers for Congressman Tom Tiffany stopped two Milwaukee reporters at the door to a campaign event. Happened Thursday. Reporters for the Milwaukee Journal Sentinel were told they weren't getting in because the Tiffany campaign feels it was being covered unfairly. One photographer from that newspaper was allowed inside. A post on X from the campaign called reporter Marius Picuzza, quoting here, a liberal activist. And there's a deal in a fatal drunk driving crash in western Wisconsin. Here's Bob Haig with details.
9: Sentencing scheduled for December 7th in St. Croix County Court for 34-year-old Andre Matthews. Online court records show the Brooklyn Park, Minnesota man pleaded guilty on Wednesday to a charge of homicide by intoxicated use of a vehicle for the April 2025 crash that killed Twin Cities restaurateur David Burley. Investigators determined Matthews was attempting to overtake traffic on the right shoulder of I-94 East near Hudson when he struck Burley's motorcycle. The 58-year-old died at a St. Paul hospital. According to the criminal complaint,

0: complaint, a Wisconsin State Patrol trooper said that he could smell alcohol on Matthews, who appeared to be disoriented and lethargic. Bob Haig, Wisconsin Radio Network.
1: My name is Erica, and my son, Kaysen, is a patient at Shriners Children. My oldest called me and said, Kaysen got burnt. I said, how bad is it? He wouldn't answer me. Before we could see Kaysen, the trauma doctor came in and said he needs to go to Shriners.
2: To survive a burn injury and to return to life unafraid and full of joy and be who you're supposed to be is what we strive to deliver to our patients. His injury was a big injury, and I think a testament to the care that we provide. He's fully functional. He's riding his dirt bike, doing all of the things that you would want him to do. I can't think of another system that has the impact on pediatric patients that Shriners Children's does.
3: I wouldn't do anything else.
4: We're just so thankful that Kaysen is still here, because things can change in the blink of an eye.
1: Go online right now to loveshriners.org.
5: A Brown County judge has denied the victim's request to permanently seal the video evidence of the altercation in the Josh Jacobs case. In making that decision, Judge Mark Hammer weighed Wisconsin's open records law against Marcy's law, which protects victims' rights. The Hobart Lawrence Police Department will have 10 days to make decisions on whether or not certain records requests will be actually granted.
6: In the event that Hobart Lawrence determines it's appropriate under the balancing test to release those records, we know that they must provide notice to the victim and the defendant. The victim and the defendant certainly have opportunity to pursue appeal of that decision.
5: Well, it was a hazing incident at the Alpha Epsilon Pi fraternity, sending two fraternity leaders to jail. Madison police responded to a tip Wednesday night. Inside the fraternity house, they found about 30 men, all about 18 years old, partially undressed and covered in food and condiments. Officers say some had visible injuries. The fraternity was terminated by the University of Wisconsin more than 10 years ago.
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9: The Atlanta Falcons spoiling the Packers' home opener, rolling to a 35-14 victory Thursday night at Lambeau Field. I'm Bill Scott with sports. Michael Penix Jr. made his season debut, throwing for 256 yards and a touchdown. Bijan Robinson ran for 194 yards and two touchdowns. Drake London caught nine passes for 194 yards. For the Packers, Jordan Love, 312 yards, two touchdowns, and a pick in the loss for Green Bay.
10: It starts early on in the game, is executing better early on, putting up points, helping our defense out, being able to stay on the field, execute third downs, and get a little bit more balance with the run game and the pass game. But, you know, I think we got behind tonight, and it didn't look good.
9: Tight end Tucker Kraft.
11: Just didn't feel like we were playing our brand of ball. I myself was not playing to my standard, and that's something I have to resolve on my own. That could be the same case for some other people in here, but that's the mistakes that we made. You know, there's no pointing fingers.
9: Brewers reached the century mark, five pitchers combining to give up one run on four hits in the Brewers' 5-1 victory over the Phillies, winning 100 games for the first time in franchise history. Manager Pat Murphy.
12: I think it's special because it's a milestone that, you know, very few, relatively speaking, out of 30 teams, very few over the next 10 years will win 100, you know. First time in franchise history, and I'm just grateful and proud to be part of it.
9: Brewers close out the regular season with three games against the Cardinals starting tonight at AmFam Field. Cubs and White Sox both clinching a playoff spot last night. Cubs beat Miami 2-1, the White Sox crushing Kansas City 9-1. U.S. team leading the President's Cup 3-2 after the first round to four ball matches. More action today at Medina Country Club. Badger women's volleyball team opened Big Ten play with a four-set win over Oregon at the UW Fieldhouse. Sixth-ranked Badgers are at number 10 Purdue on Sunday. Football Badgers heading east. They'll open Big Ten play tomorrow at Penn State. Bill Scott, Wisconsin Radio Network.
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7: 66 degrees, 16 after 12 o'clock, a sunny sky at WDOR in Sturgeon Bay. Time for the noon report of local news, brought to you on WDOR today by Wolf Brothers. 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
7: With the noon report of local news on WDOR, I'm Danny Allen. There will be a parade through Sturgeon Bay this afternoon for Sturgeon Bay High School's homecoming. First, though, there is a pep assembly at the school this afternoon. Then, the parade begins at 4. There'll be a rolling road closure for the parade, which begins at the high school, then goes west on Michigan Street to 3rd Avenue, then heading north on 3rd Avenue to Jefferson Street, then onto 4th Avenue, and it ends on Louisiana Street. Be mindful of that parade closure if you're driving through downtown Sturgeon Bay this afternoon between 4 and 5 p.m. There'll still be a bonfire at 6 o'clock next to Memorial Field, then the homecoming game against Ocotillo Fall starts at 7 o'clock, and we'll be broadcasting that game live on 93.9 FM WDOR. The homecoming dance then is Saturday night in the high school starting at 8 p.m. We're now just starting to see the leaves turn color as the Dork Peninsula transitions into the fall season, but Destination Door County is already looking ahead to winter as they've just released their newest Door County Winter Destination Guide. It may seem a little early, but they want to get the guides into tourists' hands while they're here in the fall. The Winter Destination Guide provides winter activities, events, and a helpful list of businesses which remain open November through March. A new feature this year is a Pick Your Park section, which helps readers choose a local state park for winter visits, including nearby dining recommendations. There's also a new group of Door County shop owners sharing their favorite places and winter activities. 20,000 hard copies were printed and are now available at the Door County Welcome Center in Sturgeon Bay. They'll also soon be distributed throughout the county in the coming weeks. A virtual version now viewable online through the Destination Door County website at doorcounty.com. The Ridges Sanctuary in Bailey's Harbor has many citizen science opportunities for local volunteers to assist them with their research, and it's this vital data gathering that makes much of their scientific research possible. During a recent conversation with Ridges Director of Research, Tony Cajonis, he gave us an accurate description of citizen science.
18: I have a good definition for citizen science or community science or participatory science or volunteer science, a lot of different names for these activities. And the definition I think really worked out well for us is the public participation and collaboration in scientific research. And I think that fits very well with what we're trying to get across with our volunteer science activities.
7: Some of those opportunities include plant monitoring, orchid and dwarf lake iris restoration, stream monitoring, wildlife projects, and more. Kajonas tells us more about these citizen scientists and the importance of their work.
18: It's really a broad-ranging group of people really around the world that like to be participating in science and helping out researchers, but they themselves are researchers, and I really try to get that across to our folks that help us out, that they're doing the science, and anybody can do it, and we've got people ranging in ages from 6 until 90 working with our volunteer science program.
7: This last weekend was the Ridge's annual Citizen Science Symposium, a gathering of their local volunteers, researchers, and local conservation organizations, shining a light on how this volunteer-collected data contributes to broader conservation efforts, and they encourage attendees to get involved in future citizen science projects. Kajonas says some volunteers give their time to multiple organizations.
18: We are a group. We work together very closely. It's interesting at the crossovers that we have that are working with the Ridges, but then are working with the Big Hill Project. Oh, and by the way, yeah, we're also working with the Land Trust. And yeah, I guess I'm working with the Crossroads too. So some of these individuals are with multiple groups and putting in a tremendous amount of time and effort for the betterment of science in Door County. It's really quite fun to see that. It's become a very nice community of people, but a very welcoming community of people.
7: If you'd like more information on how you can become a citizen scientist, go to the Ridges website, click Research, then Citizen Science at ridgessanctuary.org. The Noon Report of Local News, brought to you by the Door County Maritime Museum, the Aging and Disability Resource Center of the Lakeshore, and by Wolf Brothers, continues with more news after this.
19: Lighthouses, powerhouses, and boathouses. At the Door County Maritime Museum in Sturgeon Bay, explore the bright beacons that guided sailors through treacherous waters and the mighty engines that powered vessels across the Great Lakes. From the solitude of lighthouse life to the roar of maritime machinery, it's a deep dive into the stories, structures, and sheer ingenuity that keep the Great Lakes moving. 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
7: WDOR News continues. Sturgeon Bay's Miller Art Museum recently unveiled its 51st juried annual exhibit, celebrating contemporary works by Wisconsin visual artists. A reception was held, and 8 regional artists were recognized during the awards ceremony, as $1,950 in cash awards was presented. This year's Gerhard Miller Award of Excellence, presented to Rebecca Jabs of Manitowoc, and the Bonnie Hartman Award of Outstanding Creativity, was given to Nova Zarnecki of Milwaukee. Some local artists also recognized, as Abby Thede of Sturgeon Bay received a Special Merit Award. Sturgeon Bay's Bonnie Connolly received a Juror's Choice Award. The 51st Juried Annual Exhibit, currently on display for public viewing through November 7th. The museum, located off the lobby of the Sturgeon Bay Library, is open Monday from 10 a.m. to 7 p.m. Tuesdays through Saturdays 10 a.m. to 5 p.m. September is Hispanic Heritage Month, and Saturday will be the Sabor de la Dor Hispanic Heritage Celebration at the Door County Fairgrounds from 2 until 7. This 100% family-friendly event has free admission, a wide variety of vendors and resource tables, and plenty of delicious Hispanic food options like homemade empanadas and tamales. Some of the participating food vendors include Mauricio's, Taquiera Neri, Sunrise Food and Drinks, La Cabanita, Tino's Bakery, and more. Kicking off at 2 o'clock will be the community soccer match versus area first responders. There'll be live music and dance performances on the main stage from 3 until 7, kids' activities, community resources, a salsa contest, and more. Again, that runs 2 until 7 Saturday at the Door County Fairgrounds. Admission free for everyone. Aspirin may be of benefit in a number of cancers, Elizabeth Tracy reports.
20: People who've had colorectal cancer and have a known mutation should likely take aspirin to help prevent disease recurrence, according to a new study. The benefit of aspirin in preventing cancers has been shown before in the skin cancer melanoma. Although Kimmel Cancer Center Director William Nelson at Johns Hopkins says the mechanism is probably different.
0: One of the things that looms large in the pathogenesis of melanoma is particularly that related to sun exposure is sunburns. And so remember, what happens with a sunburn is the UV light is absorbed by the skin, does some kind of damage. The burn itself is the redness and all this stuff is an inflammatory response. It's not just sun exposure, but in fact, it looms large in melanoma, particularly skin melanoma, whether you've had significant sunburns. And one wonders if that doesn't attenuate the inflammatory response to any damage you might get.
20: Consult your doctor before beginning aspirin, Nelson says. At Johns Hopkins, I'm Elizabeth Tracy.
7: This week's WDOR birthday winner is Sam Lozoff. Sam's birthday is on Sunday. He wins a prize from Sonny's Italian Kitchen and Pizzeria of Sturgeon Bay. WDOR News, brought to you by the Aging and Disability Resource Center of the Lakeshore, Wolf Brothers, and by the Door County Maritime Museum, continues with funeral announcements after this.
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7: WDOR News continues with these funeral announcements. Linda Spooty, 67 years old, of Sturgeon Bay, passed away peacefully September 11th, surrounded by family. She was born November 19th of 1958 in Harrisville, Michigan, daughter of Mary and Angus McLean. The family relocated from Michigan in the 1960s and settled in Door County. Linda graduated from Southern Door High School, worked as a nurse in the emergency room, and was a state-certified firefighter and first responder at the Southern Door Volunteer Fire Department. On June 24th of 1989, Linda married Peter Spooty. Visitation will be held at the Forbes Funeral Home in Sturgeon Bay today from 3 until the time of prayer service at 7 o'clock. Visitation will continue Saturday at St. Louis Catholic Church in Dykesville from 10 until the time of Mass at 11 a.m., officiating at the Mass of Christian Burial, Reverend Rex Palaya. Linda will be laid to rest at the Shrine of the Good Shepherd Mausoleum in Green Bay. That for Linda Spooty, 67 years old, of Sturgeon Bay. Barbara Ann Mitten, 76 years old, passed away peacefully October 27th of 2019 after a long and courageous battle against Parkinson's disease. Mass of Christian Burial will be prayed 11 o'clock Saturday morning at Stella Maris Parish, Fish Creek site. Jerry Pastors as celebrant. Burial at the Blossomburg Cemetery. Visitation for family and friends will be from 10 until 10:45 Saturday for Barbara Ann Mitten, 76 years old. Beth Ellen Ferris, 89 years old, of Bailey's Harbor and of North Fort Myers, Florida, passed away at her home Monday. She was born July 10th of 1937 in Chicago, daughter of Orville and Lucille Kent. Beth married Kenneth Earl Ferris September 17th of 1955 in Chicago. They retired to Bailey's Harbor and spent their winters in North Fort Myers, Florida. Beth's life will be honored with a funeral service 1 o'clock Saturday at Sister Bay Moravian Church, Reverend Carrie Krause officiating. She'll be laid to rest in the church cemetery 11 o'clock Monday. Visitation for family and friends will be held at the church Saturday from 11:30 until 12:45. That for Beth Ellen Ferris, 89, of Bailey's Harbor. Erica Ann Marie May, 83 years old, of Sturgeon Bay, passed away September 21st at Door County Medical Center. She was born November 9th of 1942 in Chicago, daughter of Richard and Helene Fleig. Erica was raised in Ashland. She earned her bachelor's degree in education, and her first teaching position was at Sevastopol High School. In September of 1965, she married Carl May, and after raising her family, she went back to teaching at Southern Door High School, where she taught and served as the chair of the English department until retirement. While teaching at Southern Door, she also earned her master's degree in leadership from Silver Lake College. Visitation will be held Wednesday, September 30th at Forbes Funeral Home from 4 until 6:30. A prayer service will be held at 6:30 to conclude the evening. Visitation Thursday, October 1st at St. Peter and Paul Catholic Church and Institute from 10 until the time of Mass at 11 a.m. Officiating at the Mass of Christian Burial, Reverend Douglas Leonhardt. Interment will take place at the Bayside Cemetery for Erica Ann Marie May, 83, of Sturgeon Bay. That is the Noon Report of Local News, brought to you on WDOR Today by Wolf Brothers. Your fireplace deserves a comeback, and Wolf Brothers can make it happen. No sledgehammers, no stress, just a sleek heat and glow gas insert, turning your tired masonry into a modern marvel of warmth and style. View 22 live burning displays at their Sturgeon Bay showroom. 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For WDOR News, I'm Danny Allen.
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23: From ABC News, Wall Street Now. Another loss for the major stock indexes. The Dow Jones closed down 161 points at 51,349 Thursday, 3,000 points below the high watermark set in August. The S&P and NASDAQ were flat yesterday. The Middle East conflict pushed the price of Brent crude back above $106 a barrel overnight. At the consumer level, regular unleaded gasoline is going for an average $4.49 a gallon, up $1.33 from a year ago. As public opposition to data centers grows, Google next week is to take an early step towards sending one into space. Project Suncatcher is a mission to test how well the company's Tensor Processing Units, TPUs, perform while orbiting Earth. Jane Smith is no longer CEO at the Family First Credit Union in Michigan after she posted an AI-generated image of herself and her family wearing Lake America sweatshirts. President Trump has demanded that Canada's Lake Ontario be renamed. Smith says the image was a joke, not meant for public viewing. Jim Ryan, ABC News.
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7: With Kewaunee County News on WDOR, I'm Danny Allen. The Algoma St. Vincent de Paul Annual Friends of the Poor Walk will be held Saturday in Algoma, headquartered at the St. Vincent de Paul store on 3rd Street. Registration begins at 9, the walk at 9:15. Entry is $15. That includes a free t-shirt. Proceeds benefit those in need in the community. Also on Saturday, the 33rd Annual Agricultural Heritage Days will be held. That is actually Saturday and Sunday. The event will celebrate local farming history and rural traditions, bringing the past to life through vintage farm equipment, live demonstrations of historical farm activities, and other family activities. The family-friendly event will also have kids' activities, steam engine wagon rides will be available, food and beverages available for purchase, and the John Ruska Polka Band will provide the music. Vintage farm equipment from Case and Case Implements will be on display throughout the weekend. Several demonstrations, including a steam-powered sawmill, grain threshing, blacksmithing, corn chopping, quilting, and fiber arts, and more. There will be vendor sales, including farm toy displays, crafts, a swap meet will take place during both days of the event. Sponsored by Agriculture, Heritage, and Resources Incorporated, a nonprofit educational organization based in Kewaunee County, preserving and promoting agricultural-based heritage. Again, the event, Saturday and Sunday, 9 to 4 at the Kewaunee County Fairgrounds in Luxembourg. The Antique Tractor Pull is 11 o'clock Saturday. The Champion Garden Tractor Pullers, 11 o'clock Sunday. It's open to the public, admission $5. If you'd like to learn more, go to agheritagefarm.org. And you can join the Luxembourg Police Department for a free fraud awareness presentation Monday, October 5th. That runs from 6 to 7 p.m. The session, presented by Officer Dorner, will cover the latest scam tactics and how to keep your money and personal information safe. The presentation is open to all community members and will be held at St. John Lutheran Church, 700 Heritage Road in Luxembourg. A live stream will be shown on the Luxembourg Police Department Facebook page for those that cannot attend in person. If you have any questions, call 920-845-5381. Now this funeral announcement. Anthony Tony J. DeJardin Jr., 85 years old, of Dykesville, passed away at home Tuesday. He was born February 25th of 1941 to the late Anthony Sr. and Rose DeJardin. Tom married Sharon Muller April 8th of 1967. Family is planning a celebration of life to be held October 9th from 4 until 7 at Country Bible Church with a prayer service at 6:30 in memory of Anthony Tony J. DeJardin Jr., 85, of Dykesville. That is Kewaunee County News on WDOR. I'm Danny Allen.
1: 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Their fall hours, noon to 5, Monday through Saturday, closed on Sunday.
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4: 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We'll start with the local scoreboard. Boys soccer yesterday, Sturgeon Bay shut out Gibraltar Sevastopol 2-0. Algoma beat Peshtigo 9-1. And Providence Academy shut out Kewaunee 12-0. Packerland Conference Volleyball last night. Sturgeon Bay beat Gibraltar in four sets. The Clippers won set one, 25-18. The Vikings evened the match with a 26-24 win, but Sturgeon Bay then won 25-13 and 25-16. For Gibraltar, Isla Fagundes had 22 assists, while Azucena Haregi added 12 digs. Sturgeon Bay's Audrey Harrington had 15 kills, Izzy Shaneman had 13 kills, and McKenna Coyas had 42 assists. NEW Lutheran swept Sevastopol 25-22, 25-21, and 25-16. Southern Door swept Kewaunee 25-21, 25-12, and 25-19. And Ocado swept Peshtigo 25-14, 25-12, and 25-18. NEC Volleyball, Luxembourg Casco swept Little Chute 25-11, 25-16, and 25-17. For the Spartans, Claire Schleiss had 14 assists, Aubrey Fry finished with 16 kills, and Jenna Anoy had 16 digs. Cross country Thursday, Luxembourg Casco's Ezra Tremel finished first in the boys' small school race at Michicot. Tremel's teammate Zach Tussle finished eighth. Luxembourg Casco boys finished first. Kewaunee was 23rd, Gibraltar 25th, and Sturgeon Bay 28th. Luxembourg Casco's Claire DeShadow finished first in the girls' small school race. Milena Vaser of Southern Door, 9th. Bria Newton of Sevastopol finished 15th. LC finished 3rd. Southern Door, 6th. Kewaunee, 12th. Sturgeon Bay, 22nd. And Sevastopol, 23rd. Girls' swimming results. Marinette over Door County United, 82-66. DCU placed first in six events. The 200 medley relay and 400 freestyle relay, consisting of Quinn Sperber, Schaefer Ross, Hazel Monfiles, and Brennan Ross. Individual events with a first-place finish included Schaefer Ross in the 200 freestyle, Monfiles in the 200 individual medley, and Sperber in the 100 butterfly and 100 backstroke. Tonight on 93.9 FM and online at WDOR.com, Packerland Conference football on the air. Sturgeon Bay will host Ocado Falls for their homecoming game. The Clippers 0-3 in conference play, 1-4 overall. Head coach Matt Landers is looking for progress one step at a time.
10: We've been looking at it as a coaching staff as we got to find the victories within the game. Whether that's, you know, one play, one drive, one score, we're trying to find all the victories for the kids to see. Yeah, the final scores aren't super fantastic, and the boys don't like to see that, but they do need to see that that work they're putting in, it's showing. It's just putting it together one play after another.
4: The Clippers have a young offensive line, including sophomore Landon Evers and freshman Graham Labatt.
10: They are growing and learning as a group every single week, and that's held down by sophomore left tackle Landon Evers. And then newcomer freshman center Graham Labatt has really been stepping up, and for his weight and height, he has been tasked with a lot, especially last week with Kewaunee, but we're really proud and happy of what they've been doing.
4: Ocado Falls rejoins the Packerland after a 26-year absence. The Panthers led by a ground game averaging nearly 209 yards per game.
10: They have some formations that we haven't seen with a double fullback right behind the guards. They'll run opposite of the strength. They run a lot of different stuff, and like I said, they buy into it a lot. So it's going to be a tough challenge. I trust our three up front and our defense and our outside linebackers to hold that edge and allowing Drew Proftum and our other inside backers to fly around. They're going to be a tough task, but our boys, I think, are ready and are going to stand tall.
4: Ocado Falls 1-2 in Packerland play, 2-3 overall. 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Kickoff from Memorial Field at 7. Also in Packerland Conference football tonight, Kewaunee is at Southern Door, Ocado at Marinette, and Peshtigo is at Bonduelle. NEC football, Seymour at Luxembourg Casco, Kohler, Sheboygan Lutheran Christian at Denmark. In eight-player Packerland play, Oneida Nation is at Sevastopol, Gibraltar is at NEW Lutheran Academy, and Algoma is at Elkhart Lake Glenbeulah. Well, the Green Bay Packers dropped their season opener, for the first time in 14 years, losing to the Falcons last night 35-14. After Christian Watson's four-yard touchdown reception, the Falcons ripped off 27 straight points. Head coach
11: Matt LaFleur.
12: You got 3 days to decompress, and we got to get back to work. And I fully anticipate, I don't just knowing the guys in that locker room, we know it's going to get loud. You got to ignore the noise and just focus on what we can do better. I think we all collectively have individually have something that we can get better at. And so it's just roll up your sleeves and get to work.
11: Packers defense gave up 194 yards rushing to Bijan Robinson, and Drake London burned the unit for 194 yards receiving. The Packers dropped to 1-2. They're at Tampa Bay Sunday, October 4th. Wisconsin football team opens up Big Ten play tomorrow afternoon at Penn State. The Badgers are 2-1, while the Nittany Lions are 3-0, ranked 13th in this week's Associated Press poll. Coverage Saturday afternoon on AM 910 WDOR begins at 2 o'clock. Kickoff from Happy Valley at 4. Big Ten play tonight. Howard is at Rutgers and Northwestern is at Indiana. The 6th-ranked Wisconsin volleyball team beat 20th-ranked Oregon in 4 sets last night. After dropping the first set 26-24, the Badgers won 25-19, 26-24, and 25-14. Wisconsin 1-0 in the Big Ten, 7-4 overall. Women's hockey tonight, preseason number 1, Wisconsin takes on St. Lawrence. The puck drops at 5. Well, the Milwaukee Brewers, looking on the bright side of things, they've reached 100 wins for the first time in franchise history, reaching that plateau after beating the Phillies Thursday 5-1. Tied at 1, the Brewers scored 3 in the 8th inning. Jake Bowers, Cooper Pratt, and Joey Ortiz all had RBI singles. Jackson Churio then hit his 25th home run of the season in the 9th inning. Pratt and Bowers each had 2 hits in the win, which went to Jojo Romero. He pitched an inning and a third to improve to 3-3. The Brewers are 159, opening up their final series of the season tonight, hosting the St. Louis Cardinals. First pitch from American Family Field, 6:40 tonight. From the National League Central last night, the Dodgers lost to the Padres 4-2. With the loss, the Brewers now are the top seed in the National League playoffs. NL Central scores. The Cubs beat the Marlins 2-1, clinching a wild card spot for the Baby Bears. Pirates beat the Cardinals 2-1, and the Reds beat the Braves 7-6. National League Central today, Cubs are in Boston. They're playing a doubleheader. Game 1 just underway. Game 2 coming up this evening. Pittsburgh is at Detroit, and Cincinnati is at Toronto. That's what we have on WDOR Sports. Again, coming up tonight, it is Packerland Conference Football. Homecoming for Sturgeon Bay. They're hosting Ocotillo Falls, a game you can hear 6:45 airtime on 93.9 FM and online at WDOR.com. 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We've got some sunshine at WDOR in Sturgeon Bay, and it's going to be a beautiful afternoon. Sunny, steady temperature in the mid-60s with light and variable wind. Clear tonight, lows around 50 degrees with light and variable wind. Saturday, partly cloudy in the morning, then mostly sunny, highs in the middle 60s, light and variable wind becoming southeast, 5 to 10 miles an hour in the afternoon. Partly cloudy Saturday night, lows around 50 degrees with light and variable wind. And Sunday, partly cloudy with high temperatures in the upper 60s with light and variable wind. Right now, 67 degrees, and we've got sunshine at WDOR in Sturgeon Bay. We're going to settle into some music as we roll into the afternoon. Wet, wet, wet, love is all around. It's WDOR in Sturgeon Bay.

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2: Sunshine, 67 degrees, steady temperature through the afternoon, mid-60s, light and variable wind. Clear tonight, lows around 50 degrees with light and variable wind. Saturday, partly cloudy in the morning, then mostly sunny, highs in the mid-60s with light and variable wind. Partly cloudy Saturday night, lows around 50 degrees. Sunday, partly cloudy, highs in the upper 60s, and partly cloudy Sunday night, we'll have lows in the low 50s. Right now, 67, sunshine at WDOR. 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

0: Jimmy Cliff, I can see clearly now. WDOR, you can call me Al, that Paul Simon, and Men Without Hats doing the safety dance. 68, sunny at WDOR in Sturgeon Bay. A beautiful sunny afternoon across the listening area. Steady temperature, upper 60s with light and variable wind. Clear tonight, lows around 50 degrees with light and variable wind. Saturday, partly cloudy in the morning, then mostly sunny. Highs in the middle 60s. Light and variable wind becoming southeast, 5 to 10 miles an hour in the afternoon. Saturday night, partly cloudy, lows around 50. Sunday, partly cloudy, highs in the upper 60s. Right now, 68 sunshine here in Sturgeon Bay. More music coming up after this.
1: David Crowley thinks he can be governor, but he made a mess as Milwaukee County executive. Crowley failed to renew the county health plan. Here's what the press had to say.
2: Milwaukee County's healthcare debacle, health insurance for thousands of employees and families lapsing without notice.
3: County Executive David Crowley sent out a statement saying mistakes were made.
4: The county still needs to get answers about what the heck happened.
1: But when reporters asked David Crowley,
4: "Do you know what went wrong here?"
1: 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David Crowley, incompetent, unprepared, unfit to be governor. 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

0: Roy Orbison, you got it. WDOR in Sturgeon Bay, 67 degrees as we head toward 2:30. Coming up tonight on WDOR, it is Packerland Conference football, and we've got it for you. Ocotillo Falls at Sturgeon Bay. 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Sunshine through the afternoon, steady temperature, upper 60s. Clear tonight, lows around 50 with light and variable wind. Saturday, partly cloudy in the morning, then mostly sunny. Highs in the middle 60s, light and variable wind southeast, 5 to 10 miles an hour in the afternoon. Partly cloudy Saturday night, lows around 50, and Sunday, partly cloudy, highs in the upper 60s. Right now, 67 at WDOR. 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
1: What follows is an important question from Milwaukee County Judge David Borowski.
2: Why is the Sheriff's Department handing laptops or iPads to defendants?
1: There's only one reason, and that's David Crowley. David Crowley gave tablets to every inmate in Milwaukee County, regardless of their crime. And what happened next? A domestic abuser used a county-issued tablet to contact and threaten his victim more than 1,500 times. A triple murder suspect used one to intimidate a witness. Another inmate accessed child pornography. And who signed off on the program? David Crowley. Not once, twice. David Crowley even authorized the program again in 2025.
2: It's preposterous.
3: He's right. I'm Tom Tiffany, and as governor, I will protect victims and not give violent criminals the tools to harass them.
4: Paid for by Tiffany for Wisconsin.
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1: 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Next week, we're playing with yellow-colored cards. No purchase is necessary. The cards are free, but you must be at least 18 years of age to play. The first winner to completely fill their card and call in is the prime winner. Up to two additional winners then have 10 minutes to call in and claim a prize. Prizes include a $20 certificate from the Piggly Wiggly, a $20 certificate from Gandu Petroleum, and a certificate for a 16-inch pizza from Sonny's Italian Kitchen and Pizzeria. Monday Bingo is brought to you by Dortran, your doorway to mobility.
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7: 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This is Paul Wanish reporting. We'll report on the two-vehicle head-on collision Tuesday morning along County Road S, south of Sturgeon Bay, where both drivers were transported to the hospital. We'll have those details. And Sam Perlman from the Door County Maritime Museum tells us about this morning's Navy veteran reunion on the West Waterfront for those associated with the USS Westchester County. Also, tomorrow will be the Sabor de la Door Hispanic Heritage Festival at the Door County Fairgrounds. We'll go over the Sturgeon Bay High School homecoming events for tonight and tomorrow. And Elizabeth Tracy from Johns Hopkins discusses how aspirin can be of benefit in a number of cancers in today's medical report. You'll hear these stories and more during today's evening edition of WDOR Local News. This is Paul Wanish reporting.
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1: What follows is an important question from Milwaukee County Judge David Borowski.
2: Why is the Sheriff's Department handing laptops or iPads to defendants?
1: There's only one reason, and that's David Crowley. David Crowley gave tablets to every inmate in Milwaukee County, regardless of their crime. And what happened next? A domestic abuser used a county-issued tablet to contact and threaten his victim more than 1,500 times. A triple murder suspect used one to intimidate a witness. Another inmate accessed child pornography. And who signed off on the program? David Crowley. Not once. Twice. David Crowley even authorized the program again in 2025.
2: It's preposterous.
3: He's right. I'm Tom Tiffany, and as governor, I will protect victims and not give violent criminals the tools to harass them.
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0: The Greg Kin Band, Jeopardy! On WDOR in Sturgeon Bay, where it is 67 degrees. We've got a nice sunny afternoon. It's going to stay that way into the evening hours. Steady temperature, upper 60s. Clear through the night. Overnight lows around 50 degrees with light and variable wind. Saturday, partly cloudy in the morning, then mostly sunny. Highs, middle 60s. Partly cloudy Saturday night. Lows around 50. And Sunday, partly cloudy, highs in the upper 60s. 67, sunny, high school football on the air tonight. 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
1: 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Crowley failed to renew the county health plan. Here's what the press had to say.
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3: County Executive David Crowley sent out a statement saying mistakes were made.
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0: Get ready, Door County. It's time to Fiesta. The Hispanic Heritage Festival is Saturday, September 26th from 2 to 7 p.m. at the Door County Fairgrounds. The day kicks off with a friendly soccer game at 2, then head down the midway for live music, cultural performances, delicious food, family-friendly activities, raffles, and community resource fair. 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
1: From ABC News, I'm Mike Dubusky. Iranian officials say they've presented a new deal to the U.S. that would reopen the Strait of Hormuz in 7 days.
2: But with President Trump taking a defiant tone about the conflict during his speech to the U.N. General Assembly this week.
3: Do I drive them into hell with no chance of survival and no hope of future greatness or generations?
2: It's unclear if the Trump administration would entertain the terms proposed by Iran, which include lifting the U.S. naval blockade, waiving oil sanctions, and observing a ceasefire that would include Lebanon.
1: ABC's Peter Haralambos. President Trump himself hosted Chinese President Xi Jinping at the White House this week. No firm policy came out of the meetings, though the two did talk about the war in Iran, according to the president. Mortgage rates continue to climb. The average 30-year fixed-rate mortgage now sits at 7.49%, up more than a full percent from a year ago and the highest since early 2024. That's not the only part of the economy that's on the rise.
4: Diesel prices are also at all-time highs. Some lawmakers want President Trump to ban the export of U.S. diesel to keep more supply here at home. But dozens of businesses, including some grocery store trade groups, have now signed a letter urging Trump not to do that, saying it will only lead to price increases in the long run.
1: ABC's Karen Hua. Diesel is used to ship goods across the country, including food. PepsiCo now says it's raising prices on some popular chips, including Doritos and Ruffles. And cities up and down the eastern seaboard are preparing for a major nor'easter that is expected to blow through this weekend in New York City.
5: We have debris trains, trucks, chainsaws ready to go. So if and when that happens, we will be ready to deal with it promptly and effectively.
1: MTA Chair and CEO Jano Lieber. 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
1: In New Jersey, Lieutenant Governor Dale Caldwell has resigned after an investigation into alleged sexual harassment of staffers. Governor Mikey Sherrill speaking this afternoon.
10: As a former federal prosecutor, I wanted to make sure everyone was treated fairly and justly. This investigation was thorough and it was impartial.
1: Caldwell denies the allegations. Police are still on the hunt for a gunman who opened fire outside a Houston area high school this morning, killing a student there. Houston Police Chief Noe Diaz.
11: A grandmother shouldn't be on the side of the street here grieving for her child, for her grandchild. The mom is beside herself. It's alarming and it shocks the conscience. And we, as police agencies, work towards keeping this community safe.
1: Authorities say there was never a threat to those inside the school building. Parisians took to the streets today to welcome Pope Leo on his first official papal visit to France. Earlier today, the Pope toured the newly refurbished Notre Dame Cathedral and gave a speech at UNESCO World Headquarters about artificial intelligence.
12: Although such systems can correlate data, they cannot answer questions that concern the meaning of human life, which is rooted in lived experience.
1: Pope Leo has several times remarked on the threat posed by generative artificial intelligence, something that's put him at odds with some tech leaders. I'm Mike Dubusky, ABC News.
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6: 5 after 4. We have 67 degrees in Sturgeon Bay, 67 in Luxembourg, 70 in Egg Harbor, 68 on Washington Island. Here's a look at your weather forecast. This afternoon, sunny, nearly steady temperatures in the upper 60s. Light and variable winds. Tonight, clear. Lows around 50, light and variable winds. Saturday, tomorrow, partly cloudy, then becoming mostly sunny. Highs in the mid-60s. Light and variable winds becoming southeast in the afternoon. Saturday night, partly cloudy. Lows around 50, light and variable winds. Sunday, partly cloudy. Highs in the upper 60s. Light and variable winds. Sunday night, mostly partly cloudy. Lows in the lower 50s. Monday, mostly sunny. Highs in the upper 60s. Monday night, clear. Lows in the upper 50s. 67 degrees in Sturgeon Bay, 67 in Luxembourg, 70 in Egg Harbor, 68 on Washington Island. 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
15: I'm Chad Michaels. Here's what we have on our WDOR Sports Report for today. High school football on the radio tonight. O'Connell Falls at Sturgeon Bay. Homecoming game for the

0: They have some formations that we haven't seen with a double fullback right behind the guard. They'll run opposite of the strength. They run a lot of different stuff, and like I said, they buy into it a lot. So it's going to be a tough challenge. I trust our three up front and our defense and our outside linebackers to hold that edge and allowing Drew Proftum and our other inside backers to fly around. They're going to be a tough task, but our boys, I think, are ready and are going to stand tall.
1: Falls 1-2 in the Packerland, 2-3 overall. Much more from Coach Landers. 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Algoma makes the trip to Elkhart Lake, Glen Beulah. Soccer scoreboard last night, Sturgeon Bay 2-0 over Gibraltar Sevastopol. Algoma beat Peshtigo 9-1, Providence over Kewaunee last night. In volleyball, Sturgeon Bay beat Gibraltar 3-1 for the Clippers, 15 kills for Audrey Harrington, 13 for Izzy Shandeman, 42 assists for McKenna Coyas. For the Vikings, Isla Fagundes, 22 assists, Azucena Haregi had a dozen digs. Meanwhile, Southern Door swept Kewaunee, NEW Lutheran swept Sevastopol, and Oconto swept Peshtigo. In the NEC, Luxembourg Casco swept Little Chute. Spartans led by Claire Schleiss with 14 assists. Jenna Annoy had 16 digs. Aubrey Fry, 16 kills for LC. Luxembourg Casco won the boys and small school individual races at the Mishcot Invitational yesterday. On the boys' side, Ezra Tremel, first overall. On the girls' side, Claire DeShadow, first overall. Southern Door's Melania Vazer was ninth. Bria Newton of Sevastopol, 15th. Swim results last night. Marinette beat Door County United 82-68. Six first-place winners for Door County United, including a pair of relays. Quinn Sperber, Schaefer Ross, Hazel Monfiles, and Brennan Ross combined to win the 200 medley and 400 freestyle relays. Individual events won by Schaefer Ross in the 200 freestyle and Monfiles in both the 200-yard individual medley and Sperber in the 100 butterfly and 100 backstroke for Door County United. Packers dropped their home opener for the first time in 14 years, losing to the Falcons last night, 35-14. Packers scored first. Christian Watson caught a 4-yard touchdown pass from Jordan Love. Falcons then scored 27 consecutive points. Packers quarterback Jordan Love.
2: We have a long season ahead of us, and it's a long journey. We know that. But I always have confidence in Matt. I've been with him for so long, and I've seen what we can do as offense. I've seen what the highs look like as offense, and that's the most frustrating part is we're not there, and we're not playing at that level right now that I know we can play at.
1: Packer defense gave up 194 yards rushing to Bijan Robinson. Drake London had 194 receiving yards. Packers dropped to 1-2. Their next game at Tampa Bay, Sunday, October 4th. Lucas Van Ness says the defense has to be a little bit better, too, as they prepare for that game.
3: You know, we just got to come back and go to work. Again, I mean, I kind of alluded to it. We're in a tough spot right now, but it's going to tell a lot about this team. And I think we got the character and the people in the building to find a way out of this hole and move forward. But just got to move on to next week.
1: Badger football team opens Big Ten play tomorrow afternoon. Wisconsin off to a 2-1 start. Nittany Lions are 3-0 and ranked 13th in this week's AP poll. Coverage 2 o'clock tomorrow afternoon on AM 910. Rutgers and Northwestern play tonight. Rutgers playing Howard. Northwestern is at Indiana. 6th-ranked Badger volleyball beat 20th-ranked Oregon in 4 sets last night. Number 1-ranked Badger women's hockey team has a game today, 5 o'clock against St. Lawrence. And the Brewers have reached 100 wins for the first time in franchise history. They reached that plateau after beating the Phillies 5-1 yesterday. Tied at 1, Brewers scored 3 runs in the 8th. Jake Bowers, Cooper Pratt, and Joey Ortiz all had RBI singles. Jackson Turio entered the game late when William Contreras was benched for not running out a ground ball, manager Pat Murphy.
4: There's never going to be a time when you're not responsible for playing winning baseball. There's never a time not to play winning baseball. You know, a guy that catches 140 plus game, that's set a franchise record for 1,000 innings every year he's caught, a guy that has done that much for the Milwaukee Brewers, he still has to abide by all the same. He doesn't have to go 100% every time down the baseline, but when a guy muffs it, you have to be going hard enough that you're safe if he does muff it.
1: Jackson Churio hit his 25th home run of the season yesterday. Brewers now 159, final

0: series of the regular season. Cardinals in town this weekend. Cubs beat the Marlins yesterday to clinch a wild card spot, 2-1 the final. They have a doubleheader in Boston today. They've lost game one of the doubleheader, now a game and a half back of the Padres for being able to host the wild card round. Cubs had an early 3-0 lead today. Red Sox tied it in the fifth and took the lead on a Connor Wong double in the seventh, and the Red Sox went on to the 4-3 win. Game two of that doubleheader coming up at Fenway. That is our WDUR Sports Report for today. High school football, O'Connell Falls at Sturgeon Bay tonight. 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Brewers and Cardinals tomorrow and Sunday on 93.9 FM. 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
2: This is your Door County Fishing Report from Howie's Tackle and Archery in Sturgeon Bay. I'm Lance Levine reporting. Well, windy conditions had hampered many fishermen's efforts to comfortably get out on the water this past week, but it looks like we may get a bit of a break here at the end of the work week and through the weekend. And the temps look like they're going to climb right back up into the low 70s, even mid-70s in some cases. Should be a great time to get out on the water and do some fishing. This is what we got. The fishery reports from out in the Big Lake have been lacking for the main reason that it's just been too windy to get on out there. This is generally a fun time, though, to get out there and chase around some feisty 2- and 3-year-old kings along with some high-flying rainbows. That type of fishing for those silverfish generally will last right through October, or as long as people want to stay out there. I mean, those fish stick around for a while. And one nice thing about the fall fishing out on the Big Lake, there's virtually no traffic. You can kind of just go wherever you want, roam around, not cut anybody off, not get yelled at, just hang out and relax, catch a bunch of nice silverfish, delicious also. So when they are calling for some nice weather, make sure you head on out there and try it. It's real fun. Most of our reports have been coming from fishermen in the Sturgeon Bay Ship Canal for the obvious reasons, chasing those fall runners, and it's just too windy to get out. So a few good ways to hook into some of those. 4-year-olds, you're casting or trolling spoons or plugs or soaking spawn or skein, spawn sacks or skein, if you can get some. Also, some of the flowing rivers will start to see some kings running up them, along with some of those northern Door County harbors, both on the bay and the lakeside. So don't forget to grab your fishing pole if you're going to be traveling up northern Door Peninsula. It's always fun to take a few casts and hook a big king while enjoying northern Door County. The perch fishing reports have been good overall, and they'll just continue to get better as it always does as we push through September and into October. I know we had some wind to deal with, so it's kind of uncomfortable getting out there, but there's always a place to tuck in and hide for perch. So we have got a few perch reports this whole week. The Sturgeon Bay Ship Canal, Sawyer Harbor Flats, Riley's Bay, Little Sturgeon, along with the whole mid to deep mud area, basically right out of Little Sturgeon around Henderson's Point all the way down south past Shooter's Dock, all spots to try, depending on the wind, etc. The key is, in pretty much all fishing, keep moving until you find active fish. You know, if you sit in one spot and don't catch anything all day and you say the fishing's bad, it's really, it might not be bad. It's just you didn't move. So you got to move. Got to move. Keep moving. Find those active fish. Best baits this time of year, fathead minnows, crawler pieces, and red worms are all good live baits this time of year and good baits to have in the boat. Once the water cools off, the main bait, as most people know, turns primary minnows, primarily fathead minnows, both or all three, medium, small, and large, like tuffy fathead minnows, are what you should have once it cools off. Right now, the water's warm. You got to have it all. And of course, I say at every report, small plastics. It's a great way to catch a bunch of perch also. So make sure you got some little paddle tails along with you if you feel it casting. The Waller reports, well, they've been a bit limited, obviously, due to the wind. But when the wind wasn't blowing, the bite had been pretty darn good for both daytime fishermen and along with the nighttime fishermen. As for the best methods, you can either cast or troll for them. If you're going to cast, most popular baits, death jigs for sure, shiver minnows, jig and spoons, even jerk baits working at times, and of course Alabama rigs. Kind of a goofy thing to throw for walleyes, but they really love them. You just got to have the right rod and reel to throw on them, but they'll, if they're not eating anything else, they might eat an Alabama rig. So very effective there. And while you cast, some folks will still slip bobber fish. So if you got your bobber rods along, throw a crawler or a leech out there, suspended 2-3 feet off the bottom, and let it hang. And if you're going to troll, crawler harnesses are still working because the water is still in that right temp range. And of course, deep diving crankbaits, especially if you're out on the reefs, like flicker minnows, bandits, husky jerks, and hit sticks, just to name a few. Sometimes those fish will push shallow, and they're going to, you know, fall fishing, they're going to push to those shallow shorelines. Then you're going to want just regular suspending jerk baits. So again, stay mobile, find those active fish. The bass fishing reports, well, they've been good overall up and down the Door Peninsula, including Washington Island. It was a bit of a struggle this past week. People still caught fish. It just wasn't epic. It wasn't outstanding. Just the wind events kind of screwed things up, it sounds like. But with some weather stability, I think it's just going to ramp right back up as it usually does, and those fish start to group up when the water cools off and everybody will be happy and smiling again. Shorty tubes, paddle tails, Ned rigs, Cinco's, dark sleeper style baits. When the wind is cranking, of course, jerk baits will work, chatter baits, spinner baits. And I did talk to some folks before we left on our little work trip. They caught some fish on topwater baits again when it slicked out. So I guess you guys always got to have one of those on. You really need to stay mobile again, though, on that bass, depending on the wind. Push shallow sometimes, push deep sometimes. You got to chase them around. The northern pike action, it's also really starting to pick up as it usually does this time of year. Even with the windy conditions, folks were able to get out in the channel and catch a bunch of pike. So they're always around. They're getting active. Concentrate those efforts around those deep weed edges, steeper shoreline drops with some weeds mixed in. Like always, Sturgeon Bay Ship Channel, Potawatomi State Park, the deeper flats, some steeper shorelines, Sherwood Point and Henderson's Point, for example. Very good options. And here again, you can do pretty much whatever you want for those pike. You can trolling or casting, large crankbaits, spoons, spinners, large plastics. They just, when it's time to eat, they just eat. So also dragging around sucker minnows, large and medium sucker minnows, very effective, especially when this water keeps cooling down. You feed them a sucker and they can't stay away from it. So thanks again to all the local guides, local fishermen, and visiting fishermen that share information with us so we can provide the most accurate and informative report possible. From Howie's Tackle and Archery in Sturgeon Bay, this has been Lance Levine reporting. Be safe, have fun, and good luck fishing and hunting, everybody.
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6: The Packers have more problems than just their offensive line. After their defense played relatively well the first 2 weeks of the season, they regressed big time in their home opening 35-14 loss to Atlanta last night. Michael Penix passed for 256 yards and a touchdown, but the real thorn in the Packers side, Atlanta running back Bijan Robinson. He rushed for 194 yards and two touchdowns.
7: I do think that that was a pretty dynamic running back. What do you have, 194 yards rushing? Anytime you do that, it's going to be tough to win games in this league.
6: That's Matt LaFleur. On the flip side, the Packers ran the ball just 9 times for 17 yards. Quarterback Jordan Love said they need to get the run game going.
8: I don't know how many rushes we had, but it's something that we need to improve on right there. I think that'll help the pass game. And then I think that when we do have those easy completions, we got to hit those. We got to be more complimentary as offense, and tonight was definitely not that.
6: Falcons only sacked Jordan Love once, but they got 12 quarterback hits on the Packers signal caller.
9: When you take your first bite of that cheese curd delight, that's a soybean.
10: We know you're trying not to recreate that Lady and the Tramp moment with that cheese curd, but this is your sign. 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

0: Dire Straits on WDOR, WDOR-FM, Sturgeon Bay, Wisconsin, 67 degrees in Sturgeon Bay.
1: From ABC News, I'm Mike Dubusky. Iran's foreign minister says his country will reopen the Strait of Hormuz if the U.S. agrees to a number of measures, including an end to the naval blockade. It comes as the conflict around that crucial waterway continues to drive up prices.
2: There were some glimmers of hope yesterday. About 60 commercial ships traversed the Strait of Hormuz, according to a U.S. official, most of them coordinating their movements with the U.S. military. That's the highest volume of crude oil to go through that critical waterway since July, but experts say it would need to be sustained for months to bring prices down. Meantime, mortgage rates just passed 7%, their highest since January of last year, driven up in part due to concerns about inflation tied to that war and the size of the federal debt.
1: ABC's Jay O'Brien. The Supreme Court is allowing the Trump administration to use Social Security data to upgrade a federal database in an effort to identify non-citizens and ineligible voters, despite concerns about its reliability.
3: The justices, in a 6-3 ruling, allowed the Department of Homeland Security to use a massive federal database to screen voter records for non-citizens. The ruling is a win for President Donald Trump, who sought to increase the federal government's role in the midterm elections, but previously faced roadblocks from the Supreme Court. The ruling comes less than 2 weeks after the Supreme Court blocked Trump's effort to place restrictions on mail-in voting. Peter Harlamus, ABC News.
1: A major nor'easter is expected to blow through much of the Mid-Atlantic and New England area this weekend. ABC's Sophie Flay has more.
4: In New Jersey, roads already flooded along the coast. Lifeguards warning people, stay out of the water.
5: It's obviously not safe to swim at all.
4: Downpours in Virginia triggering flash flooding Wednesday. Drivers stranded in Norfolk.
1: States of emergency are going into effect across New York and New Jersey right now, where events like this weekend's Global Citizen Festival have been canceled. You're listening to ABC News.
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1: Police in Jackson, Mississippi now say Tasia Fortune was killed in an apparent drug dispute before her body was hung from a tree in a staged lynching this summer. Two men are in custody in connection with the incident. A third has a warrant out for his arrest. An appeals court has denied an attempt by Anthropic to get its supply chain risk designation dropped. In a separate but related lawsuit, a federal judge ruled against that government designation, which was made after Anthropic said its artificial intelligence couldn't be used in certain warfare applications. That ruling is still in effect. Speaking of AI, one CEO is out of a job because of the technology. ABC's Jim Ryan.
10: Last month, President Trump declared the renaming of Canada's Lake Ontario to Lake America. 2 weeks ago, Jane Smith posted an AI-generated picture of herself and three family members wearing Lake America sweatshirts, not as a political statement.
11: We were kind of poking fun at the fact that one of the Great Lakes' names were getting changed.
10: Smith's employer, Family First Credit Union, didn't get the joke, and she's been fired, telling ABC 12 in Flint, Michigan.
11: AI can be dangerous in the fact that it can make people think something's real that's not.
10: Jim Ryan, ABC News.
1: And U2 is celebrating 50 years of music today. The Irish rock band returning to Mount Temple Comprehensive School in Dublin for a quick 30-minute concert. The band's latest album also features a duet between Bono and the late Dolly Parton. I'm Mike Dubusky, ABC News.
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0: 5 after 5, 67 degrees in Sturgeon Bay, 67 in Sister Bay, 64 in Algoma, 73 in Crivitz. Here is your WDOR weather. Tonight, clear. Lows are on 50. Light and variable winds. Tomorrow, Saturday, partly cloudy, then becoming mostly sunny. Highs in the mid-60s. Light and variable wind becoming southeast in the afternoon. Tomorrow night, partly cloudy. Lows are on 50. Light and variable winds. Sunday, partly cloudy, highs in the upper 60s, light and variable winds. Sunday night, partly cloudy, lows in the lower 50s. Monday, mostly sunny, highs in the upper 60s. Monday night, clear, lows in the lower 50s. Tuesday, partly cloudy, highs in the upper 60s. Tuesday night and Wednesday, mostly cloudy, 50% chance of showers, lows in the upper 50s, highs in the mid 60s. Wednesday night, mostly cloudy, 40% chance of showers, lows in the mid-50s. Thursday, mostly cloudy, 30% chance of showers, highs in the mid-60s. 67 degrees in Sturgeon Bay, 67 in Sister Bay, 64 degrees in Algoma, and 73 degrees in Crivitz.
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15: I'm Christine Lisi. For now, no surgery and no trip to the injured list for Commanders quarterback Jaden Daniels. If that holds true, he'll return within 4 weeks. So instead, for the time being, he'll focus on rehab and strengthening his dislocated left elbow and will wear a brace. Giants QB Jackson Dart undergoing surgery.

0: Matt LaFleur. Atlanta running back Bijan Robinson had more rushing yards last night than Green Bay's had all season. Packers offensive line's in shambles. Jordan Love's completed only 52% of his passes. How can LaFleur fix what ails his team? ESPN Radio's Freddie and Harry co-host and ESPN NFL analyst, Harry Douglas.
1: Well, you have to identify the problem as the head leader in charge, and you have to fix it as a head coach.
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1: If the guys can't get it done that's on this roster right now, get them out the building then. Because one of the things you can't have from a DNA perspective in this league is a soft perspective. Because once one team sees it, now everybody sees it.
0: Harry Douglas on ESPN Radio's Unsportsmanlike. WNBA, the LA Sparks fired coach Lynn Roberts after the team missed the playoffs for a second straight season under her leadership.
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5: 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David Crowley, incompetent, unprepared, unfit to be governor. 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
10: Good afternoon. 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U.S. equities rose on Friday as Wall Street wrapped up a volatile week of trading with a surge in Treasury yields ripping through financial markets this week. The S&P 500 climbed 0.51% today to close at 77.43, while the Nasdaq Composite gained 0.5% as well and ended at 27,068 points. The Dow Jones Industrial Average advanced 478 points, or 0.93% today, to close the day at 51,828. Also helping sentiment today, oil prices slid amid optimism that the Strait of Hormuz could be reopened, as Iran has asked the U.S. to return to the Memorandum of Understanding from June that failed to end the Middle East conflict. West Texas Intermediate crude futures dropped 2.33% to settle at $92.41 per barrel, while the international oil benchmark Brent crude futures declined 2.14% to end the day at $104.32 per barrel. With the day's gains, the Dow notched a winning week this week, up 0.3%. The S&P 500 added 1.2%, while the Nasdaq rose 2% on the week. That advance was bolstered by technology stocks such as Meta Platforms, which popped nearly 13% on the week amid excitement surrounding its artificial intelligence agent, Muse. Information technology rose 3.1%, which was the most of any of the S&P 500 sectors in the week. Today in the credit markets, the benchmark 10-year Treasury closed at a yield of 5.16%. Turning to stocks of local interest at the closing bell, only one was pennies lower. That was Harley-Davidson.

0: Davidson closed at $25.45 a share. Everything else was up today, so I'll read their closing values, which again, the rest of these are all up. Associated Bank was $29.37 a share to close. Nicolet Bank, $168.40. 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Oshkosh Truck, $132.75. 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Procter & Gamble, $146.23. And Wisconsin Energy's rounded out our local stocks up to $101.45 to close today. To recap the day, equities rose on Friday and did rise for the week. For WDOR, this is Senior Wealth Advisor Mike Stefani with Lake Edge Wealth Advisors. 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
1: 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Any investor who attempts to mimic the performance of an index would incur fees and expenses, which would reduce returns. This information is not intended as a solicitation or an offer to buy or sell any security referred to herein. The foregoing information has been obtained from sources considered to be reliable, but we do not guarantee that it is accurate or complete.
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3: 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And with 17 grams of carbohydrates per tablespoon, honey is a delicious, all-natural energy source. 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
1: With WDOR News, I'm Danny Allen. Sturgeon Bay High School's homecoming parade currently in progress through the city's east side. There's a rolling road closure which starts at the high school and goes west on Michigan Street to 3rd Avenue. It then heads north on 3rd Avenue to Jefferson Street, then onto 4th Avenue where it ends on Louisiana Street. Be mindful of that parade closure if you're driving through downtown Sturgeon Bay at this time. Then there will be the bonfire at 6 o'clock next to Memorial Field. Finally, the homecoming game against Ocotillo Falls starts at 7 o'clock tonight. We'll be broadcasting that game live on our FM signal, 93.9 FM, and online at WDOR.com. The homecoming dance then will be held Saturday night in the high school starting at 8 o'clock. There was a two-vehicle crash on County Road S in the town of Sturgeon Bay Tuesday morning. Just before 10:40, a 77-year-old Sturgeon Bay man was southbound on County S in his Subaru Forester, slowing down to turn left onto Wilson Road. At that time, a 20-year-old Algoma woman was northbound on County S in her Jeep Wrangler. She noticed the Subaru slowing, and having the right-of-way, she assumed the driver would yield to her. The Sturgeon Bay man later told a responding officer that he did not see any opposing traffic, so he began to turn onto Wilson Road and pulled into the path of the oncoming Jeep. The two vehicles collided head-on. A witness later told the responding officer that the Subaru did not have a turn signal flashing before the crash. Both drivers had suspected minor injuries. The Sturgeon Bay man was taken by ambulance to the Aurora Bay Care Medical Center, while the Algoma woman's ambulance took her to the Door County Medical Center. Alcohol use was not suspected in the crash, but the Sturgeon Bay man was given a citation for failure to yield right-of-way from a stop sign, resulting in bodily harm. County Road S had a full closure in that area for nearly an hour while responders were on the scene. Both vehicles required towing because of the damages. Sturgeon Bay's Miller Art Museum recently unveiled its 51st juried annual exhibit, celebrating contemporary works by Wisconsin visual artists. A reception was held, and 8 regional artists were recognized during the awards ceremony as $1,950 in cash awards was presented. This year's Gerhard Miller Award of Excellence was presented to Rebecca Jabs of Manitowoc, and the Bonnie Hartman Award of Outstanding Creativity was given to Nova Zarnecki of Milwaukee. Some local artists were also recognized, as Abby Thede of Sturgeon Bay received a Special Merit Award, and Sturgeon Bay's Bonnie Connolly received a Juror's Choice Award. The 51st Juried Annual Exhibit is currently on display for public viewing through November 7th. The museum, located off of the lobby of the Sturgeon Bay Library, is open Monday from 10 a.m. to 7 p.m. and Tuesdays through Saturdays 10 a.m. to 5 p.m. In early November of 2024, a plaque was dedicated on Sturgeon Bay's West Side waterfront, commemorating the Navy vessel USS Westchester County, a tank landing ship which was bombed while deployed in the Vietnam War. The incident killed 23 Americans. The ship was built right here in Sturgeon Bay in 1953 and commissioned in 1954. Friday morning, a group of Navy veterans associated with the historic vessel held a reunion and ceremony at the site of that plaque behind the Door County Maritime Museum in Sturgeon Bay. Museum Deputy Director Sam Perlman details that ceremony.
6: We had a really lovely and very poignant and meaningful memorial event on the West Waterfront this morning. An absolutely gorgeous day to remember all of those fallen, both from the towers as well as the Westchester County. So nice to have Kent Moraga as our bugler. Our local AMVETS was color guard. We had representatives from all three of our local Coast Guard units, lots of veterans, and then just folks from our community all in attendance. It was really just a lovely event.
1: The names of those lost in the bombing are memorialized on the plaque, along with 2 similar plaques in the ship's home port of San Diego and in the ship's namesake of Westchester County, New York. Perlman shares how the plaque came to be placed in Sturgeon Bay.
6: This was something that the Westchester County Association and those veterans, that group, organized on their own. They paid for the plaque. We paid for a small interpretive sign at the bottom that explains why that plaque is here in Sturgeon Bay. And the fact that when you look at that plaque on the West Waterfront behind the Door County Maritime Museum, you're looking out on the water, you're looking across the way. That's right where the Christie Corporation was. That's where that vessel was launched. We know that the Westchester County passed by the location where the Door County Maritime Museum sits right now more than once in its lifetime. So it all really ties together.
1: Perlman added how hosting this reunion is all part of the Maritime Museum's mission to preserve, celebrate, and share the area's amazing maritime heritage. September is Hispanic Heritage Month, and Saturday will be the Sabor de la Dor Hispanic Heritage Celebration at the Door County Fairgrounds from 2 until 7. This 100% family-friendly event has free admission, a wide variety of vendors and resource tables, and plenty of delicious Hispanic food options like homemade empanadas and tamales. Some of the participating food vendors include Mauricio's, Taquiera Neri, Sunrise Food and Drinks, La Cabanita, Tino's Bakery, and more. Kicking off at 2 o'clock will be the community soccer match versus area first responders. There will be live music and dance performances on the main stage from 3 until 7. Children's activities, community resources, a salsa contest, and more. Again, that runs from 2 until 7 Saturday at the Door County Fairgrounds. Admission is free for everyone. The League of Women Voters of Door County will be hosting a public candidate forum October 14th for candidates running for the District 1 Assembly seat and Senate seat. That runs from 6:30 until 8 p.m. that Wednesday at the Southern Door Community Auditorium. The Assembly seat candidates are Republican incumbent Joel Kitchens and Democrat Renee Popolam. The Senate seat candidates are Republican Nick Crevillian and Independent Mark Becker. Voters will be given a chance to hear directly from the candidates as they answer publicly submitted questions. You can submit those questions via email before October 14th or at the forum that evening. They must be relevant to the position of Wisconsin State Legislator, and they'll be addressed to all 4 candidates. Each candidate will have equal time for opening statements, closing statements, and to respond to the submitted questions. You can submit those questions to the email address provided on the league website, lwvdoorcounty.org. Again, the area will be, the forum will be the evening of October 14th at the Southern Door Auditorium. And after the forum, a video recording of that will be viewable on the League of Women Voters of Door County website as well. Last September, 41-year-old Charles Nickerson Egan III of Egg Harbor crashed his vehicle off the side of Highway 42 near Egg Harbor. A responding sheriff's deputy soon discovered that Egan was intoxicated, leading to his recent appearance in Door County Circuit Court, where he pled guilty to one count of operating while intoxicated, his fourth such offense. Judge David Weber sentenced Egan to 220 days in the county jail and fined him $1,600. Together with court costs, he owes a total of $3,210. His driver's license is revoked for 33 months, and he must install an ignition interlock device for 33 months, receive an AODA assessment, and attend a victim impact panel. He must also submit a DNA sample. Aspirin may be of benefit in a number of cancers, Elizabeth Tracy reports.
7: People who've had colorectal cancer and have a known mutation should likely take aspirin to help prevent disease recurrence, according to a new study. The benefit of aspirin in preventing cancers has been shown before in the skin cancer melanoma. Although Kimmel Cancer Center Director William Nelson at Johns Hopkins says the mechanism is probably different.
8: One of the things that looms large in the pathogenesis of melanoma is particularly that related to sun exposure is sunburns. And so remember, what happens with a sunburn is the UV light is absorbed by the skin, does some kind of damage. The burn itself is the redness and all this stuff is an inflammatory response. It's not just sun exposure, but in fact, it looms large in melanoma, particularly skin melanoma, whether you've had significant sunburns. And one wonders if that doesn't attenuate the inflammatory response to any damage you might get.
7: Consult your doctor before beginning aspirin, Nelson says. At Johns Hopkins, I'm Elizabeth Tracy.
1: This week's WDOR birthday winner is Sam Lozoff. Sam receives a gift certificate for a free dine-in 16-inch thin crust pizza and a personal-sized birthday cake from Sonny's Italian Kitchen and Pizzeria of Sturgeon Bay. 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
1: WDOR News continues with these funeral announcements. Linda Spooty, 67 years old of Sturgeon Bay, passed away peacefully September 11th, surrounded by family. She was born November 19th of 1958 in Harrisville, Michigan, daughter of Mary and Angus McLean. The family relocated from Michigan to settle in Door County in the 1960s, and Linda graduated from Southern Door High School, worked as a nurse in the emergency room, and was a state-certified firefighter and first responder at the Southern Door Volunteer Fire Department. She married Peter J. Spooty, June 24th of 1989. Visitation is being held tonight at the Forbes Funeral Home in Sturgeon Bay until the time of prayer service at 7 o'clock. Visitation will continue Saturday at St. Louis Catholic Church in Dykesville from 10 until the time of Mass at 11 a.m., officiating at the Mass of Christian Burial, Reverend Rex Palaya. Linda will be laid to rest at the Shrine of the Good Shepherd Mausoleum in Green Bay, that for Linda Spooty, 67, of Sturgeon Bay. Barbara Ann Mitten, 76 years old, passed away peacefully October 27th of 2019 after a long, courageous battle with Parkinson's disease. Mass of Christian Burial will be prayed 11 o'clock Saturday at Stella Maris Parish, Fish Creek site. Father Jerry Pastors is celebrant. Burial at the Blossomburg Cemetery. Visitation for family and friends will be held from 10 until 10:45 Saturday for Barbara Ann Mitten, 76 years old. Beth Ellen Ferris, 89 years old, of Bailey's Harbor and of North Fort Myers, Florida, passed away at her home Monday. She was born July 10th of 1937 in Chicago, daughter of Orville and Lucille Kent. She married Kenneth Earl Ferris September 17th of 1955 in Chicago. They retired to Bailey's Harbor and spent their winters in North Fort Myers, Florida. Beth's life will be honored with a funeral service 1 o'clock Saturday at Sister Bay Moravian Church, Reverend Carrie Krause officiating. She'll be laid to rest in the church cemetery at 11 a.m. Monday. Visitation for family and friends will be held at the church Saturday from 11:30 until 12:45 for Beth Ellen Ferris, 89, of Bailey's Harbor. Andrew Andy Latham Hall, 81 years old, of Naples, Florida, and the town of Nassauwappe, passed away at his home Tuesday night, September 15th, with family at his side. He was born April 24th of 1945 in Milwaukee, son of the late Robert and Jesse Louise J. Lou Hall. Grew up in Fox Point, Wisconsin. He married Gretchen Wiper July 29th of 1967 in Minneapolis, Minnesota. Then their family started in Milwaukee in the suburbs of Dousman. Andy and Gretchen eventually became snowbirds, splitting time between Door County and Naples, Florida. Funeral Mass will be 10:30 Saturday, October 24th at Christ the King Episcopal Church in Sturgeon Bay. Father Glenn Cannonstrom officiating. Andy will be laid to rest in the Hainesville Cemetery in the town of Nassauwappe beside his wife Gretchen. Visitation for family and friends will be held at the church Saturday, October 24th from 9:45 until the time of Mass for Andrew Andy Latham Hall, 81, of Naples, Florida, and Nassauwappe. That is the evening report of local news brought to you on WDOR by Door County Co-op's True Value Hardware Stores and by The Noshery, Door County's premier board game cafe in downtown Sturgeon Bay, featuring the largest selection of board games in the county. For WDOR News, I'm Danny Allen.
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1: With Kewaunee County News on WDOR, I'm Danny Allen. Saturday will be the Algoma St. Vincent de Paul annual Friends of the Poor Walk. It will begin at the St. Vincent de Paul store, 3rd Street in Algoma. Registration at 9 and the walk starts at 9:15. A $15 entry includes a t-shirt. Proceeds benefit those in need in the community. Again, that is Saturday. Also, Saturday and Sunday this weekend, it's the 33rd Annual Agricultural Heritage Days at the Kewaunee County Fairgrounds in Luxembourg. The event celebrating local farming history and rural traditions, bringing the past to life through vintage farm equipment, live demonstrations of historical farm activities, and other family activities. Vintage farm equipment from Case and Case Implements will be on display throughout the weekend, including demonstrations of a steam-powered sawmill, grain threshing, blacksmithing, corn chopping, quilting, and fiber arts, and more. There will be vendor sales, and a craft and swap meet will take place both days of the event. It's a family-friendly event with kids' activities as well. 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The event sponsored by Agricultural Heritage and Resources, a nonprofit educational organization based in Kewaunee County, preserving and promoting agricultural-based heritage. From 9 to 4, both Saturday and Sunday at the Kewaunee County Fairgrounds in Luxembourg. Some key events include the Antique Tractor Pull, 11 o'clock Saturday, the Champion Garden Tractor Pullers at 11 o'clock Sunday. The event is open to the public. The cost, just $5. Join the Luxembourg Police Department for a free fraud awareness presentation coming up October 5th. That will run from 6 to 7 o'clock, presented by Officer Dorner. He'll cover the latest scam tactics and how to keep your money and personal information safe. The presentation is open to all community members and will be held at St. John Lutheran Church, 700 Heritage Road in Luxembourg. A live stream will be shown on the Luxembourg Police Department Facebook page for those that cannot attend in person. If you have any questions, call 920-845-5381. Now these funeral announcements. Wayne W. Melvitz, 101 of Forestville, passed away peacefully Tuesday. Wayne was born June 21st of 1925 in Kewaunee to the late William and Hilda Melvitz. Wayne married Dorothy Marie Van Dalen September 21st of 1946. After marriage, they moved to Milwaukee, where Wayne worked in heavy construction. In 1962, they moved to Brussels, and after a few years in the Sturgeon Bay shipyard, Wayne shifted gears and worked at Kewaunee Engineering, who's a member of the Boilermakers Union Local 107, retiring after 28 years. In 1970, Wayne built a home in Forestville, where he's a member of St. Peter's Lutheran Church. Visitation will be held on Monday at Schindlerly Funeral Home from 5 to 7 p.m., prayer service at 6:45, visitation continuing Tuesday at St. Peter's Lutheran Church in Forestville from 9 until the time of services at 11, Reverend Dr. Christopher Jackson officiating, burial in the Evergreen Cemetery in Algoma for Wayne W. Melvitz, 101 years old, Forestville. Debbie Ann Zahn, 75 years old of Algoma, passed away Wednesday. She was born July 3rd of 1951 in Sturgeon Bay to Donald and Doris Olrogi. She graduated from Sturgeon Bay High School and got her associate's degree from NWTC in accounting. Debbie married Arnie Zahn in Sturgeon Bay November 7th of 1970. Visitation will be held at Schindlerly Funeral Home in Algoma on Tuesday from 4 until the time of services at 6 p.m., Ken Kinstetter officiating. Family and friends are invited for the burial Wednesday, 10 a.m. at St. Mary Catholic Cemetery in memory of Debbie Ann Zahn, 75, of Algoma. Anthony Tony J. DeJardin Jr., 85 years old, of Dykesville, passed away at home Tuesday. He was born February 25th of 1941 to the late Anthony Sr. and Rose DeJardin. Tony married Sharon Muller April 8th of 1967. The family is planning a celebration of life October 9th from 4 until 7 at the Country Bible Church with a prayer service at 6:30 in memory of Anthony Tony J. DeJardin Jr., 85 years old, of Dykesville. That is Kewaunee County News on WDOR. I'm Danny Allen.
9: Play Dortran Bingo each Monday morning at 8:30 on WDOR 910 AM. 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In Algoma at the BP Express on the corner of Highway 4254 or at the JP Citgo on 4th Street. Next week we're playing with yellow-colored cards. No purchase is necessary. The cards are free, but you must be at least 18 years of age to play. The first winner to completely fill their card and call in is the prime winner. Up to two additional winners then have 10 minutes to call in and claim a prize. Prizes include a $20 certificate from the Piggly Wiggly, a $20 certificate from Gandu Petroleum, and a certificate for a 16-inch pizza from Sonny's Italian Kitchen and Pizzeria. Monday Bingo is brought to you by Dortran, your doorway to mobility.
3: I'm Chad Michaels. Here's what we have on our WDUR Sports Report for today. High school football on the radio tonight. O'Connell Falls at Sturgeon Bay. Homecoming game for the Clippers. 0-3 in league play. 1-4 overall. Head coach Matt Landers looking for progress one step at a time.
10: We've been looking at it as a coaching staff as we got to find the victories within the game. So whether that's, you know, one play, one drive, one score. We're trying to find all the victories for the kids to see. Yeah, the final scores aren't super fantastic, and the boys don't like to see that, but they do need to see that work they're putting in, it's showing. It's just putting it together one play after another.
3: O'Connell Falls rejoins the Packerland after a 26-year absence. Panthers led by a ground game, averaging nearly 209 yards per game.
10: They have some formations that we haven't seen with a double fullback right behind the guard. They'll run opposite of the strength. They run a lot of different stuff, and like I said, they buy into it a lot. So it's going to be a tough challenge. I trust our three up front and our defense and our outside linebackers to hold that edge and allowing Drew Proftum and our other inside backers to fly around. They're going to be a tough task, but our boys, I think, are ready and are going to stand tall.
3: Falls 1-2 in the Packerland, 2-3 overall. Much more from Coach Landers. Jordan Chevrolet of Kewaunee pregame show 6:45, 7 o'clock kickoff at Memorial Field. 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O'Connell at Marinette, Peshtigo at Bonduelle, NEC football, Seymour at Luxembourg Casco. 8-player games tonight, Oneida Nation at Sevastopol, Gibraltar at NEW Lutheran, Providence Academy in Green Bay. Algoma makes the trip to Elkhart Lake, Glen Beulah. Soccer scoreboard last night, Sturgeon Bay 2-0 over Gibraltar Sevastopol. Algoma beat Peshtigo 9-1, Providence over Kewaunee last night. In volleyball, Sturgeon Bay beat Gibraltar 3-1 for the Clippers, 15 kills for Audrey Harrington, 13 for Izzy Shandeman, 42 assists for McKenna Coyas. For the Vikings, Isla Fagundes, 22 assists. Azucena Haregi had a dozen digs. Meanwhile, Southern Door swept Kewaunee, NEW Lutheran swept Sevastopol, and Oconto swept Peshtigo. In the NEC, Luxembourg Casco swept Little Chute. Spartans led by Claire Schleiss with 14 assists. Jenna Annoy had 16 digs. Aubrey Pry, 16 kills for LC. Luxembourg Casco won the boys and small school individual races at the Mishcot Invitational yesterday. On the boys' side, Ezra Tremel, first overall. On the girls' side, Claire DeShadow, first overall. Southern Doors' Melania Vaser was ninth. Bria Newton of Sevastopol, 15th. Swim results last night. Marinette beat Door County United 82-68. Six first-place winners for Door County United, including a pair of relays. Quinn Sperber, Schaefer Ross, Hazel Monfiles, and Brennan Ross combined to win the 200 medley and 400 freestyle relays. Individual events won by Schaefer Ross in the 200 freestyle and Monfiles in both the 200-yard individual medley and Sperber in the 100 butterfly and 100 backstroke for Door County United. Packers dropped their home opener for the first time in 14 years, losing to the Falcons last night 35-14. Packers scored first. Christian Watson caught a 4-yard touchdown pass from Jordan Love. Falcons then scored 27 consecutive points. Packers quarterback Jordan Love.
11: We have a long season ahead of us, and it's a long journey. We know that. But I always have confidence in Matt. I've been with him for so long, and I've seen what we can do as offense. I've seen what the highs look like as offense, and that's the most frustrating part is we're not there, and we're not playing at that level right now that I know we can play at.
3: Packer defense gave up 194 yards rushing to Bijan Robinson. Drake London had 194 receiving yards. Packers dropped to 1-2. Their next game at Tampa Bay, Sunday, October 4th. Lucas Van Ness says the defense has to be a little bit better, too, as they prepare for that game.
12: You know, we just got to come back and go to work. Again, I mean, I kind of alluded to it. We're in a tough spot right now, but it's going to tell a lot about this team. And I think we got the character and the people in the building to find a way out of this hole and move forward. But just got to move on to next week.
3: Badger football team opens Big Ten play tomorrow afternoon. Wisconsin off to a 2-1 start. Nittany Lions are 3-0 and ranked 13th in this week's AP poll. Coverage 2 o'clock tomorrow afternoon on AM 910. Rutgers and Northwestern play tonight. Rutgers playing Howard. Northwestern is at Indiana. 6th-ranked Badger volleyball beat 20th-ranked Oregon in 4 sets last night. Number 1-ranked Badger women's hockey team has a game today, 5 o'clock against St. Lawrence. And the Brewers have reached 100 wins for the first time in franchise history. They reached that plateau after beating the Phillies 5-1 yesterday. Tied at 1, Brewers scored 3 runs in the 8th. Jake Bowers, Cooper Pratt, and Joey Ortiz all had RBI singles. Jackson Turio entered the game late when William Contreras was benched for not running out a ground ball, manager Pat Murphy.
13: There's never going to be a time when you're not responsible for playing winning baseball. There's never a time not to play winning baseball. You know, a guy that catches 140 plus game, that's set a franchise record for 1,000 innings every year he's caught, a guy that has done that much for the Milwaukee Brewers, he still has to abide by all the same. He doesn't have to go 100% every time down the baseline, but when a guy muffs it, you have to be going hard enough that you're safe if he does muff it.
3: Jackson Churio hit his 25th home run of the season yesterday. Brewers now 159, final series of the regular season. Cardinals in town this weekend. Cubs beat the Marlins yesterday to clinch a wild card spot, 2-1 the final. They have a doubleheader in Boston today. They've lost game one of the doubleheader, now a game and a half back of the Padres for being able to host the wild card round. Cubs had an early 3-0 lead today. Red Sox tied it in the 5th and took the lead on a Connor Wong double in the 7th, and the Red Sox went on to the 4-3 win. Game 2 of that doubleheader coming up at Fenway. That is our WDOR sports report for today. High school football, O'Connell Falls at Sturgeon Bay tonight. 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Brewers and Cardinals tomorrow and Sunday on 93.9 FM. 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
1: It is Friday. 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It is Bowling with Bobo. Michelle Fannensteel joining us on a Friday. Michelle, how are you?
2: I'm good, Nick. How are you?
1: Good. You're 1 day away from seeing all your hard work come to fruition, all your volunteers' hard work, as well as your dad's benefit tournament is tomorrow. Now, this is for youth bowling here in Door County, correct?
2: Correct. So the event tomorrow is the Patrick J. Kuglai Memorial Scholarship Tournament. It is a two-person handicap doubles nine-pin. If you want to get in, there's still openings. Give a call down here tonight, or you can call down in the morning right away, but preferably tonight because we're doing the lane assignments. And the money that is raised, we're going to have raffles, all kinds of stuff going on. And all of the money that's raised tomorrow goes for the youth scholarship, so the high school and the junior youth scholarships.
1: And if you're not bowling or you don't want to bowl, maybe you're not a bowler, you knew Pat through other ways, or you just want to come down and help support youth bowling here in Door County. They have plenty of raffles, all kinds of prizes. I saw some of the prizes already, some good stuff on the prize list. Come down, watch some bowling, have a little bit of food, and help support youth bowling and remember Pat, right?
2: Absolutely. Yep. Like you said, Nick, if you're not a bowler, I ran into somebody today and they said, what's going on Saturday? So it's my dad's memorial. And they said, well, we're not really bowlers. Can we still come? I said, absolutely. It's open to the public for everyone to come and get in on some raffles and help raise some money for a really good cause. I guess something that was really near and dear to my dad was the youth bowlers. And, you know, so the scholarships would be something very important to him.
1: And he's continuing to help promote bowling and continue bowling here in Door County. Again, that is tomorrow. Bowling begins at 1. If you do want to bowl, they still have some openings. Call Michelle and Mike, the staff here at Apple Valley's. You have a Bags tournament also coming up. Boy, we're almost at the end of September. This is coming up October 10th. Hard to believe, right?
2: I can't even believe it. So Saturday, October 10th at noon is going to be our Bags tournament. So if you want to get in, you can stop down, fill out a form, or you can give us a call here. And it also is on Scoreholio. So if you want to go onto that app, the tournament is listed right there, and you can register right on online if you'd like.
1: Okay, with everything being said, you do have some open bowling. You have some cosmic bowling tonight.
2: Yes, we have cosmic tonight at 9:30, and then tomorrow from 5 to 8 is cosmic. And then Sunday from 10 until 3 is beat the clock. So we do have some open bowling this weekend. But yeah, tomorrow, obviously not between, you know, not till 5 o'clock tomorrow.
1: Again, yeah, keep that in mind, yeah, because of the tournament tomorrow. But if you do want to do some open bowling, Sunday, especially if you're not into the cosmic, Sunday, play some beat the clock. Don't have a game to worry about. Come down and do some bowling. Let's get some of the scoring highlights from this past week.
2: We had Jacob Shills with a 760, Jared Meyer 718. Scott Nellis, 703. Matt Heldman, 749. Jeff Sperber, 730. Michelle Hartle, 622. And our seniors, Jim Schaefer, 667. And Julie Depree, 529. And once again, who's not on here but Mark Moore?
1: Oh,
2: but congratulations. Good luck to Mark Moore tomorrow in the Patrick J. Kuglai Memorial. He's coming back with his wife, Jamie, to defend their title because they won last year. So congratulations on your win last year, and good luck tomorrow, Mark. I don't know how else to get him on here. I mean...
1: Okay. I mean, you could wish me and Todd luck tomorrow. We'll take it.
2: You guys probably don't need luck. You guys are going to... I think Mark might need more luck. That's why I'm wishing him luck.
1: Now you're setting me up to hear about this through the entire day.
2: Todd Cater should be fine.
1: We will be fine, but I always take some luck.
2: Okay, good luck to you tomorrow as well, Nick.
1: I appreciate it. Again, tomorrow is the big day. A lot of hard work. A lot of planning went into this. I've seen the prizes. They have great prizes. If you don't want to bowl, come down, get in on the raffles, try and win something and help support youth bowling. They have some drinks, some food.
2: Oh, yeah.
1: You name it. And it'll be a good time. Always stories being shared.
2: Absolutely. Lots of stories. And new ones seem to come out every year. And some of the oldies come out. And your old one comes out every year, Nick. So I can't wait till that one comes out again. But, yeah, we have a whole snack table. all my dad's favorites, and he loved food. We all know that. Yeah. And Old Fashioned Special.
1: Just ask me about my shirt.
2: Two of his favorites.
1: Ask me about my shirt tomorrow, as long as I can find it. I think I know where it is.
2: Where is
1: Plum City? You can
2: ask
1: there is 100% a story about Pat, and even John Moore is part of that story as well. So you can come over and ask the Plum City story. It's a good story.
2: It is a good story.
1: It absolutely is a good story.
2: Yeah.
1: It's a good story. And then after 5 o'clock tomorrow evening, leave Michelle alone. She's going to be punched out. That's what she told me.
2: Thanks to the Pat's crew.
1: Yeah, there you go. It is Friday Fish Fry Night. They serve off their full menu as well at Chasers. Michelle, have yourself a great Friday. Best of luck. And I know you don't need it. You're ready to go tomorrow. But again, best of luck tomorrow. And I can't wait to take part in Pat's tournament tomorrow.
2: Thank you, Nick. Appreciate it. Yes, and I really do want to thank Pat's crew, which is all the volunteers that will be helping tomorrow. And as if you mentioned the fish fry, Nick.
1: I did, yeah.
2: You did. Come on down tonight. There is a new server tonight.
1: Oh,
2: it is not
1: server.
2: Melissa. Oh. We brought him all the way in from Michigan, so he will be delivering your food tonight, so come on down.
1: Give him grief. Michelle, have yourself a great weekend. As I mentioned, we'll catch up with you next Friday. That's Bowling with Bobo, heard each and every Friday right here on WDOR.
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6: 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A triple murder suspect used one to intimidate a witness. Another inmate accessed child pornography. And who signed off on the program? David Crowley. Not once. Twice. David Crowley even authorized the program again in 2025.
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0: In our pregame show tonight on WDOR, Sturgeon Bay head coach Matt Landers. Coach, there's been some ups and downs this season, but do you think from game one or even practice one, this team has improved?
2: Oh, yeah, definitely. You know, we always preach the same things, get 1% better every single day. And I think, you know, with that and with high school boys and life in general, you take some bumps and bruises, some ups and downs. But I think when the days that we haven't gotten better, the day after, we've gotten 2% better, and the boys have really pushed themselves and each other to try to turn this around and make this a season to remember.
0: The ups, of course, was week two. You beat Clintonville as your first win as head coach at Sturgeon Bay, and for that senior, for everybody that went through a previous season to win a game, it was a great night on your home field, 24-6 back in late August.
2: Yeah, that was a great feeling. You know, obviously, it got a weight off my chest. You know, I'm a competitor. I want to win everything I possibly can, so that felt really good, and, you know, the boys really needed that and deserved it. They worked hard through the offseason, and I think that showed, and I think they're hungry to get that feeling again here in Sturgeon Bay.
0: Trigg Stuth threw three touchdown passes. You got a 100-yard game from Sean Estrada, and you got 100 yards receiving from Alex Bowden, and really a night where everything went right.
2: Yeah, no, it felt great. You know, everything was clicking, offense and defense, so the boys were really jacked up, and they, like I said, they deserve to see that because the work they put in, they deserve weeks like that and more to come.
0: The follow-up, I mean, it hasn't been there as far as the wins and losses, but you got to look at things sort of kind of really break it down, right? Against Oconto, it's 14-6 or whatever at halftime. You're right there. They, you know, they had an early touchdown, so it's maybe those small steps that you really have to celebrate.
2: Yeah, we've been looking at it as a coaching staff is we got to find the victories within the game, whether that's, you know, one play, one drive, one score. We're trying to find all the victories for the kids to see. Yeah, the final scores aren't super fantastic, and the boys don't like to see that, but they do need to see that work they're putting in, it's showing. It's just putting it together one play after another.
0: Well, you have to run the ball in high school football for sure to be successful. You're not really doing that on a consistent level, but, you know, like you said, there's the timing of all of it, right? Maybe there's a hole there, but not for long enough or whatever, but you know you have to run the football in the long run.
2: Exactly, yeah, and we've had a revolving door, unfortunately, with some injuries that are coming through at running back, but, you know, with this next man up mentality and the team that we've been building, the next person is always ready. And like you said, we're just trying to hit those little things, hitting everything a little bit quicker, a little harder. But the boys are taking all the coaching and the lessons, and they are applying them in practice every single day.
0: And you like to run shotgun, pistol, whatever you guys are calling it. But would it help the run game to go under center? Is that just not who you want to be?
2: There are pluses and minuses to it. We do have that in the playbook. Right now, with what we've been running, we like the pistol look that we've got. Gives us a little bit of time, allows our quarterbacks to see the field for an extra second. So when we do start opening up the pass, and we do have some tricks and some extra plays that are coming in, so hopefully that pistol will allow them to come to fruition.
0: How's the group up front been, that offensive line? There's, you know, has that been a consistent group this year?
2: Yep, we've had the same starting five from week one to now. No injuries to really speak of. Obviously, bumps and bruises, but they are growing and learning as a group every single week. And that's held down by sophomore left tackle Landon Evers. And then newcomer freshman center Graham Labatt has really been stepping up. And for his weight and height, he has been tasked with a lot, especially last week with Kiwani. But we're really proud and happy of what they've been doing up front with learning the system.
0: That's freshman and sophomore, right? Labatt's a freshman, Evers is a sophomore, and this is hopefully you can build around those two the next couple of seasons.
2: Exactly, yeah. And if you've seen Landon, he's hard to miss. Being over 6'6" and 285 pounds, he is a staple at left tackle. And in this conference, there's a lot of really good defensive linemen and defensive ends. So he's been tasked with a lot of hard all-conference work, and I think he's been stepping up to the plate. And like I said with Graham, he's small, but he's a freshman, but he puts his nose where it's supposed to be, and he's fighting every single down.
0: Oh, your defense, you got a couple of underclassmen leading you in total tackles. One of those is Drew Propsom.
2: They were there last year. They were learning under long season when they were super young, but I think that has really tested them and toughened them up on that outer shell. And this year it's coming to fruition. You know, we got some guys that are ranked in the state in certain categories for our division. And I think that's just because of the work that they've been putting in. But we are really proud of that group. And as you see some of these halftime scores rolling in, it's really still a football game. And they're really trying their best until the very end.
0: A lot on this junior class. They lead you in so many categories, like you said, on defense. Yeah, Vince Laughlin is up there. He's had some plays behind the line of scrimmage. But a lot of these are guys that are going to be back next year, like, you know, Higginbotham and Bowden and guys like that.
2: Yeah, obviously, you know, when we're in the middle of a season, we don't want to look toward next season, but that is something in the back of your head that, you know, with all the frustrations, we're still going to have a group of experienced veterans that are going to be 3-year starters at a varsity program. So focusing on this year, but yeah, the future is bright with those guys, and we will have holes to fill with the senior class that is leaving. They are small in numbers, but big impact for us, but the future is bright looking forward, especially for next season.
0: Yeah, the schedule maker, a little unkind. You got Brilliant, a top 10 ranked team to start the season. Kiwani, usually a powerhouse, maybe down just a click this year. You had them last week. Bonduelle's rated number one in their division. You get them in a couple of weeks. And you get a big school for this conference. O'Connell Falls just back into the league. I'm sure there's some unknown for you.
2: Yeah, it's always funny to talk to the people that have been around Sturgeon Bay for a while when O'Connell Falls used to be in the conference. And it seems like they've been staying pretty consistent since they've seen them back in either the 90s or early 2000s. So it's nice that we have someone to fill that spot with Michicott leaving. They're a good opponent. They've been tough the past couple of years. They really buy into what they do over there. And we're just hoping we can step up to them and welcome into the conference for us in a positive way.
0: Mark Jonas, their head coach, was at Southern Door a few years back. They're going to run it. They've rushed for over 1,000 yards as a team already and averaging about almost 6 yards per carry on the ground.
2: They have a good front group. They really like distributing the ball. They have some formations that we haven't seen with a double fullback right behind the guards. They'll run opposite of the strength. They run a lot of different stuff, and like I said, they buy into it a lot. So it's going to be a tough challenge. I trust our three up front and our defense and our outside linebackers to hold that edge and allowing Drew Propsom and our other inside backers to fly around. They're going to be a tough task, but our boys, I think, are ready and are going to stand tall.
0: After some long road trips early, 4 of your last 5 games are at home this year, including tonight where it's homecoming.
2: Yeah, it's always great to come home. Traveling in this conference is always fun, being in the thumb of Wisconsin. There's not really much close besides Southern Door. It's always nice to come home. The crowd and the energy in the town really gets behind the team, regardless of the schedule. The city really rallies behind the high school, and it's a really proud group, and our boys know that, and that they see it, and they fight just a little extra when they get that home crowd buzzing.
0: Sounds good, Coach. Thanks for your time. Best of luck.
2: Thank you very much.
0: Sturgeon Bay head coach Matt Landers in our pregame show. 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

0: Good evening. Welcome to Memorial Field in Sturgeon Bay. Tonight it's Packerland Conference football. 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I'm Chad Michaels. Nick Olson alongside for this one. Sturgeon Bay comes in winless in league play. Beat Clintonville in non-conference play here on their home field. Try to get back on track after a 51-0 loss to Kewaunee last week. But it will be a difficult challenge, even though the record is not great for O'Connell Falls. 1-2 in league play. They have played the title contenders in Bonduel and Kewaunee. So we think about this one, Nick. It's going to be up to that Sturgeon Bay defense to contain or at least try to slow down the O'Connell Falls rushing attack, because with their coach, Mark Jonas, and we saw in his years at Southern Door, it's going to be a lot of the run game, and it's certainly going to call and hear the name a lot tonight, we think anyway, of Croy Gardebrecht.
1: Has 571 yards on 83 carries. He has definitely carried the water for this Panthers offense. And you're right. One thing we know about Coach Jonas, not only does he want to run the football, Chad, but if he finds something that works a certain play, he will hammer it until a defense proves that they can stop it. He will not change his spots. He'll continue to run something that is effective if the defense allows it to.
0: They've been having a tough time keeping offensive linemen healthy this season. We'll tell you a little bit more about that as kickoff is approaching. O'Connell Falls and Sturgeon Bay coming up tonight on 93.9 FM and online at WDUR.com.
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0: 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O'Connell Falls mentioned problems on the offensive line. Dominic Trevor not available. Lucas Rugg not available. It's been kind of, one was from early on in the season, one just this week in practice. And Nick, they've been out all season without Jagger Reed, who was the offensive lineman in the conference they were in last year, the Northwoods. It has not played a snap, had some shoulder injuries, and try and get cleaned up so he's ready to go for wrestling in January.
1: Yeah, that is King over at O'Connell Falls wrestling, a big-time sport for the Panthers. So a bit of a patchwork offensive line, even more so than they thought they were going to have going into the season as they head to Memorial Field for tonight's matchup with Sturgeon Bay.
0: Pre-game show tonight brought to you by Jorn's Chevrolet Kewaunee. Game broadcast now brought to you by the WDUR Sportcaster Club. Croy Gardebrecht among the three deep on the return unit. Also, Jack Falkowski for the Panthers. Landon Evers going to get it teed up at the 40-yard line. And we're about set for football tonight from Memorial Field.
1: 63 degrees, clear skies. Nothing to speak of a breeze here at Memorial Field. Perfect night for homecoming and the homecoming game.
0: Clear sky was warm this afternoon, but has cooled off rather nicely for high school football. Chad and Nick from Memorial Field in Sturgeon Bay. O'Connell Falls and Sturgeon Bay on WDOR. The sophomore kicker has his hand in the air. There's the whistle, the approach and kick downfield near Gardebrecht has it at the 20-yard line. Up to the 30, gets to the far sideline, 33-yard line, before being brought down as in on the tackle. I think it was Colton Bertrand and Rayshon Johnson for Sturgeon Bay.
1: There's a big pile up on the far sideline with the blocking and the gunners coming down. Gardebrecht just elected basically to angle right at that and just put his head down and ran right into the pile.
0: Well, Falls will start at their own 33-yard line. First down and 10 of a senior quarterback in Nathaniel White, about a 50% passer.
1: Yeah, White, 40 of 88, 434 through the air. Three touchdowns, has thrown five interceptions, but they want to run the football. We already mentioned that. They want to get Gardebrecht going, maybe get that offensive line settled in a little bit.
0: Right to left on the WDOR dial for Falls here in quarter number one. Two receivers split left. Pistol formation and going to go in motion. Little swing pass out here in the flat. Caught by Gardebrecht and slips early contact of Bowden, but Sturgeon Bay has help there. Going to get a gain of two or three, I believe. Ben Olson out there as well defensively for Sturgeon Bay and Scott Anderson.
1: Bowden did a good job out in space on an island on this near sideline after the reception, kind of dancing with Gardebrecht a little bit. Gardebrecht, yeah, shook him off with a shoulder shrug. But again, Bowden did his job slowing him up for some help.
0: Gain of almost four, second and a long six coming up for Sturgeon, for O'Connell Falls from the near side hash. Two receivers to the short side of the field. They'll work out of the eye as White goes under center. Bring a man in motion, Polkowski, to the wide side and going to hand it off that way for Gardebrecht. Slips early contact, and he's going to have the first down out beyond the 46, almost to the 47-yard line, first down and 10.
1: Defender coming off that left side of the defense had an early chance at Gardebrecht right around the line of scrimmage. Went low. Gardebrecht a little bit of a high step to get through that ankle-type tackle.
0: Just a three-man front defensively for Sturgeon Bay, including junior Scott Anderson and sophomore Landon Evers. Three down linemen and then two ends. So it's, I mean, essentially it's a five-man front, but just three with their hands in the dirt. First down and 10 Falls. Motion to the left. Falkowski handed off to Gardebrecht. Off left tackle. He's got first down and a little bit more. Still working. And boy, he's got to get all the way down to the 36-yard line. Some early contact there for Sturgeon Bay defensively. Could not get the hard-running Croy Gardebrecht to the ground.
1: Built low to the ground. Stocky, I think, would be the description for Gardebrecht, and he gets through that line and has very good balance. He's taken a couple of brushes from a defender, but has not been knocked off balance so far.
0: William Lemus coming into the game defensively in that front now for Sturgeon Bay. First down and 10 for the Falls. Two receivers split left. Colin Radke is the wide man. He's a junior. First and 10 out of the eye. White. Going to drop back to pass, looking left, and he's going to fire it deep towards the end zone and incomplete. Jack Polkowski, the intended target, he was open beyond the defense.